0: what was in their heart and soul and off the top of the head in conversation. So I love that whole format of it. Mm-hmm. And I wish everybody would have watched that. And you guys with the Observer, can you tell how many people actually read or is it? You just hope everybody did.
1: Yeah, well, we do have a phone survey that's done every year that they call random people in the community. And those who read the paper, they ask them certain questions. And according to that, about 2.2 people read the paper copy, each paper copy. Whether they all read page 2 of the election guide, you know, who knows? Yeah. Our whole goal with the election guide was make it really easy just to scan and see where they stand on the issues. And actually, as I've been thinking about it in the last few days, and what are we doing, you know, in the fall, we always do that election guide again. But I really think that a lot of people vote, just like your list that you're looking at the beginning of the show. I think that people really want to know the background of people. What type of person are they? You know, are they, what's their, you know, what are the chances that they're going to be a good decision maker? More so than like, do you stand for this particular issue? In just talking generally to people, I don't really feel like that was what they wanted to know. Well, who's for data centers or who's against or who's for, you know, armed guards in school versus, you know, just SRDs, SROs. I didn't hear a lot of that as the main question. So it makes me wonder if we need to do more in just like trying to understand the true background of somebody and what are they really like.
2: That brings up a very good point because we've been talking about how voters just don't get out anymore because they don't want to do the homework.
1: Yeah.
2: Well, back in the day, I grew up in a small town that had a great newspaper, mm-hmm. very similar to the Observer. And I remember my parents getting that newspaper out and reading the recommendations. Do you think the Observer coming back out with
0: I love that question.
1: Well, yeah, Brian. We've had a couple people tell us that we should be...
2: Was this your second year or first year not to do that?
1: This was the first election not to do it.
0: Was it? Okay. I thought you hadn't done it for a while.
1: The first year, let's see, in 2024, that was the first election year. Mm. But yeah, we haven't done them. I feel like there are more drawbacks than there are positives, mostly because I want people, when they read the pages in the news, to not wonder, well, is this really because they were supporting that candidate or not? Because we've always totally separated them, but when you read the endorsement, you know, I can see why people would say, well, you must still have, it must still influence you somehow. So to erase any kind of possible, you know, doubt about that, I think it's better to not endorse. But I do think that...
2: Well, what about just a small education thing and maybe... I know, I just remember my parents, because my mom was not political at all. My dad, being a state trooper, he was very involved in what was going on. But my mom really studied it from what the paper put out.
1: Yeah.
2: And that might help voter turnout if there was...
1: But it still ends up with an endorsement, doesn't it?
2: Yes and no.
0: An implied endorsement, whatever. Yeah. I think, too, I don't think you should make endorsements.
1: Yeah.
0: Because what people are saying is, you know, hey, Brian, you're smarter than me. You make my decision for me. And that's not what you want to do. Mm-hmm. Because there's certain candidates here where I could endorse this one candidate, you know, because this is the way they feel about this one thing. And I can also endorse their opponent who is something else that I would agree with or not agree with it. So I don't really... you know, I don't think you have to. You could. I mean, a lot of newspapers do, but I respect your decision not to.
1: Why have you ever thought about it? Like, why doesn't the radio endorse?
0: Because, for example? Well, we don't want to get political.
2: He won't let me do it because he knows I'm charging.
1: I'd rather have the Observer do the endorsements. Actually, I talked to John Phillips at the chamber and I asked him, are you guys going to endorse? And they said, no, the board didn't want to.
2: He told me the same thing.
1: And I it's for the same reasons. Like, you want to be, just like the Observer wants to be the newspaper for everybody, and everybody, you know, the chamber wants to be able to be seen as kind of supportive of everybody and not be criticized.
2: You have to admit, our country was better when we weren't all going around with little signs in our hands and defending our candidate.
1: If we didn't think that we would just get a whole bunch of hate mail for it, it might be a little easier to say, like, well, yeah, we could put out this opinion and trust that people will not, you know, think that we're all biased as a result. But I think that people come out with pitchforks as soon as you see one way or the other. We got a whole bunch of hate by just posting letters from candidates. And then, well, why didn't you post that one as soon as you got it? Or why did this one take so long to post? Or why did this one?
2: Damned if you do, damned if you don't.
1: How come you posted two, you know, by this person and only one by this person? And, you know, everything became an interpretation of kill the messenger.
2: Let me ask you both this. You're both married. Do you help your wife decide who to vote on, both of you? Do you help tell Q? Do you tell your wife?
0: She asks. Yes. She'll want to know why, and I'll tell her why.
1: But I know that.
2: On the way to the polls, Heather would always ask me, okay, who are we voting for today? And she hated doing that homework.
1: I do know that we voted for different people in one of the races, at least.
0: Which, you know, here's what I think is great today is the city council meetings on YouTube, county commission, school board, everything on YouTube. Because I'll sit at home watching the YouTube rerun or something of a city council meeting, and my wife, who really doesn't really care, but she likes...
1: Can we put on C-SPAN 3, please?
0: No, she wants to watch a rerun of Jenna or something. But anyway, but she'll start learning the personalities of people, whether it be the citizens that get up there and say something, and, you know, she'll go, oh, there's that guy with that hair, you know, or something, but she's learning the personalities of the people, and the council people, the city council people, and so it's interesting watching her form conclusions without really knowing, you know, any details of, like, a Teresa Pontieri. She likes Teresa Pontieri, you know, she's just because she likes her, and I go, well, then vote for her, you know, that's, if that's how, you know, you feel, and, but... It, how people that we're in it all the time. You're in the news business. We're in the news business, and we're following it like a soap opera kind of, you know, where you know what's coming and who the players are. Mm-hmm. But a lot of people, they don't have the time to do it. They don't have the interest to do that, whatever. And then we're asking them to make these serious decisions, and it does come down to, do I like them?
1: I think the likability, the personality, the do I trust this person to make a good judgment call, mm-hmm. that is what our system is actually designed to do. Right. We're electing representatives mm-hmm. to go and choose things for us, because I'm not going to read a 1,000-page backup on technical matters and then cast my vote. You know, I have a different job. They've got that job, and voting people in based on that, I think, is perfectly legitimate.
2: So I'm going to point this out. Go ahead, Mark.
3: We're at 19 of 21 precincts, and I have a Florida News state update.
0: Uh-huh. Okay. Here, let's play Florida News update. How long is it?
3: It's about 2 minutes.
0: Okay, let's do that, and then we'll come back with the next to the final results here.
4: The last polls are closing in the central time zone at this hour. So far, the favorites appear to be leading in primaries for statewide offices, including Republican Byron Donalds and Democrat David Jolly in the governor's primary. The closest race appears to be the Democratic Senate nomination between Alex Vindman and Angie Nixon. Nixon appears to be leading. Democrat Debbie Wasserman Schultz leading in her primary in Congressional District 20 in South Florida. Jared Moskowitz nearby, now expected to win in District 25 against DSA candidate Oliver Larkin. In Congressional District 7, Republican Corey Mills is in a close race, facing three primary opponents dealing with reports of an ethics investigation. In the GOP primary in Congressional District 14 in the Tampa Bay area, Mike Beltran is in the lead. He is expected to face incumbent Democrat Kathy Castor in a district redrawn and more favorable to the GOP. State elections officials say turnout for this year's primary has lagged behind 2022 numbers.
5: You particularly saw that in the request for vote by mail ballots and in the ballots returned by mail.
4: University of Central Florida political science professor Aubrey Jewett tells Fox 35 Republican voters have moved toward in-person voting. Democrats favor voting by mail. Governor Ron DeSantis is commenting on his decision to remove Palm Beach County Clerk of Court Mike Caruso after his arrest on child sexual abuse charges.
6: It's obviously horrific crimes, but it's also tough to build these cases. And so they've worked very hard to build the case that could withstand the legal system.
4: Shannon Ramsey Chessman has already been sworn in as interim clerk. The feds have been monitoring polling sites in Miami-Dade County today. The Justice Department's Civil Rights Division says that monitoring is being done to ensure transparency, ballot security, and compliance with federal law. Federal monitors also on the scene at polling sites in Wyoming. With Florida's News, I'm Gordon Bird.
0: All right. Thank you, Gordon Bird.
2: So I want to say this before we went to break. I think there's already an issue starting because I just got a text message from congressional candidate Dan Brazilian's campaign, and they are throwing a fit that the numbers changed. So at 7 o'clock, Dan had 5,799 votes. At 7:30, he dropped down to only 1,802. So they're calling foul. So do you think that's going to be a problem?
0: Well, and that's what, district-wide?
3: That was just for Flagler.
0: Just for Flagler?
3: Yeah.
1: Well, we saw the same thing, and we also saw that Charles Gambaro had 3 votes, which wasn't accurate.
2: I can see them having some pushback.
1: Well, we'd have to... I think either that or
2: Katie's going to have a great explanation.
1: The good question would probably be let's go ask Katie Linhart for more information.
2: I'm just telling you the behind scenes of what I'm
1: saying. Yeah, I'm not criticizing you. I'm saying like,
0: Don't kill the messenger,
2: Brian.
1: It sounds kind of typical electioneering, right? To just all of a sudden say, well, let's cast doubt on the whole process. But. It doesn't look like anything has really changed in these local races.
0: Go ahead, Mark.
3: I'll just say it's 19 out of 21 precincts reporting. We're about 1,300 votes shy of the total.
1: Okay.
0: All right. So we can declare some winners here because it would be impossible unless something gets flipped on us.
1: If it's 100% of the remaining, there could be something.
2: So, David, go ahead and make your prediction.
0: Okay. Well, it's pretty much what I'm looking at here. And if you would not. I would take this bet. Okay. Leanne Pennington, definitely a winner. She retains her seat as the incumbent for Flagler County Commission, District 4. You want to get her on the phone, see if we can bother her night there, Mark? Okay. Let's see. It's still too close to call from what I'm looking at here between, it looks like Pontier, but it's only a few hundred votes there, so I wouldn't want to touch that one. Blazing Golia, we can count him as a winner. Okay. And I'm sure statewide it's the same. And here Byron Donalds is out in front, I think, all over in the state information on it. But locally, Brian, what do you think here? Do your call with school board.
1: Well, with the school board, there's been a little narrowing. Like Kathy Moon was up. She lost a couple percentage points out of her lead, but still up by 13%. She's up by over 3,000 votes with only 13 remaining.
0: Yeah, so that one is a
1: win.
0: We can call that Kathy Moon defeated Wilbright.
1: Exactly.
0: Yeah, okay.
1: And the same thing is true of Rob Wood. He's up by almost 5,000 votes with 1,300 remaining, so it's impossible for Furry to come back. It's a 60-40 split, so Wood won very easily in that race.
0: All right.
1: Again, over the incumbent, which is kind of unusual to have that kind of a reversal.
0: So, when you're an incumbent, there's always the, vote against you because they don't like what you did when you were in office. And then you have the votes for you. I think that's pretty strong.
1: The name recognition, if the signs and the advertising and all this other stuff helps you, the name recognition of being in office for 4 years is a huge, huge advantage. Mm-hmm. And to be down by 20 points in a primary like this is a pretty dramatic statement.
0: You're an incumbent, you can get in the news cycle for doing things that aren't related to the campaign.
2: Right.
0: Yeah. And just like, we had Charlie Gambaro on. We had him on not because he was a candidate. We had him on because he was a Palmco City Councilman who's moving on. And we of course Teresa Pontieri, she's a newsmaker all the time,
1: constantly. Yeah,
0: and so but sometimes it can work against you if you're put in because you're an incumbent and you vote some way somebody doesn't like it. So it's not always to your favor, but a lot of times it's also to your favor if you're an incumbent. To get financial donations.
1: Yeah.
2: So. Did you get Leanne?
3: We have Leanne on the phone.
0: Oh, hey, Leanne Pennington.
7: Hey, everybody. How are you?
2: Hi, young lady. Congratulations.
0: Hey, we're going out on a limb, and you're the first winner we're talking to here. So we've declared you winner. Congratulations, Leanne. This is Dick.
7: We're 100% certain, right?
2: Well, we're never wrong, Leanne. Come on.
0: Well, it's a bet I would take. Okay. So anyway. So that's great. So what are you doing right now? Or are you having a victory party yet? Or are we the only ones declaring?
7: We're down here. We've got quite a few people here. We're celebrating at Fork and Pint at European Village.
2: Oh, excellent.
0: No, that's a good place to go. So what you've heard, why do you think that you won with 54% of the vote?

0: All right, I've noticed that there's been messages from you on the radio for several months. We're talking well before anything was political, and it was your voice saying things like, look at the good things that are going on in Flagler County. Thank you for your support. Thank you for, you know, basically enjoying our community. And I'm wondering, what is your what's your thought process behind doing something like that? That's kind of unusual to buy ads on the radio that are basically saying, like, what a great place we live.
1: Well, no, it's so negative. The world today is just negative in general, and everybody's taking a social media with a negative attitude, and it's hurting us. It hurts us with economic development. It hurts us with residents' trust. And I think people don't realize how good it's here. I've been here almost my whole life. I love it here. It's beautiful. I think it's perfect. Sure, we got things to work out, but I mean, there's a reason everyone lives here, right? And I want people to start thinking about that in broader terms. It's a safe community. It has the beautiful beaches. It has the beautiful farms. You know, we're doing the best we can to deliver and keep taxes low, you know, and that's the need to understand that, you know. And we're also several municipalities, you know, trying to govern at the same time, different regions. And so they just need to kind of understand we're doing the best we can and just try to appreciate it and be positive more, so you know we can bring in economic development.
2: Well, I was going to tell Brian on behalf of you, Leanne, you wouldn't be able to do those positive messages if you hadn't done so much positive for the county. So all you did was preach your message in a positive way.
3: Oh, yeah, everybody doesn't feel that way, Leanne. I hate to tell you.
1: No, I get it. I totally get it, you know, and you're not going to win everybody over all the time. And, you know, but I think the message tonight is, you know, I think people understand that I'm trying to do a good job here. There's a lot of stuff to work out. There's a lot of years old things to unpack. And we're doing the best we can, given our current situation, but I think this is going to be a good 4 years. I've got ideas and plans, and we're gonna unroll them, and we'll see. Where
0: like
1: we
0: what?
1: Get
3: yeah, give
1: it.
0: Give us a plan.
3: Tell us your
2: spill the beans.
3: Come on, your number one plan. What's top?
1: My board members. We're gonna look at different funding mechanisms to try to not nail down the beach. I hear people. I understand that. You know, I have 130 miles of dirt road. There's got to be a compromise somewhere in there so we can get some residential roads paved. You know.
3: Okay.
1: So hopefully we're going to go back to the drawing board and work with a new commissioner and get that nailed down for everybody. So
2: Leanne,
1: we're just waiting on a new administrator, you know, also.
2: If this property tax thing passes, how are you going to address that as a county commissioner and cutting budgets?
1: Well, we're all going to have to start having very quick joint meetings as county government and city governments, and we're going to have to start doing, unfortunately, consolidation of certain services. We're obviously going to have to identify what's core versus non-core and make some tough decisions, but that's another great reason to have continuity on the board. You know, if that goes through, we're going to have to really understand our budget and where it can, you know, what departments do and what can be rolled over into what's, you know, from the city to the county, et cetera. So it's a lot of consolidation is going to occur there, obviously.
3: Hey, a quick question, soundbite. You know, everybody says, hey, what do you have to say to the people that voted for you? What do you have to say to the people that didn't vote for you?
1: I hope that I can earn your trust and vote in the future, should I ever run again. But, you know, I'm going to do the best I can to serve all of us here in Flagler County. And you know, you got my ear, you got my heart. I try to do the best I can, you know, and there's a lot of people, and some people don't understand always, you know, why something went this way or that way, but I'm trying to take everything into consideration, and I feel like, you know, we're going to have a good 4 years, even up against tax reform, you know.
3: Okay.
1: So hang in there, folks.
3: Hey, we'll let you get back to the party out there at European Village, and congratulations, Leanne.
2: Yes, congratulations.
1: Thank you so much.
3: All right.
1: Thank you, guys. Have a good night.
3: All right, we go now to another. We've declared a winner. We're usually right when we do that. Tony Amaral, how you doing?
4: Wonderful. How are you today?
3: All right, you got David Ayers, and you got Kirk Keller and Brian.
0: Hello, Mr. Amaral.
2: Hi, Tony.
4: Hello, how are you?
2: Congratulations.
3: Yeah, I mean, you started out in front and stayed out in front pretty consistently throughout the whole race on everything that we're looking at here. So, you know, what's going through your mind tonight?
4: about 100.

0: 100 different emotions. I mean, it's exciting. Kind of fit in right where I was expecting to be. You know, no polls, but I just had a feeling that we were going to be in that mid-40 range, and at least I had that part right, and I look forward to November and just, you know, seeing what we can do, having some good debates, and, you know, really hashing out and winning in November.
1: So you had, there were 4,700 people who voted for Jimmy Hange, who, you know, finished kind of a distant third, really, but what do you say to people who supported, you know, somebody else that maybe you think, you know, vote for me instead this time?
0: I mean, a lot of our platform was kind of the same, just slightly different. I mean, we need to have that growth that's going to be manageable. We need to have it. And at the end of the day, I mean, you can't believe the mudslinging. If you get the facts right, I'm ready to walk in there on day one and just, you know, lead from there, not learn from there. So I look forward to it.
2: So, Tony, I know you and I have had this conversation already, but let's tell the audience, as you were going door to door to door, because you did do a lot of door knocking, what was some of the pushback you were getting, and what did you have to do to convince them to vote for you today?
0: Most people just had to hear me say it. You know, I would answer the questions, and you're like, oh, you're a developer. I'm not a developer. I'm a small business owner that just happens to build homes, and I am very proud of the fact that people are in my homes even today, 20 plus 30 years later, and families have shared good times in those roofs, under those roofs, and families have unfortunately had to share bad times. And that is something I've always took pride in, and I always will. And there's a difference between a developer and a home builder, and I am a builder, and I do not approve all developments, nor will I. And at the end of the day, I think people just had to know that a 43-year resident with four generations of a family here is going to still be looking out for Palm Coast in the future.
3: Whatever happened to, you know, love your home builder, you know? I mean, you know, here, you built these home people, they have their lives and their family, and in their homes, they're celebrating Christmas and Thanksgivings and exactly. Memories for a lifetime and everything. And how has it happened here recently where suddenly home builders are the bad guys?
0: Well, because I wasn't the home builder. Everybody always tried to sell it as the evil developer. Like I said, I mean, I've been here 43 years. I was 9. I grew up here. I played where Tide Lens is. That was a playground for us. I played in the Sanctuary at the end of Cimarron. That was a playground for us before any of the houses were there. I've seen the growth. My family's seen the growth. And it's just, I don't know. I mean, it's easier to have a narrative of evil than to, you know, fight on the facts and the knowledge.
1: Well, it's easier to appreciate the home builder when it's your neighbor versus if it's D.R. Horton and some, you know, big corporation somewhere. So
0: yes, and that is something that we definitely have to work on.
3: Yeah. All right.
2: Well, congratulations, Tony.
1: Congratulations. So, going to November.
0: Thank you so much.
3: All right. Well,
0: yes,
3: hey,
0: I'm looking forward to it.
3: Oh, hey, we got to get a soundbite for our news department for tomorrow. Give us something that we don't have to edit a lot. Go ahead. It's all you, Tony. Say something for news tomorrow.
0: I want to say thank you to everyone who voted for me, and for everyone who didn't vote for me, I look forward to earning that vote for November, and it'll be my pleasure
3: to do it. Hey, so. That was a good soundbite.
1: Not
3: thanks.
1: Bad. Not
3: okay,
1: bad.
3: Okay, not bad at all. All right, Tony. Hey, we'll let you go. Have a great night. Congratulations.
0: Thank you so much. Have a wonderful evening.
3: All right, you too. All right, we go back to the phone line. I think we got another winner on the line here. Is this Rob?
4: Yes, it is.
3: Hey,
4: good
3: Rob.
4: Evening.
3: Rob Wood, you're live on the air with David Ayers, me, Kirk Keller, and also Brian with The Observer.
2: Congratulations,
1: good evening, Rob.
3: Yeah, we're just calling to say congratulations.
4: Thank you so much. I really appreciate you guys reaching out, and I'm really excited and humbled to be elected to serve our students and faculty, staff, and administrators. I can't be more excited.
1: So, isn't that an amazing thing? You think 15,000 people checked by your name in our community.
4: I can't believe it. I really can't. It was, I went in to vote, you know, this time, and it was the first time my name was on the ballot, and it was really surreal to see your name there and to bubble it in. And I kind of felt the weight of it in that moment of like, you're really doing this, and you're really on the ballot, and you really have this responsibility in front of you if the election goes your way.
1: You didn't think maybe I shouldn't have done this. I don't know about this anymore.
2: So Rob,
4: I actually did have that thought for half a second, Brian. I got to tell you, like I actually had that little bit of a thought.
2: What possessed you to run in the first place?
4: You know, I witnessed, you know, things happening over the last few years in the school board. My wife's a lifelong educator, so am I. And some of the dysfunction and things that we saw in the school board over the years. And I work in higher ed as a senior leader, worked in leadership and organizational development, and I felt like this was the most opportune time for me to put my talents to work and to work for our school district. I feel like I always felt like I was uniquely qualified, and I didn't want to be known as just, you know, I'm not the other guy. I wanted to be known for what I bring to the table, and I feel like these results kind of reflect the fact that I put all of myself out there, and it wasn't slogans and it wasn't slick. It was just me and who I've become over the years as a leader.
1: Well, you had out of all the local races, you had the largest margin of victory, the largest number of votes for any local race.
2: I will say this, Rob is a great guy. He and I did not get off on the right foot. Is that the best way to say that, Rob?
1: Because I can't imagine that happening.
3: Yeah.
2: I'm a lovable guy.
3: Yeah.
2: I emailed him. I text messaged him. I called him. And finally one day I got a text message. I'm not working with you. I'm working with Laura Z. Remember that, Rob? But you know,
4: I absolutely do. I'm a loyal guy.
2: Yeah. You came in and, yes, you are. And I appreciate that. But you came in and, after you found out the process and how it worked, you apologized for it. And so I just wanted to say I think highly of you for that.
3: So what's the chemistry between you and Kathy Moon?
4: Kathy Moon's a lovely lady. And, you know, this is a nonpartisan race. I feel like she's got a lot of experience in the federal government that will apply here. And I don't know that she's bringing an agenda to the table. I feel like she just wants to do the job well. And I've got to know her over the race. And so I have a good working relationship with Kathy Moon. I feel like she's doing these things for the right reason. I feel like she's going to do a good job. And regardless of party affiliation, I feel like she's got our students and staff's best interest in mind. So I don't have any ill will. Regardless of party, we have to be here for kind of the central mission. And if we can get in the same boat, rowing in the same direction, and we can be solely focused on what's in the best interest of our students, I feel like we can get a lot of things done.
3: All right. Well, very good. Anything else you want to say before we let you go? Or you're having a little victory party somewhere or what?
4: We are. We're out at European Village at Cork and Pint. They hosted us tonight, and we've had 50 or 60 people in and out. And I really just want to say that I'm incredibly humbled that I have this honor to serve our students and faculty and staff and administrators in Flagler County Schools. And I want to do absolutely everything I can to represent us well.
3: All right. Very good.
2: Congratulations, sir.
4: Thank you so much, guys. Congrats, I hope you have a great
3: day. Hey, and also, you know, I like Laura Z better than Kirk Keller too. So
4: I'm not going to say that on the air. Sir.
3: Too late. Okay.
4: Have a great day.
3: All right. You too.
1: How come Kirk doesn't have a billboard?
3: Huh?
1: How come Kirk doesn't have a billboard?
3: Because well,
2: too many accidents.
3: Yeah,
2: people would be driving by going, "Who is that good-looking guy?"
3: He didn't approve the artwork.
2: Well, neither did Laura Z. If you remember correctly.
3: Yeah, that's true.
1: She's told me about that. Actually.
3: Oh yeah, I know. So no good deed goes unpunished, I guess. All right,
2: any new winners?
3: Who do we have here? Any other?
5: We're at 20 of 21 precincts. Still about 800-900 votes shy of the grand total, but
3: we can wrap it with that.
2: Where are we looking at?
3: Mathematical.
1: Yeah, look at Greg Feldman and Teresa Pontieri. Yeah, we're about 600 votes.
3: So how many votes are outstanding?
5: About 800 to 900.
2: And so she's got 47 still, and he's...
1: He's at 52. She's 52. He's 48-ish. About
2: a little bit.
1: About 700 votes, just shy of 700-vote lead.
3: Okay.
1: So...
3: All right. Well, so
1: narrow, but
3: do we have any other statewide updates that would cover anything here, Mark? Or okay. So statewide, well, congressional, we can from everything we've seen at least, we
2: you
3: can
2: try to call Randy Fine or not.
3: Yeah, we got his.
1: Can I just say one thing that I noticed? I mean, all the interesting one syllable or, you know, names that were in the race, like Moss, Moon, Wood, Long. I mean, I just thought that was interesting.
2: Randy Fine.
3: That's a different way of looking at it. I never thought of that. What about Kennedy?
1: That's called
3: though?
1: In-depth analysis.
3: See, like Kennedy, that's your daughter's name,
1: it
3: Kennedy.
1: Is. Yep.
3: And so you know, that was a big political name. If your last name was Kennedy, you would be you know, automatically elected no matter who you were. So that was back in the day, I would guess.
2: So Brian, have you ever had ambitions of running for office?
1: You know, I think that it would be an amazing experience to be in office. The last thing I would ever want to do is campaign. But I think being involved in the board, that's a pretty cool job and pretty you feel a lot of sense of purpose. So I admire everybody doing it, but you know, running for office,
2: it is running for full-time job.
1: Yeah.
3: It's how some people handle it. I got to say, Dave Sullivan handled it with class and everything he has done and wisdom. And he's a great listener, and it's, you know, with county commission, he served us here, and then with the Palm Coast City Council. Yeah. And, you know, he's just a great guy to talk to and served our country well in the Navy. And, you know, to have him as part of our community to this day and everything, I think is just awesome.
1: Yeah, we haven't talked about him and Greg Hansen, both that are, you know, going to be out of office. But done a lot of, you know, incredible work to serve the community.
3: All right, Mark, what do you got?
5: Randy is currently at Byron Donald's victory party. They said that they'll call us back.
2: Great. I will say this. Talk about the full-time job.
3: Well, tell Byron Donald's that we'll talk to him, too.
2: Yeah, exactly.
3: Okay.
1: We don't want to feel left out.
2: You know, we had that town hall meeting that we put on, David, and we weren't allowed to say that Randy Fine was a special guest because of all the death threats he's getting. This morning at breakfast, we just sat down. At 9:07, he gets this nasty, nasty email. I can't even tell you what it said because it's so nasty. About sniping his head off, barricading his family in the house, and burning the house down with his family inside.
3: Wow. I thought you said you couldn't tell us.
2: Well, I didn't use the words.
3: Okay.
2: Come on. And you know.
3: So here's what I think with Randy Fine. Okay, he's been getting death threats.
2: It's a full-time job is what I'm getting at. So I'm with you. I wouldn't want to do it.
3: Well, I mean, you know, well, Randy, of course, is, you know, he's out there. I mean, he'll say and do all these different things.
1: He likes being the hammer.
3: And, yeah, he likes being the Hebrew hammer. So I hope he does call into it. But, you know, that's who it is, and it sparks that kind of reaction to it. But he's had so many death threats. The Secret Service follows him around all the time.
2: Yeah, Secret Service came right in between me and him today.
1: They had to break you up?
2: No. Ask if I wanted to leave, and I said, no, I'm cool.
3: Kidding. I was saying, you know, you call Randy Fine's cell phone number, press 1 for death threats, press 2 to make campaign contributions, you know. But, I mean, it's no laughing matter, and it's really sad that people do that, but they have to take every threat. Joel, just like today, at the FPC, didn't we have a threat?
2: A bomb threat or a gun found or it turned to be a hoax. But,
3: yeah.
2: Yeah, they closed down not all of 100, but most of 100. I'm driving down the road. I'm like, what is going on? It's just crazy.
3: And there was no school today. It was teachers only, right. And there was teachers' work day, I guess.
2: Well, my first thought, wasn't that a polling place today as well?
1: I'm not sure.
2: Mm-hmm. That was my first thought, is maybe somebody was trying to attack
3: I think it was.
5: We are officially at 21 of 21 precincts reporting.
3: Okay, here's the finals. Go ahead, Mark.
5: All right, starting with Board of County Commissioners, District 2, Teresa Pontieri with 52% over Greg Feldman's 48%. County Commissioner, District 4, Leanne Pennington wins with 54.5%. And then the school board, District 1, Kathy Moon wins with 56% over Jill Woolbright. School board, District 2, Rob Wood wins with 59% against Will Furry. School board, District 4, looks like it's a runoff with Trevor Tucker with 39.5% and Christy Chong with 37%. They'll move on to November. And then City Council District 2, another runoff, Tony Amaral Jr., 45%, and Jeannie Duarte with 30%. And then finally, City of Palm Coast Council District 4, a runoff with Darlene Shelley with 32%, and D Gallery with 27%.
1: We should point out that District 2 for County Commission, Pontieri wins the Republican primary, but she does have an NPA challenger in November.
3: Right.
1: So it's not official yet. But.
3: And who is that?
1: Ronald Royer.
3: Oh, okay, yeah. Okay, great. Thank you.
1: Pennington will have a write-in, but, you know, it's basically won.
3: Yeah. Okay.
1: All intents and purposes. So.
3: Wow. So,
1: couple runoffs.
3: So, okay, well, here.
1: Three runoffs.
3: So let's... let's do a quick like rundown again from the top. People listening, they're going, okay, what, who won, who lost, whatever from it is. So, Mark, you want it, you have it pretty concise there, so go ahead and take it. So here's we're reviewing. This is the finals for Flagler County election results tonight. Oh, he's got to answer the phone. Could be.
2: That should be
1: Pontieri.
2: Randy Fine's group. That's who just called my
1: son. Pontieri and Pennington and County Commission.
3: Yeah, we got to get Teresa Pontieri on the phone as well.
2: I already gave Mark the number.
3: Okay. We
1: have Moon and Wood for right. School board.
3: Yep. All right, Brian, go ahead from the top.
1: Tucker and Chong will go to a runoff for school board District 4. Rob Wood wins District 2. Kathy Moon wins District 1 for school board. City Council, we're going to have two runoffs. There's two races. Both go to runoff. Amaral and Duarte will go to November for District 2. And Shelley and Gallery will go to the runoff for District 4 in November.
3: Okay.
1: Those are the local races.
2: I think he's got Randy now.
3: All right.
1: Some of our local guys didn't do so well in the state. The bigger races, Gambaro, distant challenger for District U.S. House 6, and
3: okay.
1: Renner, distant.
3: All right, go to the phones right now. Election night here on WNZF. Who do we have?
5: We have Randy Fine on the phone.
3: Oh, Randy Fine.
6: How are you?
3: Hey, Randy, David Ayers and Kirk Keller and Brian with The Observer.
1: Hello,
3: and
1: sir.
3: We're all calling you to say congratulations.
2: Congratulations, Randy.
6: Thank you. I appreciate it. I'm just glad it's over.
2: Quite a bit of change from this morning at breakfast when we're sitting there and you get a death threat at 9:07 a.m.
6: Yeah, well, that death threat's still live. And so, you know, it's been a day of highs and lows, you know, from having a death threat that people have to deal with to obviously a big win tonight. So we're very happy with that.
2: The three of us, we're talking about how it is an honor to do what you guys do, but we would not want to do your job because of all the different hassles. But so tell me how you handle the hassles and also tell us what you're planning on doing moving forward.
6: Well, I mean, look, I recognize that God puts us where he wants us to be, and whether this is what I want to do or not, I've got to do it. And you know, I think I'm doing a job that's important to fight for the people of the 6th Congressional District, to fight for what is right in America, for moral and ethical values. Thank you. Sorry, I'm actually at Byron Donald's victory party, so I have people keep coming up to me because it's important to me that Byron get elected governor. But that's how I do it. I know I'm doing what I'm supposed to do, and I'm going to keep doing it, you know. So the election's over. We'll have a general, but I'm not super worried about it, given, as you know, we're a pretty red part of the world. And I'm going to get back to the work that people expect me to do, fighting for local funding, fighting for constituent issues, and fighting to keep America great, deporting illegal immigrants, getting the Save America Act passed, standing up to the Islamification of America. The things that people told me over and over and over again they care about, those will be the things that I continue to work on.
3: Can you, Randy, explain to me, and it's like the most simple question you've ever had, why are people opposed to the Save America Act? I mean, here we have to show our ID right now in Florida and everything, so I don't see how it would have any effect on us, or would it? And what is the big opposition, particularly, you know, with the Republicans in the Senate?
6: Well, okay, so let's split it into two ways. So you need 50 votes in the Senate to pass it. I think that the Democrats oppose it because they need foreign voters to cheat. I mean, they can't win elections with Americans anymore, and they made that very clear. Why would you oppose showing a photo ID? You have to show one to go to Barack Obama's garbage can style museum in Chicago. Why shouldn't you have to show one to vote? They need illegals to vote to cheat. That's why they oppose it. The Republicans, the overwhelming majority of Republicans support it. The last few, I can't really answer it. I don't know. But I think part of it is to pass it would probably require them to stay in Washington for a month or two and work 24 hours a day, 7 days a week, like Mr. Smith goes to Washington style filibusters. And I think a lot of them don't want to do the work. I mean, I don't know how else to say it. And I don't agree with that. There's lots of people who want to be in the House. There's lots of people who want to be in the Senate. If you don't want to do the job, step aside for someone who will. But what I've done on my part is I voted for it every time, and I said I'm not voting for any of their Senate bills until they pass the Save America Act. It's like my own form of filibuster.
2: It's almost like playing chicken.
6: Yeah. I mean, it's not. I don't understand it, because the voters expect us to get this done, and they need to just get it done.
3: Yeah, it's hard to understand why not. Hey, not to ask, is there any chance you can have Byron Donald come over and get on the phone with us here?
6: Well, I actually walked out of Byron's giving his victory speech right now, and I walked out of it to talk to you. So
3: thank you very much.
6: I don't think that I could do that, but I will talk to him. There's like 200 cameras here, I will let him know. Look, I'm sure he'll be willing to come on your show at some point because Byron's got a big job to do. I have to win in 6 counties. Byron's got to win in 57, and we're going to make sure that we keep Florida red and we keep the great 30-year track record of conservative governance going on as he is our governor.
3: All right. Hey, thanks for it. We'll let you get back to the in there. Thanks so much for taking our call and talking to us tonight.
6: Thanks for the interest. Anytime. I'm always happy to talk to you guys. Thanks for what you do to get the word out to the people about the things that we're working on. Right. I really appreciate it.
3: Thank you, sir. Very good. Thanks, back to the phone lines here. We got another. That was Randy Fine, who won District 6 in the primary here by a substantial amount, actually. Teresa Pontieri, our vice mayor, is running for our county commission seat. And Teresa, congratulations.
2: Congratulations.
7: Thank you. Thank you so much.
3: So so what's going through your mind here? You've seen all the results and you were watching them and everything. What does Teresa Pontieri think tonight?
7: It was a close one, obviously. I'm just so honored to be the Republican nominee for the District 2 seat, and I just want to also congratulate Greg Feldman on a very good race, and I'm just very honored to win the nominee and go on to the general election.
2: What do you think put you over the top? Because as we said earlier, I don't know if you're listening, you probably got the most negative stuff on Facebook than anybody else.
7: I equate this to taking a trial to the jury. You never know what a jury's going to do, so you just got to give it your all and hope that the jury sees the facts for the facts. And I guess I got to do the same thing with voters. You know, I've worked really hard. I fight really hard for voters. And so you just have to hope at the end of the day that the voters see that, you know, I'm really trying to do what's best for the community. And, you know, even though it's close, clearly that's what most of the voters saw.
3: I hope there's a place for Greg Feldman in doing something. You know, he stepped up, he ran a good, like you say, I thought he ran a pretty first class race he's the kind of guy we need in our leadership somewhere in Flagler County. Do you agree or disagree? He was your opponent, so.
7: Of course I agree. Greg Feldman's really active in the community. I know he does a lot of volunteer work. He's a really nice guy. I hope he does, and I think he will find a place. And he already is very active in the community. That clearly, you know, a lot of people respect him, and I respect him. So of course, you know, I think he'll keep doing what he's doing, which is continue to be active and do good things in our community.
2: Well, that's why the race was so hard. Your heart's in the right place, and Greg Feldman's heart is in the right place.
7: Absolutely, 100%. I agree with that.
1: I have a question for you, Teresa. You know, you're leaving the city council at a time when there's a lot going on with the westward expansion and everything, and there will be votes coming up in the next month or two, potentially in the next couple months. You know, that could determine some things. But how do you then have a role in that with your background, your knowledge of the situation? What does that now have to do with the county, if anything, or do you feel like that was just something that you're kind of leaving behind and now you're going to go on to different countywide issues?
7: So I'm going to treat the next few months in city council the way I've treated the last 3.5 years, and that's paying 100% attention and diligence and research and working hard and trying to make the best decisions for the future of the city. So nothing changes from my perspective through November until the new person takes my seat. But what I can tell you as far as moving on to the county, I think there is a lot of obviously overlap. And the decisions that I make in the city absolutely have an effect on the county because the city is 80% of the county. So, I'm going to keep doing the job that I've been doing over the last 3.5 years. Nothing changes from that perspective.
3: All right. Very good. Well, well-fought race. Like you say, you had people coming at you from all sides and through all different social medias and things like that. And you kind of held your own very consistently, kept doing your job as our vice mayor for Palm Coast. And like I said, you're going to keep doing it until then. Brian?
1: Well, just I don't know if you're comfortable doing this at all, but you're leaving behind District 2, and we're going to have a runoff there, Tony Amaral Jr. and Jeannie Duarte. Do you have a sense for who you think would be would help the city more going into November?
7: You know, I'm not going to name a name, but what I will do is name characteristics. And I think that the characteristics that need to take that seat, it needs to be somebody that embodies hard work, that embodies integrity, that is doing, that's making decisions because they know it's the right thing to do, not because it's the popular thing to do or because they think it's the popular vote, but because they know that it's the right thing to do for the future of the city and ultimately for the county, because you can't just think about the city. You do have to think about the entire county. So it needs to just be somebody that embodies those principles and that does their research and asks tough questions and works hard. I think that the voters, it's up to the voters to decide who they think will embody those characteristics, and you have to trust that the voters will make the right decision.
3: All right, very good. Teresa, thank you very much for taking our call tonight and talking to everybody, and for all you do. I mean, you know, your dedication and your commitment to our community, and look forward to working with you as you, you know, move on to be a county commissioner.
7: Yeah, thank you, guys. I appreciate the work you're doing and reporting to all of our residents live. Thank you so much.
2: Congratulations.
3: All right. Take care.
7: Thank
3: all right.
7: You. I appreciate it.
3: Have a good night. All right. That was Teresa Pontieri, and who, well done with a great. It was nice when somebody that wins and an opponent has something nice to say about, you know, who was running against them or whatever. But that was a very, you know, Greg Feldman was all about why to vote for him and didn't run attack ads and almost won.
1: Yeah, I saw him at an event yesterday, actually, and we talked a little bit about that and, you know, was asking about some of the things I had heard about, you know, some negative things. And, you know, he was pretty clear that he wanted to always stay apart from that and disassociate himself from it. So you like to hear that from candidates. And
3: yeah,
2: it was a good, clean race. I will say this. We got a little bit of PAC money. Brian, did you get any PAC money?
1: No, I don't think so.
2: I think this is one of the first races that we probably didn't have that much PAC money at all, which is usually the ones that run the dirty races.
3: Well, that'll come in the general. Right. We haven't talked to Kathy Moon. Do we have her number? Can we get her before we go? Because I want to make sure we give everybody a chance to speak to us here tonight. I wish I was at that Cork and Pint. Sounds like we should have just made one call to the. We should broadcast from the Cork and Pint general election night.
2: I was going to go until you called me and said, you need to work tonight, because I got invited to that one, and I got invited to another one.
3: Well, you're filling in because Toby Tobin, who's been working with us for 17
2: years. He's probably at the party.
3: Probably. That's where he is, but he's been listening, and he's sent in, a couple of things here from Toby. He said, wisdom doesn't always come with age. Sometimes age comes alone. Okay. That's when I said, oh, yeah, you know, because you go, oh, I like younger people running, and I'm like, well, you got to have some wisdom in some older ones there.
2: But in the past, we haven't had this younger residents running, like Dee and John, probably 30-something.
1: Something like that.
3: But here's another quote. Here's
2: John's
3: one from
2: business person.
3: Another one from Toby. He said, lies existed long before social media. But also, Toby made a quote one time that had nothing to do with politics, but it kind of does here. He said that going to college taught him how to learn. And I think when we're hiring or voting for rookie leaders and to taking these political seats, that's something to measure on somebody is what is their ability to learn? Because most of them will tell you it's over. They get elected and they go in there. The indoctrination into it is overwhelming. Yeah. The amount of reading you have to do every single, you know, week, every day, stacks of papers and to stay up. Now, some people never did and they faked their way through it. Or, you know, they get up there at a city council meeting or a county commission meeting and, you know, and just faked it, that they didn't really know what was going on and they didn't put the time into it. So I think, you know, that's something to look for quality with a candidate that really takes it seriously. And the pay they get is minuscule compared to the amount of time and effort and the chunk of life that it takes out of you when you do this. So I appreciate every single person that runs.
1: It's not the years, it's the mileage.
5: Yes, we have Kathy Moon on the phone.
3: Kathy Moon, hey, how are you doing? Congrats.
8: Hello, thank you.
3: Hey,
2: congratulations,
8: doing well.
2: Kathy.
8: I'm excited.
3: This is David
8: thank
3: Ayers.
8: You. I appreciate that.
3: David Ayers here. We got Kirk Keller, and we have Brian McMillan from The Observer.
1: Good evening, Kathy.
3: We're just calling to say
8: hello,
3: congrats.
8: Everyone.
3: Yeah.
8: Thank you. you.
3: So what's going through your mind? What you got to say?
8: Well, I came into this evening feeling like I had done all that I could do, but I didn't know which way the chips were going to fall. Honestly, I wrote a we won message and a we lost message because I truly didn't know which way it was going to go.
1: Let's hear the we so lost message first. No, just kidding.
3: No. All right. Well, hey, well, no, if you have one, all right, let's do this right. Ladies and gentlemen, with their victory, Kathy Moon. Go ahead, read us your victory speech.
8: You want me to read it? Hang on a second. I'll have to change screens on my phone.
3: Okay, that's all right. We'll give you time for that. We want to hear it. How long is it?
1: Yeah, that's a good question.
3: Great. Yeah.
8: Okay, are you ready?
3: We're ready. Ready. Ready. 3, 2, 1. Okay. Kathy Moon, take it away.
8: This campaign has been about so much more than Election Day results. It's been about the people who have encouraged me, mentored me, supported me, volunteered, contributed, hosted a fundraiser, shared our message, and believed in what we can accomplish for the students, families, teachers, and community of Flagler County. You have been an important part of this journey, and I'm truly grateful. Whether you've been with us from the beginning or joined us somewhere along the way, you are appreciated, and you made this campaign possible. Many of you joined me as we met the families of Flagler County. We listened to educators and school staff and attended meetings and forums. Others worked tirelessly behind the scenes, placing signs, taking photos and videos, creating designs, carefully considering each word in a text or email before it was distributed, or setting up and maintaining a website. Each and every effort mattered. I was at peace today because I knew I gave this campaign my best effort. I left nothing on the table. We knew the odds were against us from the beginning, so we worked twice as hard. We went everywhere, and we met as many people as possible, and we can be proud because we ran a clean campaign to allow voters to freely choose who they thought would make the best decisions for Flagler students. Thank you again for your generosity, your encouragement, and your confidence in me. I appreciate every conversation, every contribution, every word of support, and every person who helped us reach this moment. This is not my win. It is our win. And the people of Flagler County have spoken, and I'm honored, and I look forward to being part of a great team.
2: That's a great speech.
3: That was great. Yay, wow. Look at the, our whole studio audience loved it. Take a bow, Kathy Moon.
8: Excellent.
3: Hey, have yourself a great night. Don't want to take up any more of your time, but that was great. We broadcast that entire... And that was great. That was very hard. I can tell that wasn't AI written, too. So that's cool.
8: It was not. Not a word of it.
3: All right. Well, hey, enjoy your evening. We look forward to working with you and Brian.
8: Excellent.
3: And the Observer. Us
8: I
3: here.
8: I look forward to it as well.
3: WNZF. Yes, and you always have a voice here on the radio in Flagler County.
8: I appreciate that. Thanks okay. so much.
2: All right. Congratulations, Kathy.
3: Take care. All right. So there we go. Let's do one final rundown, and we can get out of here for the 9 o'clock ABC News. So, Brian, you want to do it? You want Mark to do it?
1: Here's what we have. County Commission, Pontieri over Feldman. County Commission. That's going to a runoff with an MPA candidate. County Commission District 4, Pennington wins outright. And... School Board District 1, we have Moon over Woolbright. District 2 for the School Board, we have Wood over the incumbent Furry. District 4 School Board, we have Tucker and the incumbent Chong going to a runoff. City Council, there's two races, both going to runoff. Amaral versus Duarte in November for District 2. And then we have Shelley versus Gallery for District 4 in a runoff. So I'm really curious how the school board dynamics will shape up at this point. You have Ramirez and Ruddy, and now you're going to have Wood and Moon, and you know a fifth to be determined. But it'll be interesting to see how that group works together. That's a huge change in the school board. Usually you have incumbents that stay around if they run again, at least some of them. But it's pretty.
2: Yeah, Christy Chong and Will, they were kind of together on that school board and that partnership.
1: And they were before with Woolbright. And right. So they kind of ran together, essentially, is what it looked like in some cases. And, all three of them, well, two are out and one is now in a runoff. So it'll be interesting to see what happens with Tucker and Chong going forward in November. But, exciting times, right?
3: It is.
1: And election night is always, it's like Christmas for the in the news world.
3: It is. And, you know, it's, we're going to have like cultural changes also with the Flagler County Commission and also our Palm Coast City Council. And so I think it's a new, exciting time. And like I say, as long as, you know, everybody, I think everybody does have their heart and soul in the same place and where we're trying to get to, a lot of different ways to get to it. And so we just need the support of the community and to be positive and rock on. That's it. All right.
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1: Right. Oh, that's call right. 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
3: Yeah. That's right.
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1: That's right. What I was saying. Like we have, I'm overly politically correct and you're not politically correct at all. So it'll be kind of a mix.
2: Exactly. Yeah.
1: We'll mix it all up together.
2: We'd be great board members.
3: 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You're the guest, and the 206 WNZF is the phone number.
1: I never knew that.
3: Yeah,
1: and, I didn't know that. 206 WNZF.
3: 206-90. Anyway, so it's easier to remember if you want to look at your dial. Don't drive while you're trying to dial, though, trying to find the numbers.
2: You know what? I've said that a couple times, and so many people go, what do you mean W? They don't know the letter and the number correlation anymore.
3: Yeah, and they've never dialed a phone either. Yes. Yeah, so anyway.
1: You don't do the rotary
3: gotcha.
1: Anymore.
3: Gotcha. Okay. Well, thank you, everybody. Brian, thank you so much.
1: Thank you.
3: The Palm Coast Observer. We appreciate being media partners and brothers and Pierre and right Flagler on. Live. And it's a unique community when the Danielle, of course, with hers, and I'm probably leaving some other people out on it, but
1: ask Flagler.
3: Right. And what else?
1: We want everyone to be informed.
2: Flagler Buzz.
1: Yeah. However we get. Yes.
2: He's a great
1: Flagler
2: guy.
1: Buzz,
2: I like him.
1: Whatever we get.
3: Yeah. So anyway, so that's it. We're going to wrap it up here. Mark, thank you so much for all your help and engineering and doing everything. Kirk Keller, thanks for being here. I know you're heading down to the Cork and Pint. And Brian, I know you're not.
2: Flagler
3: not.
2: Beach. I'm heading to Flagler Beach.
3: All right, everybody, take care. Thanks a lot for listening. We appreciate it. And congratulations to all our winners.
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11: New government figures show a dramatic drop in the number of housing starts.
12: No region of the country was spared the bad news, but the Northeast saw the steepest drop. Housing starts last month fell 9.9% compared to June and nearly 16% below July of last year. The average 30-year fixed mortgage stands at 6.68%, slightly lower than its 2026 peak.
13: ABC's Jim Ryan. Dartmouth Health says it needs to close its telehealth services, which could affect 5 Vermont hospitals. Tele-ICU and Tele-Ed are two of the nearly 20 kinds of remote health care that Dartmouth provides, designed to give rural hospitals access to specialists. A new study finds there's a possible link between aviation workers and radiation-related cancers.
14: Pilots and flight attendants are at the highest risk of death from cancers linked to radiation exposure, including breast cancer, prostate cancer, melanoma, and leukemia. That's the finding of a new JAMA Internal Medicine report, which surveyed more than 500 U.S. professions. It did not observe the same trend in non-radiation-based cancers or among ground crew jobs. However, the study also said it cannot prove a link between airline professions and increased cancer mortality, rather that there's a possible link. Mike Dubusky, ABC News.
13: Two categories are being added to the Independent Spirit Awards, including Best International First Feature and Digital Creator. The award recognizes the best in independent film, television, and storytelling. Dave Packer, ABC News.
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3: 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Mainly clear sky through the night after any evening storms. Temperatures in the upper 70s, pushing into the mid-90s on Wednesday. Some afternoon storms likely, a 60% chance. Those diminish Wednesday night, fire up again Thursday after a mostly sunny start, 95. This is Precision Weather Meteorologist Phil Spivak for WNZF.
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4: ABC News, I'm Dave Packer. Florida among the states holding primaries today, where the AP projects Congressman Byron Donalds has won the Republican nomination for governor. The Trump-endorsed candidate telling supporters,
5: "The primary is over. Tonight we put aside our differences. Tonight we are one united Republican Party."
4: Former Congressman David Jolly has won the Democratic gubernatorial nomination in Florida. Primaries also underway in Wyoming and Alaska. Pennsylvania's attorney general announcing the arrest of two ringleaders in an alleged Penn State University-based cocaine ring. The U.S. Navy says one of its destroyer ships, USS Benfold, lost power for 4 days last month in the South China Sea with limited drinking water, working toilets, or air conditioning. The fossils of a never-before-discovered dinosaur species found in the vast Sahara Desert. It's being called Spinosaurus mirabilis, mirabilis being Latin for astonishing. This is ABC News.
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11: Temperatures are going to continue to run hot. Heat index values in triple digits each afternoon. In fact, could go over 110 for Wednesday. Heat advisory is in effect. Storms limited, but likely to flare up each afternoon into the evening hours. Upper 70s through this night. 94 to 98 the high on Wednesday. The heat index just over 110. Back into the mid-70s Wednesday night. And the chance of rain 50% Thursday. High 95. This is Precision Weather meteorologist Phil Spivak for WNZF.

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3: 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Mainly clear sky through the night after any evening storms, temperatures in the upper 70s, pushing into the mid-90s on Wednesday. Some afternoon storms likely, a 60% chance. Those diminish Wednesday night, flare up again Thursday after a mostly sunny start, 95. This is Precision Weather Meteorologist Phil Spivak for WNZF.
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2: 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Mainly clear sky through the night after any evening storms. Temperatures in the upper 70s, pushing into the mid-90s on Wednesday. Some afternoon storms likely, a 60% chance. Those diminish Wednesday night, flare up again Thursday after a mostly sunny start, 95. This is Precision Weather Meteorologist Phil Spivak for WNZF.
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0: Hey guys, George Camel here. So you're thinking about buying or selling your home, and you probably have a million questions. 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
5: ABC News, I'm Dave Packer. President Trump tonight announcing that 50% tariffs on Canada that were supposed to go into effect at midnight will be delayed, giving teams time to hammer out a deal. We're now getting results from Wyoming's primaries. The AP projects Eric Barlow wins the Republican nomination for governor, and Harriet Hageman wins the Republican nomination for U.S. Senate and will face Democrat James Byrd. In tonight's Florida primary, Congressman Byron Donalds wins the Republican nomination for Florida governor, and former Representative David Jolly picked up the Democratic nod. Ukrainian forces are carrying out one of their biggest drone attacks on Russia since the war started.
6: Russia launching a wave of attacks hitting Kharkiv, killing at least 10 people. We heard from President Zelensky. He said that they will definitely respond. He called it a brutal attack. So I think it's fair to say that these tit-for-tat attacks that we've been seeing recently, they are looking like they will continue.
5: ABC's Lama Hassan at the Foreign Desk in London. This is ABC News.
7: Elena had another asthma attack. She's really sad to miss school again.
8: Asthma can be triggered by allergens from common pests.
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8: Temperatures are going to continue to run hot. Heat index values in triple digits each afternoon. In fact, could go over 110 for Wednesday. Heat advisory is in effect. Storms limited, but likely to flare up each afternoon into the evening hours. Upper 70s through this night. 94 to 98, the high on Wednesday. The heat index just over 110. Back into the mid-70s Wednesday night, and the chance of rain 50% Thursday, high 95. This is Precision Weather meteorologist Phil Spivak for WNZF.

0: from running again. Donalds would be the first black governor of Florida, projected to face former Congressman David Jolly, who picked up the Democratic nod. In Wyoming, the AP projects Eric Barlow wins the Republican nomination for governor, and Harriet Hageman wins the Republican nomination for U.S. Senate and will face Democrat James Byrd. Alaska also holding primaries Tuesday. President Trump Tuesday night announcing that 50% tariffs on Canada that were supposed to go into effect at midnight would be delayed, giving teams time to hammer out a deal. A Penn State graduate, Agostino Abatiello, and a former student, Thomas Robinson, of the renowned college, are facing felony drug charges for running a major cocaine operation by making frat houses do the dirty work. ABC's Matt Rivers explains.
1: Officials say Delta Upsilon and Sigma Chi frat houses, both off campus, were used to package the drugs, part of what authorities called a hazing ritual.
2: In fact, we found a pattern of events that showed cutting and bagging cocaine was, for some pledges, an indoctrination into the Delta Upsilon and Sigma Chi fraternities.
1: 13 current and former students charged in total, 5 with felony counts of corrupt organizations and conspiracy, the rest with misdemeanors.
0: That's ABC's Matt Rivers. You're listening to ABC News.
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10: 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Well, the two nuttiest things you'll see on your television tonight, oh, at 100%. One from the WNBA and one from Major League Baseball. First thing I got to tell you, Las Vegas Aces get pounded tonight in the big nightcap on national TV. Vegas Aces head coach Becky Hammon not around for the end of this game, as she was ejected in the first half for arguing a call. And I give Becky Hammon a lot of credit. This is not one of those, hey, I disagree, I got close to the official, and the official double-teamed me up. No, no, no, no. She goes onto the floor, pursues the official, and gets thrown out in absolute baller fashion. Here's what it sounded like.
12: Mismatch over Gray will drop. And a technical foul on Becky Hammon, and she's got to be careful not to get another one. And she does, and Hammon has been tossed. Becky Hammon ejected here with 5:06 to go in the first half. The drama elevates in Vegas.
10: ESPN on the call. Becky Hammon gets ejected. Just got ejected. The Atlanta Dream beat the Aces 97-82. And it's like, it's not like she fought to stay on the court. Like, she knew after she said her piece, I'm walking off now, high-fiving the fans. Yeah, I'm out of here. Like, that was a baller ejection.

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5: Temperatures are going to continue to run hot. Heat index values in triple digits each afternoon. In fact, could go over 110 for Wednesday. Heat advisory is in effect. Storms limited, but likely to flare up each afternoon into the evening hours. Upper 70s through this night. 94 to 98 the high on Wednesday. The heat index just over 110. Back into the mid-70s Wednesday night. And the chance of rain 50% Thursday. High 95. This is Precision Weather Meteorologist Phil Spivak for WNZF.
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7: From ABC News, I'm Dave Packer. A trio of primaries across America Tuesday. First to Florida, where Congressman Byron Donalds won the Republican nomination for Florida governor.
8: Because of your sweat, because of your hard work, we have won a massive victory.
9: For Byron Donalds, he has the endorsement of President Trump, which we know is very important in Republican primaries, as we've seen all throughout this cycle. He also has a massive war chest heading into the general election. What he doesn't have is the support of current Governor Ron DeSantis.
7: Term limits preventing DeSantis from running again. Donalds would be the first black governor of Florida, projected to face former Congressman David Jolly, who picked up the Democratic nod. In Wyoming, the AP projects Eric Barlow wins the Republican nomination for governor, and Harriet Hageman wins the Republican nomination for U.S. Senate and will face Democrat James Byrd. Alaska also holding primaries Tuesday. President Trump Tuesday night announcing that 50% tariffs on Canada that were supposed to go into effect at midnight would be delayed, giving teams time to hammer out a deal. A Penn State graduate, Agostino Abbatiello, and a former student, Thomas Robinson, of the renowned college, are facing felony drug charges for running a major cocaine operation by making frat houses do the dirty work. ABC's Matt Rivers explains.
10: Officials say Delta Upsilon and Sigma Chi frat houses, both off campus, were used to package the drugs, part of what authorities called a hazing ritual.
11: In fact, we found a pattern of events that showed cutting and bagging cocaine was, for some pledges, an indoctrination into the Delta Upsilon and Sigma Chi fraternities.
10: 13 current and former students charged in total, 5 with felony counts of corrupt organizations and conspiracy, the rest with misdemeanors.
7: That's ABC's Matt Rivers. You're listening to ABC News.
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7: Police in Philadelphia say a car was stolen with a baby inside after the boy's mother briefly stepped out. They say the suspect dumped the boy on a sidewalk about a block from the theft. He was found unharmed by his grandparents about a half an hour later. The car was also found abandoned. Toledo's mayor confirms two people were killed in a series of explosions at an industrial facility. Neighbor Demetrius Langston says he felt the shock waves a mile and a half away.
14: It rumbled down my block, and it sounded like a bunch of Army robot soldiers.
7: The cause is under investigation. Opening statement started Tuesday in the latest Meta trial. 29 state attorneys general filed suit against the social media giant over child safety and privacy concerns. ABC's Mike Dubusky.
15: Mark Zuckerberg could take the stand in this trial, as could Adam Mosseri, who is, of course, the CEO of Instagram. We are expecting to hear testimony from psychologists and medical experts about the actual conditions of young people on these platforms. It's important to note that lawyers for the prosecution here have said that they're not actually going to put children on the stand.
7: Meta says the trial will show the work it has done to make its platforms safer. NASA has released before and after photos of the impact area where a SpaceX rocket crashed 2 weeks ago. Scientists say it left behind a crater that's approximately 60 feet across and less than 10 feet deep. Dave Packer, ABC News.
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5: 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Mainly clear sky through the night after any evening storms. Temperatures in the upper 70s, pushing into the mid-90s on Wednesday. Some afternoon storms likely, a 60% chance. Those diminish Wednesday night, fire up again Thursday after a mostly sunny start, 95. This is Precision Weather Meteorologist Phil Spivak for WNZF.
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8: Temperatures are going to continue to run hot. Heat index values in triple digits each afternoon. In fact, could go over 110 for Wednesday. Heat advisory is in effect. Storms limited, but likely to flare up each afternoon into the evening hours. Upper 70s through this night. 94 to 98 the high on Wednesday. Heat index just over 110. Back into the mid-70s Wednesday night. And the chance of rain 50% Thursday. High 95. This is Precision Weather Meteorologist Phil Spivak for WNZF.
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10: From ABC News, I'm Dave Packer. Primary elections across a handful of states Tuesday. In Florida, Congressman Byron Donalds won the Republican nomination for governor. ABC News political director Avery Harper says Donalds was heavily favored.
11: Not only did he have the endorsement of President Trump, but he has also has large name recognition in the state of Florida among Republican voters. And he has a massive war chest that will help power him through November's election.
10: Donalds, who would be the first black governor of Florida, is projected to face former Congressman David Jolly, who picked up the Democratic nod. The AP projecting that Congresswoman Debbie Wasserman Schultz, a white woman, will win Florida's predominantly black 20th Congressional District Democratic primary, which was recently redrawn in the Republican-favored President Trump on Tuesday night announced that now Canada confirms that the U.S. has agreed to delay its 50% tariff on a range of Canadian goods until the end of August 21st as trade talks continue. Canada says substantial progress has been made, but important work remains. Opening statements Tuesday in the Meta-L trial in Oakland, California. 29 states sued the social media company over child safety and privacy. The states are seeking billions in damages as well as fundamental changes to how Meta runs its platforms. ABC technology reporter Mike Dubusky.
12: Meta has defended itself in this case and said that, yes, there is a teen mental health crisis going on. Yes, social media plays a role in that, but it's a small piece of a large puzzle, right? That drawing a direct line between those two things oversimplifies a complex issue.
10: Dartmouth Health says it needs to close its telehealth services, which could affect 5 Vermont hospitals. Tele-ICU and tele-ED are 2 of the nearly 20 kinds of remote health care that Dartmouth provides. You're listening to ABC News.
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10: Founding ZZ Top member Frank Beard has died. Known for hits like Give Me All Your Love and Legs and the 1975 hit Tush. An announcement from his representative said that Beard died under hospice care at his ranch in Richmond, Texas, surrounded by his family. Frank Beard was 77. One local leader in Ohio is calling for a pause in the use of flock cameras.
14: Frustration's growing in Ohio.
15: This has gone without any kind of brakes on the system.
14: Lucas County Commissioner Pete Gerken says the largest amount of searches coming from outside of Ohio. The commissioner says he has questions about the nature of those requests.
15: Why is this so broad? And what are they looking for?
14: The sheriff's office says it has no plans to pause the use of cameras.
16: Automatic license plate readers are an investigative tool.
14: Michelle Franzen, ABC News.
10: Colorado wildlife officials say a man was attacked by a female black bear as he left his complex laundry room near Eaglevale. They say the bear swiped at the man, scratching at his arm. The victim then tripped and fell as he tried to escape. The man is now recovering at home, but wildlife officials say they couldn't find the bear and her cubs. A NASA astronaut and European Space Agency astronaut carried out a six-hour space rock on the International Space Station Tuesday to remove a broken space-to-ground antenna. With that, ESA astronaut Sophie Adonneau became the first French woman to complete a spacewalk. Dave Packer, ABC News.
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8: 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Mainly clear sky through the night after an evening storm. Temperatures in the upper 70s, pushing into the mid-90s on Wednesday. Some afternoon storms likely, a 60% chance. Those diminish Wednesday night, fire up again Thursday after a mostly sunny start, 95. This is Precision Weather Meteorologist Phil Spivak for WNZF.
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7: Temperatures are going to continue to run hot. Heat index values in triple digits each afternoon. In fact, could go over 110 for Wednesday. Heat advisory is in effect. Storms limited, but likely to flare up each afternoon into the evening hours. Upper 70s through this night. 94 to 98 the high on Wednesday. Heat index just over 110. Back into the mid-70s Wednesday night. And the chance of rain 50% Thursday. High 95. This is Precision Weather Meteorologist Phil Spivak for WNZF.
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9: From ABC News, I'm Dave Packer. A trio of primaries across America Tuesday. First to Florida, where Congressman Byron Donalds won the Republican nomination for Florida governor.
10: Because of your sweat, because of your hard work, we have won a massive victory.
11: For Byron Donalds, he has the endorsement of President Trump, which we know is very important in Republican primaries, as we've seen all throughout this cycle. He also has a massive war chest heading into the general election. What he doesn't have is the support of current Governor Ron DeSantis.
9: Term limits preventing DeSantis from running again. Donalds would be the first black governor of Florida, projected to face former Congressman David Jolly, who picked up the Democratic nod. In Wyoming, the AP projects Eric Barlow wins the Republican nomination for governor, and Harriet Hageman wins the Republican nomination for U.S. Senate and will face Democrat James Byrd. Alaska also holding primaries Tuesday. President Trump Tuesday night announcing that 50% tariffs on Canada that were supposed to go into effect at midnight would be delayed, giving teams time to hammer out a deal. A Penn State graduate, Agostino Abbatiello, and a former student, Thomas Robinson, of the renowned college, are facing felony drug charges for running a major cocaine operation by making frat houses do the dirty work. ABC's Matt Rivers explains.
12: Officials say Delta Upsilon and Sigma Chi frat houses, both off campus, were used to package the drugs, part of what authorities called a hazing ritual.
13: In fact, we found a pattern of events that showed cutting and bagging cocaine was, for some pledges, an indoctrination into the Delta Upsilon and Sigma Chi fraternities.
12: 13 current and former students charged in total, 5 with felony counts of corrupt organizations and conspiracy, the rest with misdemeanors.
9: That's ABC's Matt Rivers. 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
9: Police in Philadelphia say a car was stolen with a baby inside after the boy's mother briefly stepped out. They say the suspect dumped the boy on a sidewalk about a block from the theft. He was found unharmed by his grandparents about a half an hour later. The car was also found abandoned. Toledo's mayor confirms two people were killed in a series of explosions at an industrial facility. Neighbor Demetrius Langston says he felt the shockwaves a mile and a half away.
16: It rumbled down my block, and it sounded like a bunch of Army robot soldiers.
9: The cause is under investigation. Opening statements started Tuesday in the latest Meta trial. 29 state attorneys general filed suit against the social media giant over child safety and privacy concerns. ABC's Mike Dubusky.
17: Mark Zuckerberg could take the stand in this trial, as could Adam Mosseri, who is, of course, the CEO of Instagram. We are expecting to hear testimony from psychologists and medical experts about the actual conditions of young people on these platforms. It's important to note that lawyers for the prosecution here have said that they're not actually going to put children on the stand.
9: Meta says the trial will show the work it has done to make its platforms safer. NASA has released before and after photos of the impact area where a SpaceX rocket crashed 2 weeks ago. Scientists say it left behind a crater that's approximately 60 feet across and less than 10 feet deep. Dave Packer, ABC News.
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7: 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Mainly clear sky through the night after any evening storms. Temperatures in the upper 70s, pushing into the mid-90s on Wednesday. Some afternoon storms likely, 60% chance. Those diminish Wednesday night, flare up again Thursday after a mostly sunny start, 95. This is Precision Weather Meteorologist Phil Spivak for WNZF.
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10: Temperatures are going to continue to run hot. Heat index values in triple digits each afternoon. In fact, could go over 110 for Wednesday. Heat advisory is in effect. Storms limited, but likely to flare up each afternoon into the evening hours. Upper 70s through this night. 94 to 98, the high on Wednesday. The heat index just over 110. Back into the mid-70s Wednesday night, and the chance of rain 50% Thursday, high 95. This is Precision Weather Meteorologist Phil Spivak for WNZF.
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11: From ABC News, I'm Sherry Preston. Another round of primaries in the books, with Trump-endorsed Florida Republican Byron Donalds securing the Republican nomination for governor. During his victory speech, Donalds calling for unity in his party ahead of November's general election.
12: The primary is over. Tonight, we put aside our differences. Tonight, we are one united Republican Party.
11: In another win for progressive Democrats in Florida, State Representative Angie Nixon became the Democratic pick to run for the U.S. Senate seat once held by Secretary of State Marco Rubio.
13: What is going on right now is not normal in Washington, D.C., nor is it acceptable.
11: She beat Alex Vindman. Nixon will be running against Republican Senator Ashley Moody, who was appointed to the seat after Marco Rubio's move to the State Department. The standstill over the Strait of Hormuz continues as President Trump asserts that there are no talks or conversations planned with Iran, asserted that the U.S. naval blockade of the country remains in full force in effect. Here's ABC's Jonathan Carl.
14: Shipping through the Strait of Hormuz has basically been at a standstill. Very few ships going through the strait, and the Iranians are absolutely insistent that they are not going to allow the strait to be cleared until the United States meets not just some of the demands that they have, but all of them. And let me tell you, it's a long list of demands.
11: Defense Secretary Pete Hegseth also doubling down on the war efforts while at the Iowa State Fair this week, saying the conflict remains necessary for American safety. Overnight, President Trump also announced a three-day pause on new 50% Canadian tariffs that were set to go into effect this morning, saying in a social media post he made the decision based on the fact that Canada and the USA, subject to the finalization of documents, have a deal. You're listening to ABC News.
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11: We're learning more details about a cocaine trafficking operation involving Penn State. ABC's Matt Rivers.
5: What authorities allege here is that at both the Delta Upsilon and Sigma Chi houses, which are both fraternities that are off campus at Penn State, only one of them, Delta Upsilon, is actually officially within the university's Greek system there. But apparently they were packaging and cutting these drugs inside those two fraternity houses, even at times allegedly as part of a hazing ritual.
11: Opening statements began yesterday in the latest trial involving social media platform Meta, which faces new allegations from several state attorneys general on its impact to kids and teens. ABC's Mike DeBusky has more.
16: We're talking about the very design of Facebook and Instagram, features like infinite scrolling. There's also push notifications that light up your phone. Some studies have shown they have a dopamine response in the brain as well. The cumulative effect of this, according to these lawsuits, has been that the consumer is worse off. And what's more, these cases allege that Meta knew these features were harmful and went ahead with them anyway.
11: An Australian woman who was convicted of poisoning 4 of her estranged husband's relatives with death cap mushrooms is appealing the decision in court this week. Her defense team plans to argue a sequestration error resulted in jury members being placed in the same hotel as police witnesses and members of the prosecution team that unfairly impacted her case. Sherry Preston, ABC News.
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20: 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Lots of sun today, maybe a pop-up shower or storm and hot mid-90s. Heat advisory remains in effect. Evening showers or storms, middle to upper 70s tomorrow. Mostly sunny and hot Thursday. I'm Precision Weather Meteorologist Russ Murley on WNZF.
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0: The blessings of a Testy rain down upon you in both amplitude and frequency modulation. 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I know all the cool kids want to have something that involves content creation or being an influencer. But we've been doing this since the 30s, and I think we know how to do it. And as a matter of fact, like the cockroaches we are, every time they invent something new in the media that's going to make us all go away, radio just plugs along because you take us with you wherever you are. And I'll tell you what went on. That's my deal. And I'll give you my analysis of it faux show, but I want to hear how it's impacting you where you are. 434-882-4217. Cue the guitar man. Lisa Murkowski's burning bag of excrement on the plateaus of Alaska continue to confound, so that if I understand the rules correctly, our friends at KFAR can let me know if I'm missing something, but somebody who barely got 2% of the vote in yesterday's primary gets to go on to the general election because Lisa's love letter to Alaskans is everyone just gets to do everything all the time. Wasn't that a movie? Everyone votes for everybody all the time. And if we get ranked choice voting, even better. What a mess. And the Dan Sullivan saga will continue Dan Sullivan saga, of course, is the Dan Sullivan roadshow that began when they decided, hey, wouldn't it be fun if we ran somebody else named Dan Sullivan in the primary? And, of course, the sitting senator survived easily, but Dan Sullivan got 2% of the vote, which in Alaska means he gets to go on. Let's get you your first things this morning. Primary results all over the place. Alaska, Mary Pallotta actually got 47.3% of the votes, about 4,000 votes more than sitting Senator Sullivan. Dan, the other Sullivan, got 2.5%, and Gerald Hikes, also a Republican, managed to get a 2.2 vote victory for the fourth spot in November's jungle election over David Leslie. Bad news, though, in the Alaska gubernatorial race, Bernadette Wilson was the top vote-getting Republican. Dave Bronson will also be there, but combined, they didn't have as many votes as Jonathan Kreese Tompkins, who got 21.8% of the vote. Tom Begich, a Democrat, got 19% of the vote. Sliding over to Florida, and all of our friends there, and WWPR in Sarasota, and WWTB on the Treasure Coast. Let's start with Alex Vindman. The Vindman family, the whistleblowing brothers of Trump, won, was defeated by Angie Nixon in the primary for Florida's Senate race. Vindman outraised Nixon 16-1, but she beat him 56-43. Jared Moskowitz won the nomination for re-election in the new Republican-leaning district he currently represents over socialist Oliver Larkin. Byron Donalds easily won the GOP nomination to succeed DeSantis. David Jolly will face him. He was a Republican until, well, Donald Trump came along, like many. U.S. Rep. Debbie Wasserman Schultz easily won over the socialist in South Florida. Elijah Manley actually finished third in that Democrat primary. And Jim Schwartzel, owner of a conservative talk radio station, won for the House seat Donalds is vacating. September 11th, this program will be coming to you live from Shanksville, Pennsylvania, on the site of the Flight 93 Memorial, one of the most uniquely American reminders of what it is that makes this country great and free. We'll be coming there supported by our friends at Big Ridge Guns and Archery. Find them online at bigridgeguns.com and the Historic Sites Guide at heritage.org.
1: 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From Mount Vernon to Independence Hall to Gettysburg and more, Americans deserve transparency, and sites that steward our history faithfully deserve our gratitude. The Heritage Guide to Historic Sites invites every American to rediscover the places and stories that define our nation, whether it's across the country or in your backyard.
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0: can be, quote, elected and a strong-arm dictator at the same time. Just make sure the people are happy enough with your dictatorship and you don't overstep it. This is what Putin's genius is as he administers Russia's government, is it's all every bit as authoritarian as the Soviet Union was. Instead of a gulag, though, you just get restricted to things. You know, you're a walking gulag. You can't do things. You get restricted. The monies are held back. But you don't go somewhere. That was where the Soviet Union was wrong in Putin's mind.
1: 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Yes, actually, three known gases. 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
4: ABC News, I'm Sherry Preston. Another primary election day in the state of Florida. Trump-backed Congressman Byron Donalds has won the GOP race for governor. He will be vying for the job Ron DeSantis currently holds.
5: My administration will be guided by three pillars: making Florida accountable, achievable, and most of all, affordable.
4: He will face former Congressman David Jolly in November. Also winning in the Florida race for Senate, State Representative Angie Nixon, a Democratic Socialist. She won her party's nomination for the seat once held by Secretary of State Marco Rubio. On trial in California, Facebook and Instagram parent company Meta, State Attorney General Rob Bonta.
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3: 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Lots of sun, maybe a pop-up shower or storm this afternoon. Hot, heat advisory in effect, 92 to 96. Evening showers, middle to upper 70s tonight. Isolated late-day showers or thunderstorms, 93 to 97 tomorrow. Sunny on Friday. I'm Precision Weather Meteorologist Russ Murphy on WNZF.
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0: It was the election results come in, primaries yesterday, one of the notable ones, and we face it here in Virginia as well, the Vindman brothers got a comeuppance yesterday, despite having 16 times more money. Alexei Vindman, whose brother Yevgeny Vindman serves in Congress representing Virginia's 7th District. I know that you've probably heard him more commonly referred to as Eugene, but his name is Yevgeny. And, I mean, he doesn't like it because, well, it sounds Russian, doesn't it? But Yevgeny and Alexei are the whistleblowing brothers. They're the ones who, was Alex, who was walking down the hall in the White House and heard somebody on the phone talking to someone else who wasn't in the room about a conversation that the guy on the phone had heard about from someone else who was in the room when the phone conversation was going on between Donald Trump and Volodymyr Zelensky. Woof! And that became, you know, impeachment 2, I think it was. And Yevgeny won the congressional seat to succeed Abigail Spanberger in Virginia's 7th District because she wanted to go catfish the Virginia population as governor. So Alexei wanted to be Florida's senator and had 16 times more money, yet lost anyway. And I think part of it isn't even so much a ha-ha-ha, pokey-in-the-eye stuff. It has to do with, I'm famous, vote for me. And too many of these people, you know, they take their notoriety and they run to the ballot box with it. And I'm fine, whether it be a Republican or a Democrat, to watch them flame out in ignominy. And some of them are, like I said, some of them are Republicans, some of them aren't. You know, Elijah Manley, for all the press loving this socialist, finished 3rd behind Dale Holness. Neither of whom, if you added their entire vote total together, got close to Debbie Wasserman Schultz. And, of course, then there's former Congresswoman and fraudster. McCormick got, I think, 10% of the vote because, you know, Floridians, at least 10%, are like, you know what, you stole money from us. That's all right. Just keep the welfare checks coming. On the Republican side, to me, one of the notables in Florida is Jim Schwartzel, not just because, like me, he owns a conservative talk radio station. Hey, Jim, by the way, if you need a morning show, we've got a lot of great affiliates in Florida. He won the primary over Catalina Loeff, who President Trump had endorsed, and honest to goodness, if there is a thing, if I ever get to meet Donald Trump, I know that our flagship station is very popular at a winery that bears the family name. And every time I see Eric and Lara, they're very gracious to us in acting like they even remember who I am. And if they do, that's an honor, really. And the folks who, Kerry Woolard and everyone who runs the Trump Winery, who don't want me talking about the Trump Winery because, well, it's the Trump Winery and they want to avoid connection to the talk radio biz, and that's fine. I get it. But it's really good wine and it is a beautiful location. If you come to our flagship area because, you know, Charlottesville tourism is driven by First Thing Today by Joe Thomas. And, you know, and we're considering developing a jitney service that'll take you, you know, in and around Stanton and Waynesboro and some of the neat spots like Big Ridge Guns and Archery and for places like that. Then you'll bring you down. Oh, we'll drive past Woodrow Wilson's Presidential Museum, which he only lived here for a year, but that's okay. We'll show you where Tony Fauci's capo grew up. Not the one going to jail. We'll get into that story coming up as well. But if there's anything if I ever get to speak to Donald Trump, not that it matters anymore, is I just wish he would stay out of these Republican primaries. I think I get why. I understand why he does it, because he's trying to win the Republican Party over from the establishment. But when you're the president of the United States, how well do you know some of these people that you're endorsing? He used to have a fairly strict rule that somebody he trusted would have to say, this guy can win. But the danger in this is you find folks who are flawed candidates who say the right things to the right people and get President Trump to endorse them. And it feeds people like David Jolly's campaigns. Now, David Jolly quit the Republican Party because he didn't like Donald Trump. And it's by all means, don't let the door hit you where the good Lord split you. But that's the personality, not the substance. That's not what's going on. You're a reactionary to the left-wing media. And there are consultant friends of mine who are like, you have to be, you can't fight it, Joe. If the left-wing media says something, enough people hear it. I don't know. Donald Trump won pretty handily in 2024, and the left-wing media kept saying no. I don't understand why you've forgotten that already. It wasn't all that long ago. So, you know, there, David Jolly, like I said, he quit because of Trump. It's this capitulation to populism that is being used to tear apart the one group of conservatives that are out there, and it is all part of the passive-aggressive gaslighting that's keeping voter turnout down. Yeah, I mean, some of it has to do with the fact that you don't trust mail-in voting, and neither do I. But I still get out and vote. I still make sure my vote is cast. But every year since COVID, we've been watching voter turnout decline. Why is that? Because the media has successfully made Republicans / conservatives, you choose, less interested in voting, which leads to things like the Alaska gubernatorial race, which looks like it's going to go to the Democrat, unless, you know, Alaska Republicans go, what? And then Alaska becomes a blue state. Because this is something the Democratic Party puts on their agenda to do. Flip states. Use the flipped state as an example of why you shouldn't oppose socialism, because we flipped a state. I know it's silly, but that's what they do, because the press is dancing around singing, oh yes, oh yes, they reached for the gun. Dancing to the tune that they're being sung, while these elected officials like the Pelosi family march off with bags of cash, and everyone's like, hey.
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0: from Joe Thomas. 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
1: This is just what the doctor ordered.
2: Thank you for letting us be of service to you. So what did the doctor order? And when did the doctor order it? That's the itching, burning question. And many of you are sitting there hearing the story, the sad tale of Dr. Fauci's fall guy, Dr. David Morins. He's going to be sentenced on November 12th. He pled guilty yesterday to plotting to conceal federal records. Did he actually conceal them? I guess, you know, that's to be determined, but they could prove that he plotted to conceal federal records related to research on the origins of COVID-19. U.S. District Judge Paula Zinnias in Greenbelt, Maryland, took the plea of guilty to conspiring to defraud the U.S. government. You've heard me talk about this law. It's a felony punishable by a maximum sentence of 5 years. His defense attorney said, by pleading guilty today, Dr. Morins has taken responsibility for what he did, and he will continue to do so. Meaning, I'm going to protect Tony, take the fifth, leave the cannolis Fauci at every chance. So was this capo of Fauci's just making it up on his own? Do you think that a lifelong government wonk, a lifelong government bureaucrat in one of the most thoroughly bureaucratic organizations is going to sit there and say, you know what? You know what would be fun? You know, he all of a sudden gets a piece of paper, comes across, and says, oh my God, we paid for this? I better hide this. This might get the boss in trouble. I mean, I guess you could see the scenario playing out where he's like, I don't want to get the boss in trouble. But we now have, and this is what's funny to me, is Donald Trump can be indicted for something and eventually found not guilty of it, or have the charges tossed out, or whatever the case may be. But the story will always be the indictment, not the innocence, not the not guilty. But see if this metastasizes to anything more than a casual, like, oh, yeah, some guy did something somewhere, sometime. This is enormous because this shows that the government and Dr. Morins, by pleading guilty, skips the whole scrutiny of what did Dr. Fauci know and when. By pleading guilty, he keeps the questions regarding what exactly was in the research that he saw regarding the COVID-19 pandemic and its origins. It's just that he had seen it and he hid it, and I'll do the time, rather than get into a whole messy, ugly thing about what he saw and what, who did what and where and with whom. And of course, now we've seen, you know, well, yeah, it was a lab leak. Now is the cool kids' depiction of what happened. Yeah, they were playing around with it, but then, you know, somebody took the bat meat to the farmer's market, and the world changed. Was coincidentally convenient for us, sure, but we didn't plan it. That would be weird and creepy. We would never plan to kill all those people. No. What do you mean, Paul Ehrlich? You still reading Paul Ehrlich about getting rid of all the excess consumers? Oh, you silly conservatives. You'll be scared of any boogeyman. Yeah, they were just some crazy college kids from the Wuhan University on summer break running their internship, and they were playing around. And they said, oh, look, this virus can keep oxygen from moving from your lungs into your blood. That could be fun. Let's test it on these bats. Hey, where do we put the bats when we're done with them? I don't know. Just put them in the basket over there. And then this was the story, if you remember, some cleaning lady took the bats to the wet market that had been infected with COVID-19. And though you're supposed to transmit it aerosol, maybe it was in the aroma of the particularly wafting fragrances of the rotting bat corpses that I'm sure permeate a wet market in China, like a scene out of Blade Runner. Two with noodles. And it's just going to be buried in the news cycle, perhaps intentionally. Oh, well, let's do this on a controversial day when, you know, Trump endorsed candidates in Wyoming and Florida lose their primary elections. Let's do that because that'll be the story and nobody will talk about Tony Fauci's guy taking the fall for him. Dr. Morins, I can see Bruce Cutler, you know, the famous John Gotti attorney, standing there on the steps of the courthouse. Dr. Morins is an upstanding citizen of the community who loves kids and pets. And, you know, his relationship with this alleged Don Fauci is purely speculation on the behalf of a overzealous prosecutor who fancies himself a gubernatorial candidate there. And though he took a plea deal, I'd like to point out that this spares him the ugliness of testimony as part of our agreement with the district attorney. So while there are people who will be happy to see somebody in the COVID world go to jail and get their orange jumpsuit, this is exactly what they want. The fall guy, the patsy. We'll throw you David Morins, and all you sharks will run after that chum while we can swim to the safety of shore. I mean, if it sounds like they're playing a game, they're playing a game. Because they don't want you to know. And I'm not sure we all want to know how much we paid to have COVID-19 unleashed on us. And all the goodies that came with it, like mail-in voting.
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5: From ABC News, I'm Sherry Preston. Another set of primaries in the books.
6: We have won a massive victory.
5: That's Byron Donalds, who had the support of President Trump in his race for governor. He will face former Democratic Congressman David Jolly for Ron DeSantis' job in the state of Florida for the governor's race. The winner in the newly drawn 20th congressional district in Florida, Congresswoman Debbie Wasserman Schultz, who has represented the 25th congressional district for decades. ABC News political director Avery Harper.
6: Essentially, her seat was eliminated and forced her to run in this historically black district. Voters there chose her. Someone who is a known quantity in the state of Florida. She was also a former chair of the DNC over some of the other candidates in this crowded primary, over Uncle Luke, the rapper turned activist from the group Two Live Crew.
5: In the Florida Senate primary, Democratic Socialist Angie Nixon defeated Alex Vindman, who had far more money and the support of the Democratic Party. Nixon sang last night.
7: You proved that without a shadow of a doubt, organized people beat big money.
5: President Trump says that there are no talks or conversations occurring or scheduled with Iran and that the U.S. controls the Strait of Hormuz. However, says ABC's Jonathan Carl,
8: there's contradictory messages. You heard from Energy Secretary Chris Wright saying that it's essentially a conflict zone, but the president has been suggesting that everything is fine, that the U.S. is in total control of the strait. In fact, he floated the idea that he could declare it a U.S. territory. That is not in any way reflecting the reality on the ground.
5: And the U.S. naval blockade of the country remains in effect. On trial in California, Facebook and Instagram's parent company, several attorneys general suing, saying Meta knew its products were addictive and fueling anxiety and depression among young people. And they say the company went ahead with their development anyway. This is ABC News.
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5: New details about actress Hayden Panettiere's death. ABC's Faith Abube says with her at the time, her former boyfriend, Brian Hickerson.
10: The couple had a troubled history, with Brian previously convicted of felony domestic violence. In her memoir, Panettiere wrote, "One night he busted up my face so badly, I don't leave the house for weeks." Officials say there were no signs of foul play, and a preliminary autopsy also found no signs of trauma.
5: Nickerson's brother, Zach, was also inside the apartment where she was found. At the Lindsey Clancy trial, her lawyers called several witnesses who disputed some of the prosecution's arguments that Clancy knew what she was doing at the time she killed her children. ABC's Armando Garcia.
11: The defense calling on a forensic psychiatrist who did not treat Clancy but reviewed her medical records and testified her doctors may have missed warning signs.
12: A person with psychosis can have delusions. They can also have hallucinations. At times, she reported that she had heard a voice.
5: Her defense team says she was in the grips of postpartum psychosis when she killed her 3 young children and then tried to kill herself. Charges announced Monday against 14 people in connection with an alleged cocaine trafficking operation involving students associated with 2 Penn State frats. More flash flooding threats today in the Midwest, including across the state of Indiana, where they are still cleaning up from high water that forced numerous water rescues. I'm Sherry Preston, ABC News.
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17: 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Traffic volume still pretty light out there. You should stay moving just about everywhere on the I-95 corridor, that's for sure. I'm not seeing any major problems at all from the Ormond Beach, Daytona Beach area all the way up through Flagler County. You should stay moving. No reports of any big accidents anywhere. I'm Jared Cirillo reporting.
13: 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Lots of sun today, maybe a pop-up shower or storm, and hot, mid-90s. Heat advisory remains in effect. Evening showers or storms, middle to upper 70s tomorrow. Mostly sunny and hot Thursday. I'm Precision Weather Meteorologist Russ Murley on WNZF.
15: It's been a day of highs and lows, you know, from having a death threat to a big win tonight.
9: Good morning, Flagler County. I'm Peter Killeen. You're listening to Flagler's Morning News. The numbers are in, and Liz Ryan brings us a rundown of election results.
3: Last night, incumbent Randy Fine handily won the Republican primary, as did gubernatorial candidate Byron Donalds. Fine spoke to WNZF News.
15: I have to win in six counties. Byron's got to win in 57, and we're going to make sure that we keep Florida red and we keep the great 30-year track record of conservative governance going on as he is our governor.
3: A positive attitude may have gotten Leanne Pennington reelected to the Board of County Commissioners.
18: The world today is just negative in general, and everybody's taking to social media with a negative attitude. It hurts us with residents' trust. And I think people don't realize how good it's here. I've been here almost my whole life. I love it here. It's beautiful. I think it's perfect. Sure, we got things to work out, but I mean, there's a reason everyone lives here, right? And I want people to start thinking about that in broader terms. It's a safe community. It has the beautiful beaches. It has the beautiful farms. You know, we're doing the best we can to deliver and keep taxes low.
3: Kathy Moon intercepted a comeback for Jill Woolbright for Flagler County School Board District 1.
19: It's been about the people who have encouraged me, mentored me, volunteered, contributed, hosted a fundraiser, shared our message, and believed in what we can accomplish for the students, families, teachers, and community of Flagler County.
3: Vice Mayor Teresa Pontieri is moving from the Palm Coast City Council to the seat she just won on the Board of County Commissioners.
20: I'm going to treat the next few months in City Council the way I've treated the last 3.5 years, and that's paying 100% attention and diligence and research and working hard and trying to make the best decisions for the future of the city. Nothing changes from my perspective through November until the new person takes my seat.
3: Her District 2 seat is going to Tony Amaral, and the District 4 seat went to Darlene Shelley. The School Board District 4 seat went to Trevor Tucker, and Rob Wood beat Will Furry for the District 2 School Board seat. We'll get reaction from them in tomorrow's newscast. From the WNZF Newsroom, I'm Liz Ryan.
21: We're not very transparent. Once that's resolved, then we can go forward with a plan.
9: Flagler County's plan to rebuild beaches from Varn Park to Marineland depends on whether regulators will allow new sand to cover exposed rock beneath the water. Erica Fox reports.
22: Flagler County is working on a long-term project to rebuild and protect its northern beaches. The section known as Reach 3 extends from Varn Park north to Marineland. The county is studying areas of exposed rock beneath the water that can provide a home for marine life. Regulators must decide whether sand can safely be placed before engineers finish the project's design. Commissioner Greg Hansen says that decision will shape the work.
21: It will make a big difference in how the dune and the beach are built. Because if we can't put sand near the rocks, then we have to truck the sand in and build the dune, not the beach. That's a problem. And I know it's slow going, but once we get a decision on the rocks, whether we can cover them or not, then you'll see some action. And getting funding for Reach 3 will certainly be a challenge, but we can do it just like we got the funding for Reach 2. We'll figure it out.
22: At this week's Flagler County Commission meeting, the county engineer said the underwater survey is complete and the results are being analyzed. A public update is planned for September 1st at the Hammock Community Association meeting beginning at 6:30 p.m. The final design and funding are not yet set. From the WNZF Newsroom, I'm Erica Fox.
9: This local news is a service of Flagler County's Toyota dealer, Beaver Toyota, in St. Augustine, conveniently located right off I-95 at exit 311.
0: This Friday's food truck event is going to be jam-packed full of fun things to do for the entire family.
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0: Food Truck Friday is the third Friday of every month. What we are trying to do with this new event is once a month create a space for the community to come together.
1: She says they make a concerted effort to keep the event wallet friendly.
0: We do not charge admission. We do not charge parking. We will have live music. We bring in a line dancer from Jacksonville. So much fun. And then we have a free bounce house for kids. And then the food trucks are the highlight.
1: Food Truck Friday this week runs from 5 to 9 p.m. at its event field near US 1 and Old Kings Road in Palm Coast. And now you're up to date on Flagler's Morning News. I'm Peter Killeen.
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23: Following decisive primary victories, Republican Byron Donalds and Democrat David Jolly are officially set to face off for Florida governor this fall.
24: We are more divided than ever before. Our leaders wake up every day and they tell us they hate each other, and it's wrong. It's wrong. This is a moment where we are believing again in each other.
23: At his victory speech in Miami Lakes, Jolly, the former Republican, also thanked the crowd of Democrats for welcoming him into the party. A high-stakes matchup is shaping up for Florida's U.S. Senate special election. State Representative Angie Nixon advanced as the Democratic nominee. She will face incumbent Republican Senator Ashley Moody. Both candidates are vying to finish the unexpired Senate term. And a major shakeup for the entire Tampa Bay area. Conservative Mike Beltran secured the GOP nomination for the newly redrawn District 14. His victory sets up a high-profile showdown against Democratic incumbent Kathy Castor. Over in Pinellas County, voters flooded the polls for the St. Pete mayoral race. Incumbent Ken Welch fought off strong challenges from Charlie Crist and Brandi Gabbard. A severe heat warning is active for Central Florida today as feel-like temperatures skyrocket past 113 degrees. 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Florida Retail Federation's Amanda Bevis.
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4: Another day, another walk-off. Good morning, I'm Jay Reynolds. For the second straight night, the Cubs beat the White Sox in their final at-bat at Wrigley. Last night, walking it off on a single from Alex Bregman in the bottom of the ninth. 4-3 the final. Also for the second straight night, Pete Crow Armstrong with a leadoff home run in the first. He now has 31 homers on the season. Shohei Ohtani also homering last night in the Dodgers' 7-6 win over the Rockies.
5: I think it's a dead heat right now for the MVP in the National League, PCA, and Ohtani. Now, if Ohtani goes crazy in September pitching, that could settle things, but it's really, really close right now.
4: ESPN's Tim Kirkchen, a stunner of a game in Milwaukee yesterday. Brewers a 22-0 shutout of the Mariners. It's time for the largest shutout in Major League Baseball since 1900. Seattle now three games behind the Rangers for the final wild card spot of the American League. Texas shuts out Washington 5-0. Twins and Blue Jays are a half game behind Texas. Minnesota beating Atlanta 4-1. Toronto doubles up the Rays 10-5. Guardians beat the Giants. Orioles fall to the Yankees 3-1. Tigers lose to the Pirates 4-1. Cleveland, Baltimore, Detroit all a game out of the wild card spot. National League Phillies beat the Marlins 6-4 for their fifth consecutive win. Fernando Tatis hits two homers and robs a grand slam. Padres 5-2 over the Mets. San Diego's still holding the third wild card spot in the National League. Diamondbacks are two games out after a 9-4 loss to the Red Sox. WNBA dream a 97-82 win over Las Vegas. Aces falling to the 4 seed currently. They're a half game behind Indiana. Fever 101-95 win in Toronto. Kelsey Mitchell and Caitlin Clark combining for 53, more than half of Indiana's offense. NBA, five of the six siblings in the Buss family say they are united in their decision to sell their shares in the Lakers. NFL, contentious thing for the joint practice between the Saints and Cowboys yesterday. Dallas, meanwhile, introducing Von Miller. He says, quote, I'm here to win.
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8: From ABC News, I'm Sherry Preston. Another set of primaries in the books.
9: We have won a massive victory.
8: That's Byron Donalds, who had the support of President Trump in his race for governor. He will face former Democratic Congressman David Jolly for Ron DeSantis' job in the state of Florida for the governor's race. The winner in the newly drawn 20th congressional district in Florida, Congresswoman Debbie Wasserman Schultz, who has represented the 25th congressional district for decades. ABC News political director Avery Harper.
10: Essentially, her seat was eliminated and forced her to run in this historically black district. Voters voters there chose her, someone who is a known quantity in the state of Florida. She was also a former chair of the DNC, over some of the other candidates in this crowded primary, over Uncle Luke, the rapper turned activist from the group Two Live Crew.
8: In the Florida Senate primary, Democratic Socialist Angie Nixon defeated Alex Vindman, who had far more money and the support of the Democratic Party. Nixon sang last night,
11: "You prove that without a shadow of a doubt, organized people beat big money every day."
8: President Trump says that there are no talks or conversations occurring or scheduled with Iran, and that the U.S. controls the Strait of Hormuz. However, says ABC's Jonathan Carl,
12: there's contradictory messages. You heard from Energy Secretary Chris Wright saying that it's essentially a conflict zone, but the president has been suggesting that everything is fine, that the U.S. is in total control of the strait. In fact, he floated the idea that he could declare it a U.S. territory. That is not in any way reflecting the reality on the ground.
8: And the U.S. naval blockade of the country remains in effect. On trial in California, Facebook and Instagram's parent company, several attorneys general suing, saying Meta knew its products were addictive and fueling anxiety and depression among young people. And they say the company went ahead with their development anyway. This is ABC News.
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13: 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You should stay moving just about everywhere on the I-95 corridor, that's for sure. 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I'm Jared Cirillo reporting.
14: 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Lots of sun, maybe a pop-up shower or storm this afternoon. Hot, heat advisory in effect, 92 to 96. Evening showers, middle to upper 70s tonight. Isolated late-day showers or thunderstorms, 93 to 97 tomorrow. Sunny on Friday. I'm Precision Weather Meteorologist Russ Murley on WNZF.
15: It's been a day of highs and lows, you know, from having a death threat to a big win tonight.
16: Good morning, Flagler County. I'm Peter Killeen. You're listening to Flagler's Morning News. The numbers are in, and Liz Ryan brings us a rundown of election results.
17: Last night, incumbent Randy Fine handily won the Republican primary, as did gubernatorial candidate Byron Donalds. Fine spoke to WNZF News.
15: I have to win in 6 counties. Byron's got to win in 57, and we're going to make sure that we keep Florida red and we keep the great 30-year track record of conservative governance going on as he is our governor.
17: A positive attitude may have gotten Leanne Pennington reelected to the Board of County Commissioners.
18: The world today is just negative in general, and everybody's taking to social media with a negative attitude. It hurts us with residents' trust. And I think people don't realize how good it's here. I've been here almost my whole life. I love it here. It's beautiful. I think it's perfect. Sure, we got things to work out, but I mean, there's a reason everyone lives here, right? And I want people to start thinking about that in broader terms. It's a safe community. It has the beautiful beaches. It has the beautiful farms. You know, we're doing the best we can to deliver and keep taxes low.
17: Kathy Moon intercepted a comeback for Jill Woolbright for Flagler County School Board District 1.
19: It's been about the people who have encouraged me, mentored me, volunteered, contributed, hosted a fundraiser, shared our message, and believed in what we can accomplish for the students, families, teachers, and community of Flagler County.
17: Vice Mayor Teresa Pontieri is moving from the Palm Coast City Council to the seat she just won on the Board of County Commissioners.
20: I'm going

0: with a plan.
1: Flagler County's plan to rebuild beaches from Varn Park to Marineland depends on whether regulators will allow new sand to cover exposed rock beneath the water. Erica Fox reports.
2: Flagler County is working on a long-term project to rebuild and protect its northern beaches. The section known as Reach 3 extends from Varn Park north to Marineland. The county is studying areas of exposed rock beneath the water that can provide a home for marine life. Regulators must decide whether sand can safely be placed before engineers finish the project's design. Commissioner Greg Hansen says that decision will shape the work.
0: It will make a big difference in how the dune and the beach are built. Because if we can't put sand near the rocks, then we have to truck the sand in and build the dune, not the beach. That's a problem. And I know it's slow going, but once we get a decision on the rocks, whether we can cover them or not, then you'll see some action. And getting funding for Reach 3 will certainly be a challenge, but we can do it just like we got the funding for Reach 2. We'll figure it out.
2: At this week's Flagler County Commission meeting, the county engineer said the underwater survey is complete and the results are being analyzed. A public update is planned for September 1st at the Hammock Community Association meeting beginning at 6:30 p.m. The final design and funding are not yet set. From the WNZF Newsroom, I'm Erica Fox.
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3: This Friday's food truck event is going to be jam-packed full of fun things to do for the entire family.
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3: Food Truck Friday is the third Friday of every month. What we are trying to do with this new event is once a month create a space for the community to come together.
1: She says they make a concerted effort to keep the event wallet friendly.
3: We do not charge admission. We do not charge parking. We will have live music. We bring in a line dancer from Jacksonville. So much fun. And then we have a free bounce house for kids. And then the food trucks are the highlight.
1: Food Truck Friday this week runs from 5 to 9 p.m. at its event field near US 1. And Old Kings Road in Palm Coast. And now you're up to date on Flagler's Morning News. I'm Peter Killeen.
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5: Following decisive primary victories, Republican Byron Donalds and Democrat David Jolly are officially set to face off for Florida governor this fall.
6: We are more divided than ever before. Our leaders wake up every day and they tell us to hate each other, and it's wrong. It's wrong. This is a moment where we are believing again in each other.
5: At his victory speech in Miami Lakes, Jolly, the former Republican, also thanked the crowd of Democrats for welcoming him into the party. A high-stakes matchup is shaping up for Florida's U.S. Senate special election. State Representative Angie Nixon advanced as the Democratic nominee. She will face incumbent Republican Senator Ashley Moody. Both candidates are vying to finish the unexpired Senate term. And a major shakeup for the entire Tampa Bay area, conservative Mike Beltran secured the GOP nomination for the newly redrawn District 14. His victory sets up a high-profile showdown against Democratic incumbent Kathy Castor. Over in Pinellas County, voters flooded the polls for the St. Pete mayoral race. Incumbent Ken Welch fought off strong challenges from Charlie Crist and Brandi Gabbard. A severe heat warning is active for Central Florida today as feel-like temperatures skyrocket past 113 degrees. The National Weather Service lists Marion, Putnam, Flagler, and Alachua counties under the alert. 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Florida Retail Federation's Amanda Bevis.
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1: Another day, another walk-off. Good morning, I'm Jay Reynolds. For the second straight night, the Cubs beat the White Sox in their final at-bat at Wrigley. Last night, walking it off on a single from Alex Bregman in the bottom of the ninth. 4-3 the final. Also for the second straight night, Pete Crow Armstrong with a leadoff home run in the first. He now has 31 homers on the season. Shohei Ohtani also homering last night in the Dodgers' 7-6 win over the Rockies.
2: I think it's a dead heat right now for the MVP in the National League, PCA, and Ohtani. Now, if Ohtani goes crazy in September pitching, that could settle things, but it's really, really close right now.
1: ESPN's Tim Kirkchen, a stunner of a game in Milwaukee yesterday. Brewers a 22-0 shutout of the Mariners. It's time for the largest shutout in Major League Baseball since 1900. Seattle now 3 games behind the Rangers for the final wild card spot of the American League. Texas shuts out Washington 5-0. Twins and Blue Jays are a half game behind Texas. Minnesota beating Atlanta 4-1. Toronto doubles up the Rays 10-5. Guardians beat the Giants. Orioles fall to the Yankees 3-1. Tigers lose to the Pirates 4-1. Cleveland, Baltimore, Detroit all a game out of the wild card spot. National League Phillies beat the Marlins 6-4 for their fifth consecutive win. Fernando Tatis hits 2 homers and robs a grand slam. Padres 5-2 over the Mets. San Diego still holding the third wild card spot in the National League. Diamondbacks are 2 games out after a 9-4 loss to the Red Sox. WNBA dream a 97-82 win over Las Vegas. Aces falling to the 4 seed currently. They're a half game behind Indiana. Fever 101-95 win in Toronto. Kelsey Mitchell and Caitlin Clark combining for 53, more than half of Indiana's offense. NBA, 5 of the 6 siblings in the Buss family say they are united in their decision to sell their shares in the Lakers. NFL, contentious thing for the joint practice between the Saints and Cowboys yesterday. Dallas, meanwhile, introducing Von Miller. He says, quote, I'm here to win.
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19: From ABC News, I'm Sherry Preston. Another set of primaries in the books.
20: We have won a massive victory.
19: That's Byron Donalds, who had the support of President Trump in his race for governor. He will face former Democratic Congressman David Jolly for Ron DeSantis' job in the state of Florida for the governor's race. The winner in the newly drawn 20th congressional district in Florida, Congresswoman Debbie Wasserman Schultz, who has represented the 25th congressional district for decades. ABC News political director Avery Harper.
21: Essentially, her seat was eliminated and didn't force her to run in this historically black district. Voters there chose her, someone who is a known quantity in the state of Florida. She was also a former chair of the DNC, over some of the other candidates in this crowded primary, over Uncle Luke, the rapper turned activist from the group Two Live Crew.
19: In the Florida Senate primary, Democratic Socialist Angie Nixon defeated Alex Vindman, who had far more money and the support of the Democratic Party. Nixon sang last night,
22: "You prove that without a shadow of a doubt, organized people beat big money every day."
19: President Trump says that there are no talks or conversations occurring or scheduled with Iran and that the U.S. controls the Strait of Hormuz. However, says ABC's Jonathan Carl,
23: there's contradictory messages. You heard from Energy Secretary Chris Wright saying that it's essentially a conflict zone, but the president has been suggesting that everything is fine, that the U.S. is in total control of the strait. In fact, he floated the idea that he could declare it a U.S. territory. That is not in any way reflecting the reality on the ground.
19: And the U.S. naval blockade of the country remains in effect. On trial in California, Facebook and Instagram's parent company, several attorneys general suing, saying Meta knew its products were addictive and fueling anxiety and depression among young people. And they say the company went ahead with their development anyway. This is ABC News.
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0: 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Traffic volume still pretty light out there. You should stay moving just about everywhere on the I-95 corridor, that's for sure. I'm not seeing any major problems at all from the Ormond Beach, Daytona Beach area all the way up through Flagler County. You should stay moving. No reports of any big accidents anywhere. I'm Jared Cirillo reporting.
1: 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Lots of sun today, maybe a pop-up shower or storm in hot mid-90s. Heat advisory remains in effect. Evening showers or storms, middle to upper 70s tomorrow. Mostly sunny and hot Thursday. I'm Precision Weather Meteorologist Russ Murley on WNZF.
2: It's been a day of highs and lows, you know, from having a death threat to a big win tonight.
4: Good morning, Flagler County. I'm Peter Killeen. You're listening to Flagler's Morning News. The numbers are in, and Liz Ryan brings us a rundown of election results.
24: Last night, incumbent Randy Fine handily won the Republican primary, as did gubernatorial candidate Byron Donalds. Fine spoke to WNZF News.
2: I have to win in 6 counties. Byron's got to win in 57, and we're going to make sure that we keep Florida red and we keep the great 30-year track record of conservative governance going on as he is our governor.
24: A positive attitude may have gotten Leanne Pennington reelected to the Board of County Commissioners.
25: The world today is just negative in general, and everybody's taking to social media with a negative attitude. It hurts us with residents' trust. And I think people don't realize how good it's here. I've been here almost my whole life. I love it here. It's beautiful. I think it's perfect. Sure, we got things to work out, but I mean, there's a reason everyone lives here, right? And I want people to start thinking about that in broader terms. It's a safe community. It has the beautiful beaches. It has the beautiful farms. You know, we're doing the best we can to deliver and keep taxes low.
24: Kathy Moon intercepted a comeback for Jill Woolbright for Flagler County School Board District 1.
26: It's been about the people who have encouraged me, mentored me, volunteered, contributed, hosted a fundraiser, shared our message, and believed in what we can accomplish for the students, families, teachers, and community of Flagler County.
24: Vice Mayor Teresa Pontieri is moving from the Palm Coast City Council to the seat she just won on the Board of County Commissioners.
27: I'm going to treat the next few months in city council the way I've treated the last 3.5 years, and that's paying 100% attention and diligence and research and working hard and trying to make the best decisions for the future of the city. Nothing changes from my perspective through November until the new person takes my seat.
24: Her District 2 seat is going to Tony Amaral, and the District 4 seat went to Darlene Shelley. The school board District 4 seat went to Trevor Tucker, and Rob Wood beat Will Furry for the District 2 school board seat. We'll get reaction from them in tomorrow's newscast. From the WNZF Newsroom, I'm Liz Ryan.
28: We're not very transparent. Once that's resolved, then we can go forward with a plan.
4: Flagler County's plan to rebuild beaches from Varn Park to Marineland depends on whether regulators will allow new sand to cover exposed rock beneath the water. Erica Fox reports.
29: Flagler County is working on a long-term project to rebuild and protect its northern beaches. The section known as Reach 3 extends from Varn Park north to Marineland. The county is studying areas of exposed rock beneath the water that can provide a home for marine life. Regulators must decide whether sand can safely be placed before engineers finish the project's design. Commissioner Greg Hansen says that decision will shape the work.
28: It will make a big difference in how the dune and the beach are built. Because if we can't put sand near the rocks, then we have to truck the sand in and build the dune, not the beach. That's a problem. And I know it's slow going, but once we get a decision on the rocks, whether we can cover them or not, then you'll see some action. And getting funding for Reach 3 will certainly be a challenge, but we can do it just like we got the funding for Reach 2. We'll figure it out.
29: At this week's Flagler County Commission meeting, the county engineer said the underwater survey is complete and the results are being analyzed. A public update is planned for September 1st at the Hammock Community Association meeting beginning at 6:30 p.m. The final design and funding are not yet set. From the WNZF Newsroom, I'm Erica Fox.
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5: Food Truck Friday is the third Friday of every month. What we are trying to do with this new event is once a month create a space for the community to come together.
4: She says they make a concerted effort to keep the event wallet friendly.
5: We do not charge admission. We do not charge parking. We will have live music. We bring in a line dancer from Jacksonville. So much fun. And then we have a free bounce house for kids. And then the food trucks are the highlight.
4: Food Truck Friday this week runs from 5 to 9 p.m. at its event field near US 1. And Old Kings Road in Palm Coast. And now you're up to date on Flagler's Morning News. I'm Peter Colleen.
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19: Following decisive primary victories, Republican Byron Donalds and Democrat David Jolly are officially set to face off for Florida governor this fall.
6: We are more divided than ever before. Our leaders wake up every day and they tell us to hate each other, and it's wrong. It's wrong. This is a moment where we are believing again in each other.
19: At his victory speech in Miami Lakes, Jolly, the former Republican, also thanked the crowd of Democrats for welcoming him into the party. A high-stakes matchup is shaping up for Florida's U.S. Senate special election. State Representative Angie Nixon advanced as the Democratic nominee. She will face incumbent Republican Senator Ashley Moody. Both candidates are vying to finish the unexpired Senate term. And a major shakeup for the entire Tampa Bay area, conservative Mike Beltran secured the GOP nomination for the newly redrawn District 14. His victory sets up a high-profile showdown against Democratic incumbent Kathy Castor. Over in Pinellas County, voters flooded the polls for the St. Pete mayoral race. Incumbent Ken Welch fought off strong challenges from Charlie Crist and Brandi Gabbard. A severe heat warning is active for Central Florida today as feel-like temperatures skyrocket past 113 degrees. The National Weather Service lists Marion, Putnam, Flagler, and Alachua counties under the alert. 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The state's month-long sales tax holiday officially ends tomorrow at midnight. Florida Retail Federation's Amanda Bevis.
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10: Another day, another walk-off. Good morning, I'm Jay Reynolds. For the second straight night, the Cubs beat the White Sox in their final at-bat at Wrigley. Last night, walking it off on a single from Alex Bregman in the bottom of the ninth. 4-3 the final. Also for the second straight night, Pete Crow Armstrong with a leadoff home run in the first. He now has 31 homers on the season. Shohei Ohtani also homering last night in the Dodgers 7-6 win over the Rockies.
11: I think it's a dead heat right now for the MVP in the National League, PCA, and Ohtani. Now, if Ohtani goes crazy in September pitching, that could settle things, but it's really, really close right now.
10: ESPN's Tim Kirkjian, a stunner of a game in Milwaukee yesterday. Brewers a 22-0 shutout of the Mariners. It's time for the largest shutout in Major League Baseball since 1900. Seattle now three games behind the Rangers for the final wild card spot of the American League. Texas shuts out Washington 5-0. Twins and Blue Jays are a half game behind Texas. Minnesota beating Atlanta 4-1. Toronto doubles up the Rays 10-5. Guardians beat the Giants. Orioles fall to the Yankees 3-1. Tigers lose to the Pirates 4-1. Cleveland, Baltimore, Detroit all a game out of the wild card spot. National League Phillies beat the Marlins 6-4 for their fifth consecutive win. Fernando Tatis hits two homers and robs a grand slam. Padres 5-2 over the Mets. San Diego still holding the third wild card spot in the National League. Diamondbacks are two games out after a 9-4 loss to the Red Sox. WNBA Dream a 97-82 win over Las Vegas. Aces falling to the 4 seed currently. They're a half game behind Indiana. Fever 101-95 win in Toronto. Kelsey Mitchell and Caitlin Clark combining for 53, more than half of Indiana's offense. NBA, five of the six siblings in the Buss family say they are united in their decision to sell their shares in the Lakers. NFL, contentious thing for the joint practice between the Saints and Cowboys yesterday. Dallas, meanwhile, introducing Von Miller. He says, quote, I'm here to win.
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2: Good morning. This is Ed Pruitt of Edward Jones bringing you the Daily Financial Market Report. U.S. equity markets closed lower yesterday as elevated bond yields and weakness in technology stocks weighed on sentiment. After moving higher early in the day, longer-term bond yields finished little change, with the 10-year Treasury yield closing at around 4.7% and the 30-year yield finishing around 5.28%. From a market leadership perspective, technology was a notable laggard, with weakness in semiconductor stocks weighing on the sector and contributing to a 1.3% decline in the NASDAQ. Meanwhile, the energy sector outperformed, supported by a modest rise in oil prices and ongoing uncertainty about developments in the Middle East. The Dow Jones Industrial Average finished down 116 points to close at 53,343. The S&P 500 was down 53 at 7,692, and the NASDAQ finished down 355 points to close at 26,290. In commodity markets, the spot price of gold was down $75.50 to $4,398 an ounce, and the price of crude oil finished up 39 cents to $84 a barrel. This is Ed Pruitt of Edward Jones, member SIPC, serving individual investors with personalized attention and long-term financial advice at 107 Flagler Plaza Drive in Palm Coast. Our phone number here is 439-0047. Please give us a call if we can be of any service. Thanks and have a great day.

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1: From ABC News, I'm Sherry Preston. Another round of takeaways from the latest primaries, including in the state of Florida, where another Democratic Socialist took the prize. Here's ABC's Sophie Flay.
2: State lawmaker Angie Nixon won the Democratic Senate primary over former National Security Council aide Alex Vindman. Vindman was expected to easily defeat Nixon.
3: You proved that without a shadow of a doubt, organized people beat big money every day.
2: It's the latest example of progressives beating centrists in Democratic primaries, from New York to Colorado to Michigan.
1: Nixon will face GOP Senator Ashley Moody in November. Also in Florida, Trump-backed Republican Byron Donalds won the GOP governor's race primary, and longtime Congresswoman Debbie Wasserman Schultz won in a newly redrawn district since her former district was eliminated by the Republicans. The Navy facing further scrutiny following news that a destroyer, the USS Benfold, had a major breakdown in the South China Sea.
2: The 300 sailors on board reportedly had limited drinking water, no toilets, and no air conditioning after the ship suffered a complete loss of power. It was later towed to the Philippines for repairs. The Benfold was part of the fleet heading to the Middle East to relieve the USS Lincoln, whose crew has been at sea for a record 268 days as part of the war on Iran.
1: ABC's Karen Waugh. President Trump says there are no talks going on and none scheduled with Iran. ABC's Jonathan Carl.
4: There are no signs of any significant negotiations underway with Iran. In fact, it seems like the administration, that the president's been convinced this is the way to do this, has settled on a strategy of economic pressure on Iran and waiting them out.
1: They overhauled the merchandise and are benefiting from a nearly billion-dollar tariff refund. Target out this morning with some strong earnings numbers in the second quarter. 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
5: 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Well, a few months ago, a massive survey was conducted. 123,000 people were asked to rate their wireless carrier in four categories: coverage, support, data, and overall value. 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Just dial pound 250, say micro, and Pure Talk's U.S. customer service will take it from there. Again, pound 250, micro. And yes, I told you so.
1: President Trump says he's delaying the 50% tariffs on about $20 billion worth of Canadian goods, the U.S. and Canada, reaching a last-minute deal hours before sanctions were set to go into effect. Lindsey Graham's sister Darlene saying that national security is not her thing at a debate in South Carolina last night. She hopes to win permanently the seat long held by her brother. She was appointed to it temporarily following his death and has the strong backing of President Trump. She answered that when asked a question about Taiwan. Growing number of law enforcement officers in big trouble, accused of inappropriately using their flock cameras.
6: A police officer is behind bars and another is facing termination, both accused of misusing flock cameras, a system of more than 120,000 automatic license plate readers used by law enforcement nationwide. No warrant needed. Amid the growing backlash, by the end of the year, Flock is requiring every department to turn on a tool that flags suspicious searches and automatically locks that officer out pending review.
1: ABC's Lana Moise. On trial, Meta, accused of designing dangerous products for young people. Those products, Instagram and Facebook.
7: Meta just lost two very similar cases that dealt with a lot of these same questions in New Mexico and California just this year. Again, both of those cases had to do with the negative mental health impacts that features baked into these social media platforms have on consumers, particularly young people.
1: ABC's Mike Dubusky. This is ABC News.
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11: 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Traffic still running smoothly. We are not seeing any major problems at all. I've seen a little bit of construction on Madison Avenue, though. The eastbound lanes as you approach Ridgewood. No reports of any accidents down there at Daytona Beach, but definitely about a 3 to 4 minute delay. I'm Jared Cirillo reporting.
12: 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Lots of sun, maybe a pop-up shower or storm this afternoon. Hot, heat advisory in effect, 92 to 96. Evening showers, middle to upper 70s tonight. Isolated late-day showers or thunderstorms, 93 to 97 tomorrow. Sunny on Friday. I'm Precision Weather Meteorologist Russ Verney on WNZF.
13: It's been a day of highs and lows, you know, from having a death threat to a big win tonight.
14: Good morning, Flagler County. I'm Peter Killeen. You're listening to Flagler's Morning News. The numbers are in, and Liz Ryan brings us a rundown of election results.
15: Last night, incumbent Randy Fine handily won the Republican primary, as did gubernatorial candidate Byron Donalds. Fine spoke to WNZF News.
13: I have to win in 6 counties. Byron's got to win in 57, and we're going to make sure that we keep Florida red and we keep the great 30-year track record of conservative governance going on as he is our governor.
15: A positive attitude may have gotten Leanne Pennington reelected to the Board of County Commissioners.
16: The world today is just negative in general, and everybody's taking to social media with a negative attitude. It hurts us with residents' trust. And I think people don't realize how good it's here. I've been here almost my whole life. I love it here. It's beautiful. I think it's perfect. Sure, we got things to work out, but I mean, there's a reason everyone lives here, right? And I want people to start thinking about that in broader terms. It's a safe community. It has the beautiful beaches. It has the beautiful farms. You know, we're doing the best we can to deliver and keep taxes low.
15: Kathy Moon intercepted a comeback for Jill Woolbright for Flagler County School Board District 1.
17: It's been about the people who have encouraged me, mentored me, volunteered, contributed, hosted a fundraiser, shared our message, and believed in what we can accomplish for the students, families, teachers, and community of Flagler County.
15: Vice Mayor Teresa Pontieri is moving from the Palm Coast City Council to the seat she just won on the Board of County Commissioners.
18: I'm going to treat the next few months in City Council the way I've treated the last 3.5 years, and that's paying 100% attention and diligence and research and working hard and trying to make the best decisions for the future of the city. Nothing changes from my perspective through November until the new person takes my seat.
15: Her District 2 seat is going to Tony Amaral, and the District 4 seat went to Darlene Shelley. The School Board District 4 seat went to Trevor Tucker, and Rob Wood beat Will Furry for the District 2 school board seat. We'll get reaction from them in tomorrow's newscast. From the WNZF Newsroom, I'm Liz Ryan.
19: We're not very transparent. Once that's resolved, then we can go forward with a plan.
14: Flagler County's plan to rebuild beaches from Varn Park to Marineland depends on whether regulators will allow new sand to cover exposed rock beneath the water. Erica Fox reports.
20: Flagler County is working on a long-term project to rebuild and protect its northern beaches. The section known as Reach 3 extends from Varn Park north to Marineland. The county is studying areas of exposed rock beneath the water that can provide a home for marine life. Regulators must decide whether sand can safely be placed before engineers finish the project's design. Commissioner Greg Hansen says that decision will shape the work.
19: It will make a big difference in how the dune and the beach are built. Because if we can't put sand near the rocks, then we have to truck the sand in and build the dune, not the beach. That's a problem. And I know it's slow going, but once we get a decision on the rocks, whether we can cover them or not, then you'll see some action. And getting funding for Reach 3 will certainly be a challenge, but we can do it just like we got the funding for Reach 2. We'll figure it out.
20: At this week's Flagler County Commission meeting, the county engineer said the underwater survey is complete and the results are being analyzed. A public update is planned for September 1st at the Hammock Community Association meeting beginning at 6:30 p.m. The final design and funding are not yet set. From the WNZF Newsroom, I'm Erica Fox.
14: This local news is a service of Flagler County's Toyota dealer, Beaver Toyota, in St. Augustine, conveniently located right off I-95 at exit 311.
9: This Friday's food truck event is going to be jam-packed full of fun things to do for the entire family.
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9: Food Truck Friday is the third Friday of every month. What we are trying to do with this new event is once a month create a space for the community to come together.
14: She says they make a concerted effort to keep the event wallet friendly.
9: We do not charge admission. We do not charge parking. We will have live music. We bring in a line dancer from Jacksonville. So much fun. And then we have a free bounce house for kids. And then the food trucks are the highlight.
14: Food Truck Friday this week runs from 5 to 9 p.m. at its event field near US 1. And Old Kings Road in Palm Coast. And now you're up to date on Flagler's Morning News. I'm Peter Killeen.
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15: A massive political shakeup in Central Florida's congressional race, with former news anchor Ryan Elijah handily defeating embattled Republican incumbent Congressman Corey Mills. Elijah now advances to face Democratic challenger Bale Dalton in November. District 7 remains a heavily watched battleground for voters. Florida Congressman Byron Donalds winning the Republican primary for Florida governor.
22: Tonight, because of your sweat, because of your hard work, we have won a massive victory.
15: Now the Florida governor's race is officially set, with Donalds taking on Democrat David Jolly in the fall. Democratic socialist Angie Nixon winning the Democratic Senate nomination in Florida. The state representative defeated Alex Vindman. Nixon will face incumbent Republican Senator Ashley Moody in the midterms. And Jared Moskowitz won the Democratic primary in Florida's 25th congressional district. The congressman defeated Democratic socialist candidate Oliver Larkin. And Debbie Wasserman Schultz won the Democratic primary for Florida's 20th congressional district. Deputies have arrested an attempted murder suspect in Tampa. 24-year-old Alan Florvillis faces charges for an Orlando shooting. Investigators say he opened fire with a rifle-style weapon in an apartment complex parking lot. The victim survived the gunfire and identified the shooter. A separate death during the shootout was ruled a justifiable homicide. Florvillis is currently booked and awaiting extradition to Orange County. And the 2026 back-to-school sales tax holiday is ending. Florida Retail Federation spokeswoman Amanda Bevis.
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36: Another day, another walk-off. Good morning, I'm Jay Reynolds. For the second straight night, the Cubs beat the White Sox in their final at-bat at Wrigley. Last night, walking it off on a single from Alex Bregman in the bottom of the ninth. 4-3 the final. Also for the second straight night, Pete Crow Armstrong with a leadoff home run in the first. He now has 31 homers on the season. Shohei Ohtani also homering last night in the Dodgers' 7-6 win over the Rockies.
1: I think it's a dead heat right now for the MVP in the National League, PCA, and Ohtani. Now, if Ohtani goes crazy in September pitching, that could settle things, but it's really, really close right now.
36: ESPN's Tim Kirkjian, a stunner of a game in Milwaukee yesterday. Brewers a 22-0 shutout of the Mariners. It's time for the largest shutout in Major League Baseball since 1900. Seattle now three games behind the Rangers for the final wild card spot of the American League. Texas shuts out Washington 5-0. Twins and Blue Jays are a half game behind Texas. Minnesota beating Atlanta 4-1. Toronto doubles up the Rays 10-5. Guardians beat the Giants. Orioles fall to the Yankees 3-1. Tigers lose to the Pirates 4-1. Cleveland, Baltimore, Detroit all a game out of the wild card spot. National League Phillies beat the Marlins 6-4 for their fifth consecutive win. Fernando Tatis hits two homers and robs a grand slam. Padres 5-2 over the Mets. San Diego still holding the third wild card spot in the National League. Diamondbacks are two games out after a 9-4 loss to the Red Sox. WNBA Dream a 97-82 win over Las Vegas. Aces falling to the 4 seed currently. They're a half game behind Indiana. Fever 101-95 win in Toronto. Kelsey Mitchell and Caitlin Clark combining for 53. More than half of Indiana's offense. NBA, five of the six siblings in the Buss family say they are united in their decision to sell their shares in the Lakers. NFL, contentious thing for the joint practice between the Saints and Cowboys yesterday. Dallas, meanwhile, introducing Von Miller. He says, quote, I'm here to win.
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9: From ABC News, I'm Sherry Preston. Another round of takeaways from the latest primaries, including in the state of Florida, where another Democratic Socialist took the prize. Here's ABC's Sophie Flay.
10: State lawmaker Angie Nixon won the Democratic Senate primary over former National Security Council aide Alex Vindman. Vindman was expected to easily defeat Nixon.
11: You proved that without a shadow of a doubt, organized people beat big money every day.
10: It's the latest example of progressives beating centrists in Democratic primaries, from New York to Colorado to Michigan.
9: Nixon will face GOP Senator Ashley Moody in November. Also in Florida, Trump-backed Republican Byron Donalds won the GOP governor's race primary, and longtime Congresswoman Debbie Wasserman Schultz won in a newly redrawn district since her former district was eliminated by the Republicans. The Navy facing further scrutiny following news that a destroyer, the USS Benfold, had a major breakdown in the South China Sea.
10: The 300 sailors on board reportedly had limited drinking water, no toilets, and no air conditioning after the ship suffered a complete loss of power. It was later towed to the Philippines for repairs. The Benfold was part of a fleet heading to the Middle East to relieve the USS Lincoln, whose crew has been at sea for a record 268 days as part of the war on Iran.
9: ABC's Karen Waugh. President Trump says there are no talks going on and none scheduled with Iran. ABC's Jonathan Carl.
12: There are no signs of any significant negotiations underway with Iran. In fact, it seems like the administration, that the president's been convinced this is the way to do this, has settled on a strategy of economic pressure on Iran and waiting them out.
9: They overhauled the merchandise and are benefiting from a nearly $1 billion tariff refund. Target out this morning with some strong earnings numbers in the second quarter. You're listening to ABC News.
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0: 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We are not seeing any major problems at all. I've seen a little bit of construction on Madison Avenue, though. The eastbound lanes as you approach Ridgewood, no reports of any accidents down there at Daytona Beach, but definitely about a 3 to 4 minute delay. I'm Jared Cirillo reporting.
2: 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Lots of sun today, maybe a pop-up shower or storm and hot mid-90s. Heat advisory remains in effect. Evening showers or storms, middle to upper 70s tomorrow. Mostly sunny and hot Thursday. I'm Precision Weather Meteorologist Russ Murley on WNZF.
3: It's been a day of highs and lows, you know, from having a death threat to a big win tonight.
13: Good morning, Flagler County. I'm Peter Killeen. You're listening to Flagler's Morning News. The numbers are in, and Liz Ryan brings us a rundown of election results.
14: Last night, incumbent Randy Fine handily won the Republican primary, as did gubernatorial candidate Byron Donalds. Fine spoke to WNZF News.
3: I have to win in 6 counties. Byron's got to win in 57, and we're going to make sure that we keep Florida red and we keep the great 30-year track record of conservative governance going on as he is our governor.
14: A positive attitude may have gotten Leanne Pennington reelected to the Board of County Commissioners.
15: The world today is just negative in general, and everybody's taking to social media with a negative attitude. It hurts us with residents' trust. And I think people don't realize how good it's here. I've been here my almost my whole life. I love it here. It's beautiful. I think it's perfect. Sure, we got things to work out, but I mean, there's a reason everyone lives here, right? And I want people to start thinking about that in broader terms. It's a safe community. It has the beautiful beaches. It has the beautiful farms. You know, we're doing the best we can to deliver and keep taxes low.
14: Kathy Moon intercepted a comeback for Jill Woolbright for Flagler County School Board District 1.
16: It's been about the people who have encouraged me, mentored me, volunteered, contributed, hosted a fundraiser, shared our message, and believed in what we can accomplish for the students, families, teachers, and community of Flagler County.
14: Vice Mayor Teresa Pontieri is moving from the Palm Coast City Council to the seat she just won on the Board of County Commissioners.
17: I'm going to treat the next few months in City Council the way I've treated the last 3.5 years, and that's paying 100% attention and diligence and research and working hard and trying to make the best decisions for the future of the city. Nothing changes from my perspective through November until the new person takes my seat.
14: Her District 2 seat is going to Tony Amaral, and the District 4 seat went to Darlene Shelley. The School Board District 4 seat went to Trevor Tucker, and Rob Wood beat Will Furry for the District 2 school board seat. We'll get reaction from them in tomorrow's newscast. From the WNZF Newsroom, I'm Liz Ryan.
18: We're not very transparent. Once that's resolved, then we can go forward with a plan.
13: Flagler.

0: get a decision on the rocks, whether we can cover them or not, then you'll see some action. And getting funding for Reach 3 will certainly be a challenge, but we can do it just like we got the funding for Reach 2. We'll figure it out.
1: At this week's Flagler County Commission meeting, the county engineer said the underwater survey is complete and the results are being analyzed. A public update is planned for September 1st at the Hammock Community Association meeting beginning at 6:30 p.m. The final design and funding are not yet set. From the WNZF Newsroom, I'm Erica Fox.
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3: We do not charge admission. We do not charge parking. We will have live music. We bring in a line dancer from Jacksonville. So much fun. And then we have a free bounce house for kids. And then the food trucks are the highlight.
2: Food Truck Friday this week runs from 5 to 9 p.m. at its event field near US 1. And Old Kings Road in Palm Coast. And now you're up to date on Flagler's Morning News. I'm Peter Colleen.
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5: A massive political shakeup in Central Florida's congressional race, with former news anchor Ryan Elijah handily defeating embattled Republican incumbent Congressman Corey Mills. Elijah now advances to face Democratic challenger Bale Dalton in November. District 7 remains a heavily watched battleground for voters. Florida Congressman Byron Donalds winning the Republican primary for Florida governor.
6: Tonight, because of your sweat, because of your hard work, we have won a massive victory.
5: Now the Florida governor's race is officially set, with Donalds taking on Democrat David Jolly in the fall. Democratic Socialist Angie Nixon winning the Democratic Senate nomination in Florida. The state representative defeated Alex Vindman. Nixon will face incumbent Republican Senator Ashley Moody in the midterms. And Jared Moskowitz won the Democratic primary in Florida's 25th congressional district. The congressman defeated Democratic Socialist candidate Oliver Larkin. And Debbie Wasserman Schultz won the Democratic primary for Florida's 20th congressional district. Deputies have arrested an attempted murder suspect in Tampa. 24-year-old Alan Florvillis faces charges for an Orlando shooting. Investigators say he opened fire with a rifle-style weapon in an apartment complex parking lot. The victim survived the gunfire and identified the shooter. A separate death during the shootout was ruled a justifiable homicide. Florvillis is currently booked and awaiting extradition to Orange County. And the 2026 back-to-school sales tax holiday is ending. Florida Retail Federation spokeswoman Amanda Bevis.
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10: Another day, another walk-off. Good morning, I'm Jay Reynolds. For the second straight night, the Cubs beat the White Sox in their final at-bat at Wrigley. Last night, walking it off on a single from Alex Bregman in the bottom of the ninth. 4-3 the final. Also for the second straight night, Pete Crow Armstrong with a leadoff home run in the first. He now has

0: 31 homers on the season. Shohei Ohtani also homering last night in the Dodgers 7-6 win over the Rockies.
1: I think it's a dead heat right now for the MVP in the National League, PCA, and Ohtani. Now, if Ohtani goes crazy in September pitching, that could settle things, but it's really, really close right now.
0: ESPN's Tim Kirkjian, a stunner of a game in Milwaukee yesterday. Brewers a 22-0 shutout of the Mariners. It's time for the largest shutout in Major League Baseball since 1900. Seattle now three games behind the Rangers for the final wild card spot of the American League. Texas shuts out Washington 5-0. Twins and Blue Jays are a half game behind Texas. Minnesota beating Atlanta 4-1. Toronto doubles up the Rays 10-5. Guardians beat the Giants. Orioles fall to the Yankees 3-1. Tigers lose to the Pirates 4-1. Cleveland, Baltimore, Detroit all a game out of the wild card spot. National League Phillies beat the Marlins 6-4 for their fifth consecutive win. Fernando Tatis hits two homers and robs a grand slam. Padres 5-2 over the Mets. San Diego still holding the third wild card spot in the National League. Diamondbacks are two games out after a 9-4 loss to the Red Sox. WNBA Dream a 97-82 win over Las Vegas. Aces falling to the 4 seed currently. They're a half game behind Indiana. Fever 101-95 win in Toronto. Kelsey Mitchell and Caitlin Clark combining for 53. More than half of Indiana's offense. NBA, five of the six siblings in the Buss family say they are united in their decision to sell their shares in the Lakers. NFL, contentious thing for the joint practice between the Saints and Cowboys yesterday. Dallas, meanwhile, introducing Von Miller. He says, quote, I'm here to win.
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21: From ABC News, I'm Sherry Preston. Another round of takeaways from the latest primaries, including in the state of Florida, where another Democratic Socialist took the prize. Here's ABC's Sophie Flay.
22: State lawmaker Angie Nixon won the Democratic Senate primary over former National Security Council aide Alex Vindman. Vindman was expected to easily defeat Nixon.
23: You proved that without a shadow of a doubt, organized people beat big money every day.
22: It's the latest example of progressives beating centrists in Democratic primaries, from New York to Colorado to Michigan.
21: Nixon will face GOP Senator Ashley Moody in November. Also in Florida, Trump-backed Republican Byron Donalds won the GOP governor's race primary, and longtime Congresswoman Debbie Wasserman Schultz won in a newly redrawn district since her former district was eliminated by the Republicans. The Navy facing further scrutiny following news that a destroyer, the USS Benfold, had a major breakdown in the South China Sea.
22: The 300 sailors on board reportedly had limited drinking water, no toilets, and no air conditioning after the ship suffered a complete loss of power. It was later towed to the Philippines for repairs. The Benfold was part of the fleet heading to the Middle East to relieve the USS Lincoln, whose crew has been at sea for a record 268 days as part of the war on Iran.
21: ABC's Karen Hua. President Trump says there are no talks going on and none scheduled with Iran. ABC's Jonathan Carl.
24: There are no signs of any significant negotiations underway with Iran. In fact, it seems like the administration, that the president's been convinced this is the way to do this, has settled on a strategy of economic pressure on Iran and waiting them out.
21: They overhauled the merchandise and are benefiting from a nearly $1 billion tariff refund. Target out this morning with some strong earnings numbers in the second quarter. You're listening to ABC News.
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25: 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We are not seeing any major problems at all. I've seen a little bit of construction on Madison Avenue, though. The eastbound lanes as you approach Ridgewood. No reports of any accidents down there at Daytona Beach, but definitely about a 3 to 4 minute delay. I'm Jared Cirillo reporting.
0: 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Lots of sun, maybe a pop-up shower or storm this afternoon. Hot, heat advisory in effect, 92 to 96. Evening showers, middle to upper 70s tonight. Isolated late-day showers or thunderstorms, 93 to 97 tomorrow. Sunny on Friday. I'm Precision Weather Meteorologist Russ Murphy on WNZF.
1: It's been a day of highs and lows, you know, from having a death threat to a big win tonight.
3: Good morning, Flagler County. I'm Peter Killeen. You're listening to Flagler's Morning News. The numbers are in, and Liz Ryan brings us a rundown of election results.
4: Last night, incumbent Randy Fine handily won the Republican primary, as did gubernatorial candidate Byron Donalds. Fine spoke to WNZF News.
1: I have to win in six counties. Byron's got to win in 57, and we're going to make sure that we keep Florida red and we keep the great 30-year track record of conservative governance going on as he is our governor.
4: A positive attitude may have gotten Leanne Pennington reelected to the Board of County Commissioners.
5: The world today is just negative in general, and everybody's taking to social media with a negative attitude. It hurts us with residents' trust. And I think people don't realize how good it's here. I've been here almost my whole life. I love it here. It's beautiful. I think it's perfect. Sure, we got things to work out, but I mean, there's a reason everyone lives here, right? And I want people to start thinking about that in broader terms. It's a safe community. It has the beautiful beaches. It has the beautiful farms. You know, we're doing the best we can to deliver and keep taxes low.
4: Kathy Moon intercepted a comeback for Jill Woolbright for Flagler County School Board District 1.
6: It's been about the people who have encouraged me, mentored me, volunteered, contributed, hosted a fundraiser, shared our message, and believed in what we can accomplish for the students, families, teachers, and community of Flagler County.
4: Vice Mayor Teresa Pontieri is moving from the Palm Coast City Council to the seat she just won on the Board of County Commissioners.
26: I'm going to treat the next few months in City Council the way I've treated the last 3.5 years, and that's paying 100% attention and diligence and research and working hard and trying to make the best decisions for the future of the city. Nothing changes from my perspective through November until the new person takes my seat.
4: Her District 2 seat is going to Tony Amaral, and the District 4 seat went to Darlene Shelley. The School Board District 4 seat went to Trevor Tucker, and Rob Wood beat Will Furry for the District 2 school board seat. We'll get reaction from them in tomorrow's newscast. From the WNZF Newsroom, I'm Liz Ryan.
27: We're not very transparent. Once that's resolved, then we can go forward with a plan.
3: Flagler County's plan to rebuild beaches from Varn Park to Marineland depends on whether regulators will allow new sand to cover exposed rock beneath the water. Erica Fox reports.
28: Flagler County is working on a long-term project to rebuild and protect its northern beaches. The section known as Reach 3 extends from Varn Park north to Marineland. The county is studying areas of exposed rock beneath the water that can provide a home for marine life. Regulators must decide whether sand can safely be placed before engineers finish the project's design. Commissioner Greg Hansen says that decision will shape the work.
27: It will make a big difference in how the dune and the beach are built. Because if we can't put sand near the rocks, then we have to truck the sand in and build the dune, not the beach. That's a problem. And I know it's slow going, but once we get a decision on the rocks, whether we can cover them or not, then you'll see some action. And getting funding for Reach 3 will certainly be a challenge, but we can do it just like we got the funding for Reach 2. We'll figure it out.
28: At this week's Flagler County Commission meeting, the county engineer said the underwater survey is complete and the results are being analyzed. A public update is planned for September 1st at the Hammock Community Association meeting beginning at 6:30 p.m. The final design and funding are not yet set. From the WNZF Newsroom, I'm Erica Fox.
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7: Food Truck Friday is the third Friday of every month. 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
3: She says they make a concerted effort to keep the event wallet friendly.
7: We do not charge admission. We do not charge parking. We will have live music. We bring in a line dancer from Jacksonville. So much fun. And then we have a free bounce house for kids. And then the food trucks are the highlight.
3: Food Truck Friday this week runs from 5 to 9 p.m. at its event field near US 1. And Old Kings Road in Palm Coast. And now you're up to date on Flagler's Morning News. I'm Peter Killeen.
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9: A massive political shakeup in Central Florida's congressional race, with former news anchor Ryan Elijah handily defeating embattled Republican incumbent Congressman Corey Mills. Elijah now advances to face Democratic challenger Bale Dalton in November. District 7 remains a heavily watched battleground for voters. Florida Congressman Byron Donalds winning the Republican primary for Florida governor.
10: Tonight, because of your sweat, because of your hard work, we have won a massive victory.
9: Now the Florida governor's race is officially set, with Donalds taking on Democrat David Jolly in the fall. Democratic Socialist Angie Nixon winning the Democratic Senate nomination in Florida. The state representative defeated Alex Vindman. Nixon will face incumbent Republican Senator Ashley Moody in the midterms. And Jared Moskowitz won the Democratic primary in Florida's 25th congressional district. The congressman defeated Democratic Socialist candidate Oliver Larkin. And Debbie Wasserman Schultz won the Democratic primary for Florida's 20th congressional district. Deputies have arrested an attempted murder suspect in Tampa. 24-year-old Alan Florvillis faces charges for an Orlando shooting. Investigators say he opened fire with a rifle-style weapon in an apartment complex parking lot. The victim survived the gunfire and identified the shooter. A separate death during the shootout was ruled a justifiable homicide. Florvillis is currently booked and awaiting extradition to Orange County. And the 2026 back-to-school sales tax holiday is ending. Florida Retail Federation spokeswoman Amanda Bevis.
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14: Another day, another walk-off. Good morning, I'm Jay Reynolds. For the second straight night, the Cubs beat the White Sox in their final at-bat at Wrigley. Last night, walking it off on a single from Alex Bregman in the bottom of the ninth. 4-3 the final. Also for the second straight night, Pete Crow Armstrong with a leadoff home run in the first. He now has 31 homers on the season. Shohei Ohtani also homering last night in the Dodgers' 7-6 win over the Rockies.
17: I think it's a dead heat right now for the MVP in the National League, PCA, and Ohtani. Now, if Ohtani goes crazy in September pitching, that could settle things, but it's really, really close right now.
14: ESPN's Tim Kirkjian, a stunner of a game in Milwaukee yesterday. Brewers a 22-0 shutout of the Mariners. It's time for the largest shutout in Major League Baseball since 1900. Seattle now three games behind the Rangers for the final wild card spot of the American League. Texas shuts out Washington 5-0. Twins and Blue Jays are a half game behind Texas. Minnesota beating Atlanta 4-1. Toronto doubles up the Rays 10-5. Guardians beat the Giants. Orioles fall to the Yankees 3-1. Tigers lose to the Pirates 4-1. Cleveland, Baltimore, Detroit all a game out of the wild card spot. National League Phillies beat the Marlins 6-4 for their fifth consecutive win. Fernando Tatis hits two homers and robs a grand slam. Padres 5-2 over the Mets. San Diego still holding the third wild card spot in the National League. Diamondbacks are two games out after a 9-4 loss to the Red Sox. WNBA Dream a 97-82 win over Las Vegas. Aces falling to the 4 seed currently. They're a half game behind Indiana. Fever 101-95 win in Toronto. Kelsey Mitchell and Caitlin Clark combining for 53. More than half of Indiana's offense. NBA, five of the six siblings in the Buss family say they are united in their decision to sell their shares in the Lakers. NFL, contentious thing for the joint practice between the Saints and Cowboys yesterday. Dallas, meanwhile, introducing Von Miller. He says, quote, I'm here to win.
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30: Good morning. This is Ed Pruitt of Edward Jones bringing you the Daily Financial Market Report. U.S. equity markets closed lower yesterday as elevated bond yields and weakness in technology stocks weighed on sentiment. After moving higher early in the day, longer-term bond yields finished little change, with the 10-year Treasury yield closing at around 4.7% and the 30-year yield finishing around 5.28%. From a market leadership perspective, technology was a notable laggard, with weakness in semiconductor stocks weighing on the sector and contributing to a 1.3% decline in the NASDAQ. Meanwhile, the energy sector outperformed, supported by a modest rise in oil prices and ongoing uncertainty about developments in the Middle East. The Dow Jones Industrial Average finished down 116 points to close at 53,343. The S&P 500 was down 53 at 7,692, and the NASDAQ finished down 355 points to close at 26,290. In commodity markets, the spot price of gold was down $75.50 to $4,398 an ounce, and the price of crude oil finished up 39 cents to $84 a barrel. This is Ed Pruitt of Edward Jones, member SIPC, serving individual investors with personalized attention and long-term financial advice at 107 Flagler Plaza Drive in Palm Coast. Our phone number here is 439-0047. 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
1: From ABC News, I'm Sherry Preston. The November election picture is becoming a little clearer with each state primary we pass. In Florida, Byron Donalds, with the strong backing of President Trump, won the GOP governor's race last night, telling his supporters he wants to unite the party.
2: You see, the Florida dream to us is clear. It's the promise that if you work hard, you can get ahead, own a home, raise your family, and give your kids a better shot than you had without government holding you back.
1: Democratic Socialist Angie Nixon won her state's Senate primary. She defeated Alex Vindman in the contest for now Secretary of State Marco Rubio's seat. No talks and none scheduled in the war against Iran. ABC's Martha Raddatz with more on how some folks feel about it.
3: Nearly 6 months after the U.S. and Israel launched strikes against Tehran, a new poll shows a majority of Americans disapprove of the strikes against the regime, with 80% of Americans now fearing the war will go on for an extended period of time.
1: President Trump says the Strait of Hormuz is open. Others say, no, it's not. New accusations from the family of actress Hayden Panettiere against those who were at her home when she died. Here's ABC's Trevor Ault.
4: According to police, Panettiere's on-and-off-again boyfriend Brian Hickerson and his brother Zach were also there. Police say they found no indications of foul play or suspicious circumstances, and the preliminary autopsy found no signs of trauma, with her cause of death still pending. Now Panettiere's mother is speaking out in a new interview, saying this person in her life that we've been trying to get rid of for quite some time was with her at her death. And that was Brian Hickerson.
1: In her recent memoir, Panettiere recounted being beaten by Hickerson. President Trump now saying he's delaying the 50% tariffs on $20 billion worth of Canadian goods. They were to have taken effect hours ago. The president says negotiations with Canada go on. This is ABC News.
5: You know, I'm not one to say I told you so, but I switched to Pure Talk over a year ago, and ever since, I've been telling people there's no better wireless company out there. 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And yes, I told you so.
1: The trial against Meta has begun. Several attorneys general suing the social media giant, alleging harm to kids.
6: Mark Zuckerberg could take the stand in this trial, as could Adam Mosseri, who is, of course, the CEO of Instagram. We are expecting to hear testimony from psychologists and medical experts about the actual conditions of young people on these platforms. It's important to note that lawyers for the prosecution here have said that they're not actually going to put children on the stand.
1: That's ABC's Mike Dubusky. Charges announced against 14 people in connection with an alleged cocaine trafficking operation involving students associated with two fraternities at Penn State University.
7: According to the Attorney General of the state of Pennsylvania, he calls this a major cocaine operation that kind of went between Philadelphia, New York City, and the Penn State campus, led primarily by two individuals who are now both former Penn State students. One at the top of the food chain, again, according to officials, a gentleman named Agostino Abatiello, and underneath him, a guy named Thomas Robinson.
1: ABC's Matt Rivers. The fraternities Delta Upsilon and Sigma Chi are both off campus. Police say those involved were cutting and packaging the cocaine at those frat houses. Millions of people may be able to get smaller, lightweight Amazon packages delivered by drones by the end of the year. Amazon says it's expanding its airborne shipping to suburban areas in nearly 500 cities. Amazon also says some customers could get their packages within a half hour after placing their orders. Sherry Preston, ABC News.
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12: 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We are not seeing any major problems at all. I've seen a little bit of construction on Madison Avenue, though. The eastbound lanes as you approach Ridgewood, no reports of any accidents down there at Daytona Beach, but definitely about a 3 to 4 minute delay. I'm Jared Cirillo reporting.
13: 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Lots of sun today, maybe a pop-up shower or storm, and hot, mid-90s. Heat advisory remains in effect. Evening showers or storms, middle to upper 70s tomorrow. Mostly sunny and hot Thursday. I'm Precision Weather Meteorologist Russ Murley on WNZF.
14: It's been a day of highs and lows, you know, from having a death threat to a big win tonight.
15: Good morning, Flagler County. I'm Peter Killeen. You're listening to Flagler's Morning News. The numbers are in, and Liz Ryan brings us a rundown of election results.
16: Last night, incumbent Randy Fine handily won the Republican primary, as did gubernatorial candidate Byron Donalds. Fine spoke to WNZF News.
14: I have to win in six counties. Byron's got to win in 57, and we're going to make sure that we keep Florida red and we keep the great 30-year track record of conservative governance going on as he is our governor.
16: A positive attitude may have gotten Leanne Pennington reelected to the Board of County Commissioners.
17: The world today is just negative in general, and everybody's taking to social media with a negative attitude. It hurts us with residents' trust. And I think people don't realize how good it's here. I've been here almost my whole life. I love it here. It's beautiful. I think it's perfect. Sure, we got things to work out, but I mean, there's a reason everyone lives here, right? And I want people to start thinking about that in broader terms. It's a safe community. It has the beautiful beaches. It has the beautiful farms. You know, we're doing the best we can to deliver and keep taxes low.
16: Kathy Moon intercepted a comeback for Jill Woolbright for Flagler County School Board District 1.
18: It's been about the people who have encouraged me, mentored me, volunteered, contributed, hosted a fundraiser, shared our message, and believed in what we can accomplish for the students, families, teachers, and community of Flagler County.
16: Vice Mayor Teresa Pontieri is moving from the Palm Coast City Council to the seat she just won on the Board of County Commissioners.
19: I'm going to treat the next few months in City Council the way I've treated the last 3.5 years, and that's paying 100% attention and diligence and research and working hard and trying to make the best decisions for the future of the city. Nothing changes from my perspective through November until the new person takes my seat.
16: Her District 2 seat is going to Tony Amaral. For School Board District 4, Christy Chong and Trevor Tucker will go to a runoff. And the District 4 seat went to Darlene Shelley. We'll get reaction from them in tomorrow's newscast. From the WNZF Newsroom, I'm Liz Ryan.
20: We're not very transparent. Once that's resolved, then we can go forward with a plan.
15: Flagler County's plan to rebuild beaches from Varn Park to Marineland depends on whether regulators will allow new sand to cover exposed rock beneath the water. Erica Fox reports.
21: Flagler County is working on a long-term project to rebuild and protect its northern beaches. The section known as Reach 3 extends from Varn Park north to Marineland. The county is studying areas of exposed rock beneath the water that can provide a home for marine life. Regulators must decide whether sand can safely be placed before engineers finish the project's design. Commissioner Greg Hansen says that decision will shape the work.
20: It will make a big difference in how the dune and the beach are built. Because if we can't put sand near the rocks, then we have to truck the sand in and build the dune, not the beach. That's a problem. And I know it's slow going, but once we get a decision on the rocks, whether we can cover them or not, then you'll see some action. And getting funding for Reach 3 will certainly be a challenge, but we can do it just like we got the funding for Reach 2. We'll figure it out.
21: At this week's Flagler County Commission meeting, the county engineer said the underwater survey is complete and the results are being analyzed. A public update is planned for September 1st at the Hammock Community Association meeting beginning at 6:30 p.m. The final design and funding are not yet set. From the WNZF Newsroom, I'm Erica Fox.
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2: This Friday's food truck event is going to be jam-packed full of fun things to do for the entire family.
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2: Food Truck Friday is the third Friday of every month. What we are trying to do with this new event is once a month create a space for the community to come together.
0: She says they make a concerted effort to keep the event wallet friendly.
2: We do not charge admission. We do not charge parking. We will have live music. We bring in a line dancer from Jacksonville. So much fun. And then we have a free bounce house for kids. And then the food trucks are the highlight.
0: Food Truck Friday this week runs from 5 to 9 p.m. at its event field near U.S. 1. And Old Kings Road in Palm Coast. And now you're up to date on Flagler's Morning News. I'm Peter Killeen.
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23: The race for Florida governor is set. Republican gubernatorial candidate Byron Donalds beat out Jay Collins, James Fishback, and Paul Renner to secure the GOP nomination. Donald spoke of his family's humble beginnings.
24: If you work hard, you can get ahead, own a home, raise your family, and give your kids a better shot than you had without government holding you back.
23: During his victory speech, Donald's promised affordability, better education options. He also vowed property tax cuts, whether or not Amendment 3 is approved in November. The Democratic nominee for governor is David Jolly. He vows to loosen the Republican stranglehold on the state by beating Donalds. Jolly did not shy away from his Republican roots at his victory speech in Miami Lakes.
25: Yes, as an old school Republican, I talk about ending the culture wars not to celebrate some progressive platform, but because I still believe in the old school Republican libertarian policy that government should simply stay out of your life and stay out of your bedroom and stay out of your neighborhood.
23: Jolly stressing restoring Florida's affordability, insurance, home ownership, education, environment, and health care. Former Governor Charlie Crist could be closer to getting back into public office. The former Democratic congressman running for mayor of his native St. Petersburg, he advanced to a runoff against incumbent Mayor Ken Welch. Two South Floridians are closer to another term in Congress. Debbie Wasserman Schultz won yesterday's Democratic primary in the 20th District. Meanwhile, Congressman Jared Moskowitz won the Democratic primary in Wasserman's old district. He currently represents the 23rd, which was redrawn. With Florida's news, I'm Chris Trankman.
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35: Another day, another walk-off. Good morning, I'm Jay Reynolds. For the second straight night, the Cubs beat the White Sox in their final at-bat at Wrigley. Last night, walking it off on a single from Alex Bregman in the bottom of the ninth. 4-3 the final. Also for the second straight night, Pete Crow Armstrong with a leadoff home run in the first. He now has 31 homers on the season. Shohei Ohtani also homering last night in the Dodgers 7-6 win over the Rockies.
0: I think it's a dead heat right now for the MVP in the National League, PCA and Ohtani. Now, if Ohtani goes crazy in September pitching, that could settle things, but it's really, really close right now.
35: ESPN's Tim Kirkjian, a stunner of a game in Milwaukee yesterday. Brewers a 22-0 shutout of the Mariners. It's time for the largest shutout in Major League Baseball since 1900. Seattle now three games behind the Rangers for the final wild card spot of the American League. Texas shuts out Washington 5-0. Twins and Blue Jays are a half game behind Texas. Minnesota beating Atlanta 4-1. Toronto doubles up the Rays 10-5. Guardians beat the Giants. Orioles fall to the Yankees 3-1. Tigers lose to the Pirates 4-1. Cleveland, Baltimore, Detroit all a game out of the wild card spot. National League Phillies beat the Marlins 6-4 for their fifth consecutive win. Fernando Tatis hits two homers and robs a grand slam. Padres 5-2 over the Mets. San Diego still holding the third wild card spot in the National League. Diamondbacks are two games out after a 9-4 loss to the Red Sox. WNBA Dream a 97-82 win over Las Vegas. Aces falling to the 4 seed currently. They're a half game behind Indiana. Fever 101-95 win in Toronto. Kelsey Mitchell and Caitlin Clark combining for 53. More than half of Indiana's offense. NBA, five of the six siblings in the Buss family say they are united in their decision to sell their shares in the Lakers. NFL, contentious thing for the joint practice between the Saints and Cowboys yesterday. Dallas, meanwhile, introducing Von Miller. He says, quote, I'm here to win.
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9: From ABC News, I'm Shiri Preston. The November election picture is becoming a little clearer with each state primary we pass. In Florida, Byron Donalds, with the strong backing of President Trump, won the GOP governor's race last night, telling his supporters he wants to unite the party.
14: You see, the Florida dream to us is clear. It's the promise that if you work hard, you can get ahead, own a home, raise your family, and give your kids a better shot than you had without government holding you back.
9: Democratic Socialist Angie Nixon won her state's Senate primary. She defeated Alex Vindman in the contest for now Secretary of State Marco Rubio's seat. No talks and none scheduled in the war against Iran. ABC's Martha Raddatz with more on how some folks feel about it.
15: Nearly 6 months after the U.S. and Israel launched strikes against Tehran, a new poll shows a majority of Americans disapprove of the strikes against the regime, with 80% of Americans now fearing the war will go on for an extended period of time.
9: President Trump says the Strait of Hormuz is open. Others say, no, it's not. New accusations from the family of actress Hayden Panettiere against those who were at her home when she died. Here's ABC's Trevor Ault.
16: According to police, Panettiere's on-and-off-again boyfriend Brian Hickerson and his brother Zach were also there. Police say they found no indications of foul play or suspicious circumstances, and the preliminary autopsy found no signs of trauma, with her cause of death still pending. Now, Panettiere's mother is speaking out in a new interview, saying this person in her life that we've been trying to get rid of for quite some time was with her at her death. And that was Brian Hickerson.
9: In her recent memoir, Panettiere recounted being beaten by Hickerson. President Trump now saying he's delaying the 50% tariffs on $20 billion worth of Canadian goods. They were to have taken effect hours ago. The president says negotiations with Canada go on. This is ABC News.
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3: 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We are not seeing any major problems at all. I've seen a little bit of construction on Madison Avenue, though. The eastbound lanes as you approach Ridgewood. No reports of any accidents down there at Daytona Beach, but definitely about a 3 to 4 minute delay. I'm Jared Cirillo reporting.
17: 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Lots of sun, maybe a pop-up shower or storm this afternoon. Hot, heat advisory in effect, 92 to 96. Evening showers, middle to upper 70s tonight. Isolated late-day showers or thunderstorms, 93 to 97 tomorrow. Sunny on Friday. I'm Precision Weather Meteorologist Russ Murley on WNZF.
18: It's been a day of highs and lows, you know, from having a death threat to a big win tonight.
19: Good morning, Flagler County. I'm Peter Killeen. You're listening to Flagler's Morning News. The numbers are in, and Liz Ryan brings us a rundown of election results.
20: Last night, incumbent Randy Fine handily won the Republican primary, as did gubernatorial candidate Byron Donalds. Fine spoke to WNZF News.
18: I have to win in 6 counties. Byron's got to win in 57, and we're going to make sure that we keep Florida red and we keep the great 30-year track record of conservative governance going on as he is our governor.
20: A positive attitude may have gotten Leanne Pennington reelected to the Board of County Commissioners.
21: The world today is just negative in general, and everybody's taking to social media with a negative attitude. It hurts us with residents' trust. And I think people don't realize how good it's here. I've been here almost my whole life. I love it here. It's beautiful. I think it's perfect. Sure, we got things to work out, but I mean, there's a reason everyone lives here, right? And I want people to start thinking about that in broader terms. It's a safe community. It has the beautiful beaches. It has the beautiful farms. You know, we're doing the best we can to deliver and keep taxes low.
20: Kathy Moon intercepted a comeback for Jill Woolbright for Flagler County School Board District 1.
22: It's been about the people who have encouraged me, mentored me, volunteered, contributed, hosted a fundraiser, shared our message, and believed in what we can accomplish for the students, families, teachers, and community of Flagler County.
20: Vice Mayor Teresa Pontieri is moving from the Palm Coast City Council to the seat she just won on the Board of County Commissioners.
23: I'm going to treat the next few months in city council the way I've treated the last 3.5 years, and that's paying 100% attention and diligence and research and working hard and trying to make the best decisions for the future of the city. Nothing changes from my perspective through November until the new person takes my seat.
20: Her District 2 seat is going to Tony Amaral. For School Board District 4, Christy Chong and Trevor Tucker will go to a runoff. And the District 4 seat went to Darlene Shelley. We'll get reaction from them in tomorrow's newscast. From the WNZF Newsroom, I'm Liz Ryan.
24: We're not very transparent. Once that's resolved, then we can go forward with a plan.
19: Flagler County's plan to rebuild beaches from Varn Park to Marineland depends on whether regulators will allow new sand to cover exposed rock beneath the water. Erica Fox reports.
25: Flagler County is working on a long-term project to rebuild and protect its northern beaches. The section known as Reach 3 extends from Varn Park north to Marineland. The county is studying areas of exposed rock beneath the water that can provide a home for marine life. Regulators must decide whether sand can safely be placed before engineers finish the project's design. Commissioner Greg Hansen says that decision will shape the work.
24: It will make a big difference in how the dune and the beach are built. because if we can't put sand near the rocks, then we have to truck the sand in and build the dune, not the beach. That's a problem. And I know it's slow going, but once we get a decision on the rocks, whether we can cover them or not, then you'll see

0: Florida Agricultural Legacy Learning Center, formerly the Florida Agricultural Museum, is hosting Food Truck Friday this Friday. Kara Hoblick is Executive Director of the Florida Agricultural Legacy Learning Center.
1: Food Truck Friday is the third Friday of every month. What we are trying to do with this new event is once a month create a space for the community to come together.
0: She says they make a concerted effort to keep the event wallet friendly.
1: We do not charge admission. We do not charge parking. We will have live music. We bring in a line dancer from Jacksonville. So much fun. And then we have a free bounce house for kids. And then the food trucks are the highlight.
0: Food Truck Friday this week runs from 5 to 9 p.m. at its event field near US 1. And Old Kings Road in Palm Coast. And now you're up to date on Flagler's Morning News. I'm Peter Killeen.
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3: The race for Florida governor is set. Republican gubernatorial candidate Byron Donalds beat out Jay Collins, James Fishback, and Paul Renner to secure the GOP nomination. Donald spoke of his family's humble beginnings.
4: If you work hard, you can get ahead, own a home, raise your family, and give your kids a better shot than you had without government holding you back.
3: During his victory speech, Donald's promised affordability, better education options. He also vowed property tax cuts, whether or not Amendment 3 is approved in November. The Democratic nominee for governor is David Jolly. He vows to loosen the Republican stranglehold on the state by beating Donalds. Jolly did not shy away from his Republican roots at his victory speech in Miami Lakes.
5: Yes, as an old school Republican, I talk about ending the culture wars not to celebrate some progressive platform, but because I still believe in the old school Republican libertarian policy that government should simply stay out of your life and stay out of your bedroom and stay out of your neighborhood.
3: Jolly stressing restoring Florida's affordability, insurance, home ownership, education, environment, and health care. Former Governor Charlie Crist could be closer to getting back into public office. The former Democratic congressman running for mayor of his native St. Petersburg, he advanced to a runoff against incumbent Mayor Ken Welch. Two South Floridians are closer to another term in Congress. Debbie Wasserman Schultz won yesterday's Democratic primary in the 20th District. Meanwhile, Congressman Jared Moskowitz won the Democratic primary in Wasserman's old district. He currently represents the 23rd, which was redrawn. With Florida's news, I'm Chris Trankman.
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11: Another day, another walk-off. Good morning, I'm Jay Reynolds. For the second straight night, the Cubs beat the White Sox in their final at-bat at Wrigley. Last night, walking it off on a single from Alex Bregman in the bottom of the ninth. 4-3 the final. Also for the second straight night, Pete Crow Armstrong with a leadoff home run in the first. He now has 31 homers on the season. Shohei Ohtani also homering last night in the Dodgers' 7-6 win over the Rockies.
12: I think it's a dead heat right now for the MVP in the National League, PCA, and Ohtani. Now, if Ohtani goes crazy in September pitching, that could settle things, but it's really, really close right now.
11: ESPN's Tim Kirkjian, a stunner of a game in Milwaukee yesterday. Brewers a 22-0 shutout of the Mariners. It's time for the largest shutout in Major League Baseball since 1900. Seattle now three games behind the Rangers for the final wild card spot of the American League. Texas shuts out Washington 5-0. Twins and Blue Jays are a half game behind Texas. Minnesota beating Atlanta 4-1. Toronto doubles up the Rays 10-5. Guardians beat the Giants. Orioles fall to the Yankees 3-1. Tigers lose to the Pirates.

0: 4-1. Cleveland, Baltimore, Detroit, all a game out of the wild card spot. National League, Phillies beat the Marlins 6-4 for their fifth consecutive win. Fernando Tatis hits two homers and robs a grand slam. Padres 5-2 over the Mets. San Diego still holding the third wild card spot in the National League. Diamondbacks are two games out after a 9-4 loss to the Red Sox. WNBA, Dream a 97-82 win over Las Vegas. Aces falling to the 4 seed currently. They're a half game behind Indiana. Fever, 101-95 win in Toronto. Kelsey Mitchell and Caitlin Clark combining for 53, more than half of Indiana's offense. NBA, 5 of the 6 siblings in the Buss family say they are united in their decision to sell their shares in the Lakers. NFL, contentious thing for the joint practice between the Saints and Cowboys yesterday. Dallas, meanwhile, introducing Von Miller. He says, quote, I'm here to win.
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23: From ABC News, I'm Sherry Preston. The November election picture is becoming a little clearer with each state primary we pass. In Florida, Byron Donalds, with the strong backing of President Trump, won the GOP governor's race last night, telling his supporters he wants to unite the party.
24: You see, the Florida dream to us is clear. It's the promise that if you work hard, you can get ahead, own a home, raise your family, and give your kids a better shot than you had without government holding you back.
23: Democratic Socialist Angie Nixon won her state's Senate primary. She defeated Alex Vindman in the contest for now Secretary of State Marco Rubio's seat. No talks and none scheduled in the war against Iran. ABC's Martha Raddatz with more on how some folks feel about it.
25: Nearly 6 months after the U.S. and Israel launched strikes against Tehran, a new poll shows a majority of Americans disapprove of the strikes against the regime, with 80% of Americans now fearing the war will go on for an extended period of time.
23: President Trump says the Strait of Hormuz is open. Others say, no, it's not. New accusations from the family of actress Hayden Panettiere against those who were at her home when she died. Here's ABC's Trevor Ault.
26: According to police, Panettiere's on-and-off-again boyfriend Brian Hickerson and his brother Zach were also there. Police say they found no indications of foul play or suspicious circumstances, and the preliminary autopsy found no signs of trauma, with her cause of death still pending. Now Panettiere's mother is speaking out in a new interview, saying this person in her life that we've been trying to get rid of for quite some time was with her at her death, and that was Brian Hickerson.
23: In her recent memoir, Panettiere recounted being beaten by Hickerson. President Trump now saying he's delaying the 50% tariffs on $20 billion worth of Canadian goods. They were to have taken effect hours ago. The president says negotiations with Canada go on. This is ABC News.
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27: 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We are not seeing any major problems at all. I've seen a little bit of construction on Madison Avenue, though. The eastbound lanes as you approach Ridgewood. No reports of any accidents down there at Daytona Beach, but definitely about a 3 to 4 minute delay. I'm Jared Cirillo reporting.
28: 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Lots of sun today, maybe a pop-up shower or storm, and hot mid-90s. Heat advisory remains in effect. Evening showers or storms, middle to upper 70s tomorrow. Mostly sunny and hot Thursday. I'm Precision Weather Meteorologist Russ Murley on WNZF.
0: It's been a day of highs and lows, you know, from having a death threat to a big win tonight.
2: Good morning, Flagler County. I'm Peter Killeen. You're listening to Flagler's Morning News. The numbers are in, and Liz Ryan brings us a rundown of election results.
3: Last night, incumbent Randy Fine handily won the Republican primary, as did gubernatorial candidate Byron Donalds. Fine spoke to WNZF News.
0: I have to win in six counties. Byron's got to win in 57, and we're going to make sure that we keep Florida red and we keep the great 30-year track record of conservative governance going on as he is our governor.
3: A positive attitude may have gotten Leanne Pennington reelected to the Board of County Commissioners.
4: The world today is just negative in general, and everybody's taking to social media with a negative attitude. It hurts us with residents' trust, and I think people don't realize how good it's here. I've been here almost my whole life. I love it here. It's beautiful. I think it's perfect. Sure, we got things to work out, but I mean, there's a reason everyone lives here, right? And I want people to start thinking about that in broader terms. It's a safe community. It has the beautiful beaches. It has the beautiful farms. You know, we're doing the best we can to deliver and keep taxes low.
3: Kathy Moon intercepted a comeback for Jill Woolbright for Flagler County School Board District 1.
5: It's been about the people who have encouraged me, mentored me, volunteered, contributed, hosted a fundraiser, shared our message, and believed in what we can accomplish for the students, families, teachers, and community of Flagler County.
3: Vice Mayor Teresa Pontieri is moving from the Palm Coast City Council to the seat she just won on the Board of County Commissioners.
6: I'm going to treat the next few months in city council the way I've treated the last 3.5 years, and that's paying 100% attention and diligence and research and working hard and trying to make the best decisions for the future of the city. Nothing changes from my perspective through November until the new person takes my seat.
3: Her District 2 seat is going to Tony Amaral. For School Board District 4, Christy Chong and Trevor Tucker will go to a runoff. And the District 4 seat went to Darlene Shelley. We'll get reaction from them in tomorrow's newscast. From the WNZF Newsroom, I'm Liz Ryan.
7: We're not very transparent. Once that's resolved, then we can go forward with a plan.
2: Flagler County's plan to rebuild beaches from Varn Park to Marineland depends on whether regulators will allow new sand to cover exposed rock beneath the water. Erica Fox reports.
8: Flagler County is working on a long-term project to rebuild and protect its northern beaches. The section known as Reach 3 extends from Varn Park north to Marineland. The county is studying areas of exposed rock beneath the water that can provide a home for marine life. Regulators must decide whether sand can safely be placed before engineers finish the project's design. Commissioner Greg Hansen says that decision will shape the work.
7: It will make a big difference in how the dune and the beach are built. Because if we can't put sand near the rocks, then we have to truck the sand in and build the dune, not the beach. That's a problem. And I know it's slow going, but once we get a decision on the rocks, whether we can cover them or not, then you'll see some action. And getting funding for Reach 3 will certainly be a challenge, but we can do it just like we got the funding for Reach 2. We'll figure it out.
8: At this week's Flagler County Commission meeting, the county engineer said the underwater survey is complete and the results are being analyzed. A public update is planned for September 1st at the Hammock Community Association meeting beginning at 6:30 p.m. The final design and funding are not yet set. From the WNZF Newsroom, I'm Erica Fox.
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10: Food Truck Friday is the third Friday of every month. 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
10: We do not charge admission. We do not charge parking. We will have live music. We bring in a line dancer from Jacksonville. So much fun. And then we have a free bounce house for kids. And then the food trucks are the highlight.
2: Food Truck Friday this week runs from 5 to 9 p.m. at its event field near US 1 and Old Kings Road in Palm Coast. And now you're up to date on Flagler's Morning News. I'm Peter Killeen.
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12: The race for Florida governor is set. Republican gubernatorial candidate Byron Donalds beat out Jay Collins, James Fishback, and Paul Renner to secure the GOP nomination. Donalds spoke of his family's humble beginnings.
24: If you work hard, you can get ahead, own a home, raise your family, and give your kids a better shot than you had without government holding you back.
12: During his victory speech, Donalds promised affordability, better education options. He also vowed property tax cuts, whether or not Amendment 3 is approved in November. The Democratic nominee for governor is David Jolly. He vows to loosen the Republican stranglehold on the state by beating Donalds. Jolly did not shy away from his Republican roots at his victory speech in Miami Lakes.
13: Yes, as an old school Republican, I talk about ending the culture wars not to celebrate some progressive platform, but because I still believe in the old school Republican libertarian policy that government should simply stay out of your life and stay out of your bedroom and stay out of your neighborhood.
12: Jolly stressing restoring Florida's affordability, insurance, home ownership, education, environment, and health care. Former Governor Charlie Crist could be closer to getting back into public office. The former Democratic congressman running for mayor of his native St. Petersburg, he advanced to a runoff against incumbent Mayor Ken Welch. Two South Floridians are closer to another term in Congress. Debbie Wasserman Schultz won yesterday's Democratic primary in the 20th District. Meanwhile, Congressman Jared Moskowitz won the Democratic primary in Wasserman's old district. He currently represents the 23rd, which was redrawn. With Florida's news, I'm Chris Trankman.
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29: Another day, another walk-off. Good morning, I'm Jay Reynolds. For the second straight night, the Cubs beat the White Sox in their final at-bat at Wrigley. Last night, walking it off on a single from Alex Bregman in the bottom of the ninth. 4-3 the final. Also for the second straight night, Pete Crow Armstrong with a leadoff home run in the first. He now has 31 homers on the season. Shohei Ohtani also homering last night in the Dodgers' 7-6 win over the Rockies.
30: I think it's a dead heat right now for the MVP in the National League, PCA, and Ohtani. Now, if Ohtani goes crazy in September pitching, that could settle things, but it's really, really close right now.
29: ESPN's Tim Kirkjian, a stunner of a game in Milwaukee yesterday. Brewers a 22-0 shutout of the Mariners. It's time for the largest shutout in Major League Baseball since 1900. Seattle now three games behind the Rangers for the final wild card spot of the American League. Texas shuts out Washington 5-0. Twins and Blue Jays are a half game behind Texas. Minnesota beating Atlanta 4-1. Toronto doubles up the Rays 10-5. Guardians beat the Giants. Orioles fall to the Yankees 3-1. Tigers lose to the Pirates 4-1. Cleveland, Baltimore, Detroit all a game out of the wild card spot. National League Phillies beat the Marlins 6-4 for their fifth consecutive win. Fernando Tatis hits two homers and robs a grand slam. Padres 5-2 over the Mets. San Diego's still holding the third wild card spot in the National League. Diamondbacks are two games out after a 9-4 loss to the Red Sox. WNBA Dream a 97-82 win over Las Vegas. Aces falling to the 4 seed currently. They're a half game behind Indiana. Fever 101-95 win in Toronto. Kelsey Mitchell and Caitlin Clark combining for 53, more than half of Indiana's offense. NBA, 5 of the 6 siblings in the Buss family say they are united in their decision to sell their shares in the Lakers. NFL, contentious thing for the joint practice between the Saints and Cowboys yesterday. Dallas, meanwhile, introducing Von Miller. He says, quote, I'm here to win.
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28: Good morning. This is Ed Pruitt of Edward Jones, bringing you the Daily Financial Market Report. U.S. equity markets closed lower yesterday as elevated bond yields and weakness in technology stocks weighed on sentiment. After moving higher early in the day, longer-term bond yields finished little change, with the 10-year Treasury yield closing at around 4.7% and the 30-year yield finishing around 5.28%. From a market leadership perspective, technology was a notable laggard, with weakness in semiconductor stocks weighing on the sector and contributing to a 1.3% decline in the NASDAQ. Meanwhile, the energy sector outperformed, supported by a modest rise in oil prices and ongoing uncertainty about developments in the Middle East. The Dow Jones Industrial Average finished down 116 points to close at 53,343. The S&P 500 was down 53 at 7,692, and the Nasdaq finished down 355 points to close at 26,290. In commodity markets, the spot price of gold was down $75.50 to $4,398 an ounce, and the price of crude oil finished up 39 cents to $84 a barrel. This is Ed Pruitt of Edward Jones, member SIPC, serving individual investors with personalized attention and long-term financial advice at 107 Flagler Plaza Drive in Palm Coast. Our phone number here is 439-0047. 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
2: From ABC News, I'm Sherry Preston. A big upset in the Florida Democratic Senate primary. ABC's Jay O'Brien says another far-left Democrat, a member of the Democratic Socialists of America, knocked off the candidate the party wanted to win.
3: Self-declared Democratic Socialist and State Representative Angie Nixon beating Alexander Vindman in the primary to take on Republican Senator Ashley Moody, expected to be an uphill battle for Democrats this fall. Vindman was backed by establishment party leaders, and his campaign raised $16 million. None of it was enough to beat Nixon, who joined the DSA in the middle of her campaign.
2: In Alaska, Republican incumbent Senator Dan Sullivan advanced to the general election, along with another candidate named Dan Sullivan. He's been accused of entering the race just to confuse voters, but he strongly denies that. New scrutiny over the U.S. military on news that another Navy ship had a major breakdown. ABC Chief Global Affairs Correspondent Martha Raddatz.
4: In the South China Sea last month, the Navy confirms a power failure aboard the USS Benfold left sailors without potable water, working toilets, or air conditioning for 4 days. Tugboats had to tow the Benfold to the Philippines, where sailors were provided food and lodging while the destroyer was repaired.
2: Several Democratic lawmakers have called for investigations following reports of deteriorating conditions aboard the USS Abraham Lincoln in the Middle East. Frustration growing in Griffith, Indiana.
5: We understand we're not the only ones to be affected by this terrible storm. However, we still have 3/4 of our population without power.
2: Griffith City Council President Rick Rifa says power for most went out a full week ago amid continuous rounds of thunderstorms. More rain in store for Indiana today. The Target turnaround continues. The retailer reporting its second straight quarter of sales gains under new CEO Michael Fiddleke, a 20-year veteran with the company. Target says sales and traffic were both up at its stores. You're listening to ABC News.
0: You know, I'm not one to say I told you so, but I switched to Pure Talk over a year ago, and ever since, I've been telling people there's no better wireless company out there. Well, a few months ago, a massive survey was conducted. 123,000 people were asked to rate their wireless carrier in 4 categories: coverage, support, data, and overall value. 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
2: Police in Worcester, Massachusetts are continuing their search for a woman they think was involved in the death of an off-duty police officer Tuesday. The woman, 58-year-old Karen Solomon, was last seen wearing a tank top and pajama shorts. Worcester County DA Joseph Early.
6: She's a suspect, and with regards to this case, we want her for questioning. She was at the house. We'd be able to ask her with regards to what happened at the house, what went on at the house. There were other people involved in the house as well.
2: She is still on the loose. Philadelphia police are still looking for a creepy man who's been terrorizing women near City Hall. Here's ABC's Rhiannon Alley.
7: Chilling video released by investigators shows a man wearing a disturbing doll face mask.
8: He's actively engaged in running up to people. It looks like he's attempting to scare or antagonize them.
7: Police now scouring surveillance video in the area, believing he's threatened or chased at least a half a dozen people. Police say the suspect is seen using a cell phone, appearing to film the terrifying encounters. Intelligence units now scouring social media.
2: Excited crowds in Pompano Beach, Florida, just north of Fort Lauderdale, where the first jellyfish museum in the country is now open. The founders fled Ukraine after starting a similar jellyfish museum there until the Russian invasion. In Florida, Ariana Pelkovic runs this one.
9: Biggest idea here to leave people with the feeling that they know something more about the population of jellyfish.
2: I'm Sherry Preston, ABC News.
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14: We're not very transparent. Once that's resolved, then we can go forward with a plan.
15: Flagler County is working on a long-term project to rebuild and protect its northern beaches. The section known as Reach 3 extends from Varn Park north to Marineland. The county is studying areas of exposed rock beneath the water that can provide a home for marine life. Regulators must decide whether sand can safely be placed before engineers finish the project's design. Commissioner Greg Hansen says that decision will shape the work.
14: It will make a big difference in how the dune and the beach are built. And I know it's slow going, but once we get a decision on the rocks, whether we can cover them or not, then you'll see some action.
15: A public update is planned for September 1st at the Hammock Community Association meeting. The final design and funding are not yet set. From the WNZF Newsroom, I'm Erica Fox.

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2: ABC News, I'm Sherry Preston. Another primary election day, this one in the state of Florida. Trump-backed Congressman Byron Donalds has won the GOP race for governor. He will be vying for the job Ron DeSantis currently has.
3: My administration will be guided by three pillars: making Florida accountable, achievable, and most of all, affordable.
2: Also winning in the Florida race for Senate, State Representative Angie Nixon, a Democratic Socialist. She won her party's nomination for the seat once held by Secretary of State Marco Rubio. The United Arab Emirates today suspending all trade with Iran after coming under renewed fire, it says, from Tehran. On trial in California, Facebook and Instagram parent company Meta. This is State Attorney General Rob Bonta.
4: This is about our children, the next generation, our kids. They deserve to be safe.
2: He and other attorneys general sued, saying that Meta knew its products were addictive and fueling anxiety and depression and went ahead with their development anyway. This is ABC News.
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6: We're not very transparent. Once that's resolved, then we can go forward with a plan.
7: Flagler County is working on a long-term project to rebuild and protect its northern beaches. The section known as Reach 3 extends from Varn Park north to Marineland. The county is studying areas of exposed rock beneath the water that can provide a home for marine life. Regulators must decide whether sand can safely be placed before engineers finish the project's design. Commissioner Greg Hansen says that decision will shape the work.
6: It will make a big difference in how the dune and the beach are built. And I know it's slow going, but once we get a decision on the rocks, whether we can cover them or not, then you'll see some action.
7: A public update is planned for September 1st at the Hammock Community Association meeting. The final design and funding are not yet set. From the WNZF Newsroom, I'm Erica Fox.
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0: ones are the best ones, accusing the company of exploiting the vulnerabilities of its youngest users to encourage compulsive use.
1: ABC's Kena Whitworth. President Trump says he's delaying the 50% tariffs on $20 billion worth of Canadian goods, everything from booze to clothing, after a last-minute deal was reached hours before the sanctions were set to go into effect. This is ABC News.
2: This local news is a service of Flagler County's Toyota dealer, Beaver Toyota, in St. Augustine, conveniently located right off I-95 at exit 311.
3: We're not very transparent. Once that's resolved, then we can go forward with a plan.
4: Flagler County is working on a long-term project to rebuild and protect its northern beaches. The section known as Reach 3 extends from Varn Park north to Marineland. The county is studying areas of exposed rock beneath the water that can provide a home for marine life. Regulators must decide whether sand can safely be placed before engineers finish the project's design. Commissioner Greg Hansen says that decision will shape the work.
3: It will make a big difference in how the dune and the beach are built. And I know it's slow going, but once we get a decision on the rocks, whether we can cover them or not, then you'll see some action.
4: A public update is planned for September 1st at the Hammock Community Association meeting. The final design and funding are not yet set. From the WNZF Newsroom, I'm Erica Fox.
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2: ABC News, I'm Sherry Preston. Mixed results for far-left Democrats in yesterday's primaries. In Florida, Democratic Socialist Angie Nixon won the Democratic primary for Senate against former national security expert Alex Vindman.
3: Vindman was backed by establishment party leaders, and his campaign raised $16 million. None of it was enough to beat Nixon, who joined the DSA in the middle of her campaign.
4: We, the hardworking, everyday people of Florida, sent a shockwave to the Washington D.C. establishment.
3: But far-left challengers coming up short elsewhere on the ballot.

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1: 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We do not charge parking. We will have live music. And then we have a free bounce house for kids. And then the food trucks are the highlight.
0: Food Truck Friday this week runs from 5 to 9 p.m. at its event field near US 1 and Old Kings Road in Palm Coast. 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
14: So we were just talking about how Anthony Fauci's really in trouble because one of the guys underneath him is pled guilty and is like gonna, you know, be a, it's like a, you know, when a guy in the mafia turns on his boss and testifies. That's what's gonna happen with Fauci. That does not happen in gang culture, apparently. So the trial is going on right now for the guy who allegedly killed Tupac Shakur, which I don't know a lot of Tupac music other than that California song, which is cool, but my son kind of likes it. Anyway, this guy is on trial all these years later for the death of Tupac. He's 63 years old now. But in gang culture, man, you do not turn on each other no matter what's going on. This was a testimony yesterday in court. Tupac Shakur refused to say who shot him as he was bleeding in the ambulance, according to a cop who tried to press the rapper for answers. So he was alive and very, you know, with it enough to say, no, we'll take care of it. So
15: right. He's... Yeah, and it's not just that they won't go states. They won't even say if their rival killed them.
14: And Shakur,
15: they just won't say anything to law enforcement.
14: Shakur died of these wounds 6 days later. So 6 days he's in the hospital. I don't know how many of those days he was like awake and with it, but he never ratted out the people who shot him. And he knew exactly who shot him.
15: Mm-hmm.
14: This guy, probably this Davis dude. The trial against Davis ended its second day. They blah, blah, blah, blah.

0: 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Lots of sun, maybe a pop-up shower or storm this afternoon. Hot, heat advisory in effect, 92 to 96. Evening showers, middle to upper 70s tonight. Isolated late-day showers or thunderstorms, 93 to 97 tomorrow. Sunny on Friday. I'm Precision Weather Meteorologist Russ Verney on WNZF.
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2: 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Lots of sun today, maybe a pop-up shower or storm, and hot, mid-90s. Heat advisory remains in effect. Evening showers or storms, middle to upper 70s tomorrow. Mostly sunny and hot Thursday. I'm Precision Weather Meteorologist Russ Murley on WNZF.
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4: From ABC News, I'm Michelle Franzen. Dr. Heidi Overton has been tapped by President Trump to lead the Food and Drug Administration. Overton, a top White House aide, has worked on several of the president's second-term health projects, including some of the most favored nation deals with drug companies to help lower prices. Overton still must be confirmed by the Senate and would replace Dr. Marty Makary, who resigned in May. U.S. tariffs on Canadian goods set to kick in today have now been delayed by 3 days. President Trump issuing that pause, saying so the U.S. and Canada can continue trade talks. The tariffs could face legal challenges and also could conflict with the trade deal that the president negotiated during his first term. More from ABC's Alex Prochet.
5: They were targeting a fairly narrow set of goods, about $20 billion worth of goods. That represents about 5% of the goods that we import from Canada. Things like steel, alcohol, furniture, autos. And that's also probably why you didn't really see the markets really dip upon the announcement of these tariffs.
4: President Trump, who visited North Korea's leader during the first term, says he's ready to do it again.
6: President Trump said Wednesday he'll meet with North Korean dictator Kim Jong-un this year, but he wouldn't say if he's been exchanging letters with him.
7: But I get along with him. And you know what? The fact that I get along with him, that's a good thing.
6: North Korea has sent troops to fight alongside the Russians in Ukraine and has supplied Iran with missile technology. The president Sunday announced he was directing Defense Secretary Pete Hegseth to substantially reduce joint U.S. South Korea military exercises, saying they were, quote, inappropriate and hostile toward North Korea. Karen Travers, ABC News, the White House.
4: The State Department this afternoon confirming 4 Americans were killed in a helicopter crash today in Kenya while on a tour with luxury travel agency and tour and beyond. That company expressing its deepest sympathies and says the cause of the crash is under investigation. You're listening to ABC News.
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4: In Los Angeles, it was worth the wait after a famous deli got a surprise letter in the mail and a check.
9: Langer's Deli is an institution here in L.A. Its staff was shocked when they got a letter from Roberto Andrade of Texas, who said he was visiting L.A. from El Paso. He ate at Langer's Deli and wasn't sure if he remembered to leave a tip for the wait staff. Wanting to make sure his gratitude was recognized, he mailed a $50 tip with a letter to the restaurant's owners. The letter reading, "My first job was as a busboy and a waiter." He went on to say he's sending $50 in case he forgot to give a tip. Langer's Deli says a tip was delivered to his server. Alex Stone, ABC News, Los Angeles.
4: New security measures are now in place in New Orleans. That after a teen was killed and another injured inside an abandoned building while both were documenting their dangerous visit.
10: All right, y'all, so this is the food court right here.
11: YouTube is filled with videos made by so-called urban explorers like Brennan Frederick walking through abandoned structures.
12: Anything can happen when you enter one of them buildings. It's a abandoned building for a reason.
11: On Saturday, a 17-year-old was killed when he fell from a staircase inside a vacant 45-story building in downtown New Orleans. Police Superintendent Ann Kirkpatrick.
13: We would call this an urban exploration, but it's a deadly one.
11: A second teen was hurt in that incident. Jim Ryan, ABC News.
4: Extreme heat keeping its grip on states and west in the west and much of the south. Real temperatures reaching into the triple digits. Michelle Franzen, ABC News.
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0: 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Lots of sun, maybe a pop-up shower or storm this afternoon. Hot, heat advisory in effect, 92 to 96. Evening showers, middle to upper 70s tonight. Isolated late-day showers or thunderstorms, 93 to 97 tomorrow. Sunny on Friday. I'm Precision Weather Meteorologist Russ Murley on WNZF.
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0: I love that song. It's funny. Yeah, no, it's true. The left's got a lot of fake scandals. And you may have noticed that we have multiple every week. That's part of the joke, actually. Because unlike them, we do have a sense of humor about these things. Yes, indeed. Hey, coming up on the program, the media. We're spending a lot of time spanking the media today. Another media spanking incoming. The Associated Press. They have something called AP Style. They teach journalists how to do journalism. Apparently, lying is AP Style. I've got the details. More ahead.
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6: 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Lots of sun today, maybe a pop-up shower or storm, and hot, mid-90s. Heat advisory remains in effect. Evening showers or storms, middle to upper 70s tomorrow. Mostly sunny and hot Thursday. I'm Precision Weather Meteorologist Russ Murley on WNZF.
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8: From ABC News, I'm Michelle Franzen. Talks are off between the U.S. and Iran. President Trump says he will not commit to a new round of negotiations yet, but says the U.S. has control over the Strait of Hormuz, even though Iran claims its blockade remains in effect.
9: We have possession, complete control of the Strait. I mean, outside of nuisance value, and there is nuisance value when they shoot a drone every once in a while, but and not everybody's going to go through, but they come through.
8: Just minutes before a new round of tariffs was supposed to hit imported Canadian goods last night, President Trump paused the tariffs for 3 days so talks between the U.S. and Canada could continue on a trade deal. Those tariffs could face legal hurdles. ABC's Alex Perchet says everything seems to be on the table.
10: He also floated reviving the Keystone XL pipeline. You remember that was a project that was scrapped in 2021 over environmental concerns. Trump saying that it may be awoken from the grave. But aside from that, we don't really know what Canada is offering in return here.
8: In California, the search for a missing woman from Fairfield has now turned into a criminal investigation.
11: Chantel Brooks, known as CeCe, went missing over a month ago. The 36-year-old was seen leaving her job as a desk clerk at a hotel on July 17th, and then she disappeared. Initially, police said it was just a missing persons case, but now they believe her disappearance did involve foul play. Dozens of search warrants have been served. Her brother says they're in the dark and want to know what police know.
12: Like, hold on, what's going on? Is there, like, new information that we didn't find out about?
11: Fairfield police are not saying why they now believe foul play was involved. Her family says they're mad and frustrated. Alex Stone, ABC News.
8: New promise for patients battling melanoma. Merck and Moderna announced today their experimental mRNA personalized cancer therapy vaccine succeeded in a large late-stage trial. The FDA has not indicated when or if it may approve the treatment. 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
8: Costco is preparing to play a bigger role in the Medicare market aimed at giving seniors easier options. Here's ABC's Rebecca Jarvis.
14: The wholesale giant is partnering with nonprofit insurer Scan to bring Medicare Advantage plans to 2 states and a Medicare supplement plan to a 3rd state. The new Medicare plans won't come with a Costco membership thrown in. That isn't allowed under federal rules. The plans will be sold in Costco stores and through traditional channels like insurance agents and websites. Whether or not you qualify for these plans will depend on the final plan design, the approved service area, and the type of plan offered.
8: In Massachusetts, the trial of Lindsay Clancy continues. The mother is charged with killing her 3 children. Defense attorneys say she suffered from postpartum psychosis. ABC's Peter Haralambos says psychologist Paul Zeisel testified today.
15: This witness is basically acknowledging that these voices came to her after she was having increasingly intrusive thoughts, that it was a male voice. But on cross-examination, prosecutors are trying to poke holes in a way in terms of the credibility of the testimony. For example, Zeisel basically testified that the last time she ever heard a voice in her head was the actual day of the killings. He also acknowledged that nowhere in her medical records prior to the incident do any of the providers who treated her make note of a kind of male voice speaking to her, though they acknowledged that she was having these constant intrusive thoughts.
8: It is day 16 of the trial. Michelle Franzen, ABC News.
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21: We're not very transparent. Once that's resolved, then we can go forward with a plan.
22: Flagler County is working on a long-term project to rebuild and protect its northern beaches. The section known as Reach 3 extends from Varn Park north to Marineland. The county is studying areas of exposed rock beneath the water that can provide a home for marine life. Regulators must decide whether sand can safely be placed before engineers finish the project's design. Commissioner Greg Hansen says that decision will shape the work.
21: It will make a big difference in how the dune and the beach are built. And I know it's slow going, but once we get a decision on the rocks, whether we can cover them or not, then you'll see some action.
22: A public update is planned for September 1st at the Hammock Community Association meeting. The final design and funding are not yet set. From the WNZF Newsroom, I'm Erica Fox.

0: 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Lots of sun, maybe a pop-up shower or storm this afternoon. Hot, heat advisory in effect, 92 to 96. Evening showers, middle to upper 70s tonight. Isolated late-day showers or thunderstorms, 93 to 97 tomorrow. Sunny on Friday. I'm Precision Weather Meteorologist Russ Fernley on WNZF.
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4: ABC News, I'm Michelle Franzen. Reports that another Navy ship experienced operational issues. The USS Benfold Destroyer lost power in the South China Sea, leading to the collapse of the ship's water system. Crews also say they did not have working toilets, potable water, or air conditioning for days. ABC News contributor and former Defense Department official Mick Mulroy says it raises more questions.
5: How did all the generators fail? Because they are redundant. They are designed so that they can have a problem with some of them, but they won't lose all power, because when they lose all power, they lose all propulsion. So it is a significant issue. It's actually better it happened here rather than when they got into theater and they were part of the naval blockade, for example.
4: President Trump downplaying primary race losses and touted the Republican governor's race in Florida. His pick, Representative Byron Donalds, winning the GOP nomination for the midterm elections. He'll face Democrat David Jolly. On Wall Street, stocks are trading higher this hour. This is ABC News.
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5: 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Lots of sun today, maybe a pop-up shower or storm and hot mid-90s. Heat advisory remains in effect. Evening showers or storms, middle to upper 70s tomorrow. Mostly sunny and hot Thursday. I'm Precision Weather Meteorologist Russ Murley on WNZF.
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7: From ABC News, I'm Michelle Franzen. In Alaska, results from Tuesday's primary races are in. ABC News political director Avery Harper says President Trump's choice in a key Senate race won the Republican primary, but there are still hurdles ahead at the midterm elections.
8: How did all the generators fail? Because they are redundant.
7: There was a warning sign for Republicans. Alaska has what's called an all-party primary, and so they'll advance the top four candidates from the primary that was held last night. That includes Mary Pertola and Dan S. Sullivan, the incumbent Republican. Pertola got a plurality of votes, and so that means for Democrats this morning that she talked to, there was certainly optimism about the seat that they must win if they have to take control of the Senate. The U.S. and Canada have three more days to negotiate a new trade deal after President Trump hit the pause button on tariffs on imported Canadian goods. ABC's Alex Prochet says those tariffs could still face legal hurdles.
9: This is a different provision, a different legal provision that they're using to basically justify this set of tariffs. This is something they're saying it's Section 338 of a 1930s era trade law that's never been used before. Trade analysts have actually described it as, quote, arguably dead law. So several said that it would almost immediately be challenged if these tariffs actually took effect.
7: Merck and Moderna say that their experimental mRNA personalized cancer therapy vaccine for melanoma succeeded in a large late-stage trial. ABC News medical contributor Dr. Darian Sutton has more on what it means.
10: In this study, they followed just over 1,100 people with high-risk melanoma, and they compared outcomes of standard immunotherapy to immunotherapy plus this personalized mRNA therapy, and they found that patients who received the combined treatment went longer without melanoma returning or recurring, and went longer without melanoma spreading or metastasizing to the rest of the body.
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7: In Philadelphia, the hunt is intensifying for a masked man who chases joggers.
12: Chilling video released by investigators shows a man wearing a disturbing doll face mask.
13: He's actively engaged in running up to people. It looks like he's attempting to scare or antagonize them.
12: Police now scouring surveillance video in the area, believing he's threatened or chased at least a half a dozen people. Police say the suspect is seen using a cell phone, appearing to film the terrifying encounters. Intelligence units now scouring social media.
7: ABC's Rihanna Nally. Toothbrushes, bags of chips, even cat food cans are dropping from the sky. Amazon expanding drone deliveries to millions of potential customers.
1: In communities across seven states, Amazon drones can be seen hovering over homes, lowering their payload of household items, and then flying off to make their next delivery. Amazon Prime Air plans to serve nearly 500 cities and towns by the end of this year, dropping off packages within 60 minutes of the order being placed.
7: ABC's Jim Ryan. The Federal Trade Commission announcing that it's seeking public comment on an enforcement policy statement regarding personalized pricing, also known as dynamic pricing. That's the use of personal data by a company to set prices based on individual consumer habits and what the shopper is willing to spend. The FTC says when consumers see a listed price, they expect it to be the same price everyone else sees, not the retailer's estimate. Michelle Franzen, ABC News.
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17: We're not very transparent. Once that's resolved, then we can go forward with a plan.
18: Flagler County is working on a long-term project to rebuild and protect its northern beaches. The section known as Reach 3 extends from Varn Park north to Marineland. The county is studying areas of exposed rock beneath the water that can provide a home for marine life. Regulators must decide whether sand can safely be placed before engineers finish the project's design. Commissioner Greg Hansen says that decision will shape the work.
17: It will make a big difference in how the dune and the beach are built. And I know it's slow going, but once we get a decision on the rocks, whether we can cover them or not, then you'll see some action.
18: A public update is planned for September 1st at the Hammock Community Association meeting. The final design and funding are not yet set. From the WNZF Newsroom, I'm Erica Fox.

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4: ABC News, I'm Michelle Franzen. Despite many residents pushing back on AI data centers being built in their communities, President Trump today says federal regulation is needed to streamline the approval process so the U.S. can compete.
5: We want to have a regulation where they can continue to lead, not regulation that's going to stifle a very important industry. I think maybe bigger than the internet, bigger than anything anyone's seen.
4: Mike Lindell says he'll pay for a recount in his loss in the Minnesota Republican primary for governor. The former MyPillow CEO disputing the ballot count, showing he lost by 45,000 votes, or 11%. Minnesota law allows him to privately pay for a recount loss outside the margin of 0.25% of the votes cast. The jury in the murder trial of Lindsey Clancy sent home for the day due to what the judge described as an unforeseen circumstance. The mother is charged in the killing of her three children in 2023, claiming she has postpartum psychosis and did not receive proper medical treatment. This is ABC News.
6: This local news is a service of Flagler County's Toyota dealer, Beaver Toyota, in St. Augustine, conveniently located right off I-95 at exit 311.
7: We're not very transparent. Once that's resolved, then we can go forward with a plan.
8: Flagler County is working on a long-term project to rebuild and protect its northern beaches. The section known as Reach 3 extends from Varn Park north to Marineland. The county is studying areas of exposed rock beneath the water that can provide a home for marine life. Regulators must decide whether sand can safely be placed before engineers finish the project's design. Commissioner Greg Hansen says that decision will shape the work.
7: It will make a big difference in how the dune and the beach are built. And I know it's slow going, but once we get a decision on the rocks, whether we can cover them or not, then you'll see some action.
8: A public update is planned for September 1st at the Hammock Community Association meeting. The final design and funding are not yet set. From the WNZF Newsroom, I'm Erica Fox.
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12: I'm Dan Loney with Your Money Now. Wall Street posted solid gains today. The Dow Industrials gained 119 points, ending the day at 53,463. NASDAQ picked up 41 points. The S&P 500 added 16. Those gains on Wall Street were tied to the Treasury Department saying that it is going to more than double the size of its debt buybacks in the near future as they try and settle the yields on the T-bill market. Yields have recently moved to levels not seen in more than 20 years, with the purchases moving to around $4 billion and a focus on longer duration bonds like the 10 to 20 year and the 20 to 30 year. Aided by tariff refunds, Target posted a beat last quarter and it raised its fiscal year guidance with its turnaround plan taking hold. Comparable store sales rose 3.8% year over year. CEO Michael Fiddelke was impressed with the results but added that there was more work still to be done. Target shares were up 4.5% today. That's your money now.
13: Watching him, making sure we're okay. And if we're lucky, we get to see. If not, everything is by feel. You always have a buddy with you. You're never doing anything by yourself. You're never alone. I followed my dad's advice to always prove myself and do what I can in the Navy and make him proud, make everyone proud. So I try to do that with everything I do. Being a woman, it's sometimes more challenging because we have to wear the same amount of gear that a man does, and we have to do the same amount of pull-ups that a man does for the physical training and the test. It's a challenge, but you can do it. You just got to set your mind to it. Taught me how to be a leader, independent, confident.
14: 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For more information, go to Navy.mil, Navy.mil/underway, and Navy.mil/am.

0: say there was a caller that said that the GOP needs to go on the offensive, and I always agree with that. I'm into the to the street theater and the activism. I would hope that someone like Scott Pressler could duplicate the efforts of the No Kings movement, see what they did, and then develop some sort of a website or a contact apparatus and get our people out there. And our rally should be called No Pinkos, just as a contrast to them. And we could put all our issues out there, and I think that that would get our people motivated and going.
1: Listen, just a couple of things that I'm telling people this election cycle. Do not listen to any polls. Don't even read them. And you know, as we we'll discuss in the next half hour with Matt Towery, I mean, it's insane. You cannot trust them. When they're off 20, 25 points, and they can never poll Donald Trump right, don't listen to them, because they're going to try to influence turnout by playing with poll numbers. So no, that's number one. As far as what you're suggesting, I think this midterm convention, which has never happened before, is a great idea. Republicans have money, and establishment Democrats, they're sitting out financially. They're not supporting the crazy. So Democrats are going to have a real financial disadvantage going into this year. And we did, you know, play the Democratic game of gerrymandering and pick up 12 seats. So I'm giving you reasons, you know, to stay cautiously optimistic. Stay in the game. I went over all of the numbers yesterday. There's not a lot of seats that are toss-up seats. But we do have some very close Senate races we've got to pay attention to. Alaska, the real Dan Sullivan has to win. In Iowa, we have to win. El Sayed has to be defeated. Mike Rogers has to win in Michigan. You know, Talifrico has to be defeated. Ken Paxton has to win. And, you know, then go through North Carolina, maybe New Hampshire. We've got a lot of work to do. That's all there is to it.
0: I agree. Well, let's get to it.
1: Let's get to it, man. Roll up your sleeves. You know, stay in the fight. That's what I keep telling everyone. Stay. Do not let the corrupt legacy media lie to you. Now Republicans have the money to fight back, which is they've never had this advantage before, against the legacy corrupt media that is an extension of all things radical Democrat now. All right, back to our phones. Will in the communist utopia of Gavin Newsom out in California. What's up, Will? How are you?
2: I'm doing great, Sean. Thanks for taking my call.
1: Thank you.
2: Thinking about is this election in New York that put Mondani in as mayor. And what really bothers me are the 89% that sat on their fanny on the couch and did not vote. And when you think about all that has been paid by so many over two world wars, and I mean, it's just countless who have died and bled to give us the right to vote. What I'm proposing is that there be a punishment. There needs to be a consequence for them not exercising their right to vote. And they should lose their right to vote for two elections, three elections, however many elections is deemed appropriate. They should be fined $125 or more. And when their period of punishment is over with, they have to refile or re-register. That's what I'm
1: Well, I don't want to punish people, but I do want to motivate people, and I do want people to know how high the stakes are. So what I'm trying to urge this audience, and I know Republicans will do the same, it's kind of like win one for the Gipper. If you don't want 2 years of nonstop impeachment investigation, radicalism, you know, those that want to literally turn this country inside out and upside down in power, there's one way to defeat them, and that is take advantage of your opportunity to vote. Now, primaries are primaries. A lot of people don't take the time to vote in a primary. I can kind of understand it, but I can't. On the other hand, you know, this is a sacred honor that we have to vote. And all I'm saying now is if you do one thing this election year, I didn't say to vote in the primary. I'm not asking that much. I am saying that everybody that listens to this show, if whatever state you're in, that you make this the most important election in your lifetime. If everyone in this audience hears this message and does their part and tells their friends and neighbors and family and coworkers to do the same, it will be enough to win this election. So I am urging everyone to take this threat seriously. Do not sit on your hands. Get out. Get your butt out of your chair and vote. All I'm asking, 3 hours a day, 1 hour at night, 2 podcasts a week. It's not much. And a vote. That's all I want. Nothing else.
2: I understand. I agree. But the thing is, there are people who bled and died and gave their life, not to mention those that have suffered bodily injury, to give those people the right to vote or not to vote. But there should be a consequence when you don't exercise your responsibility. I know you don't want to punish.
1: I don't know what the consequences are. I mean, I believe in liberty and I believe in freedom, and you register to vote. And if you choose not to exercise the right you have, I mean, that's on you. And here's the bottom line is we will, in the end, we will get the government we deserve. Hey, our friends at Sig Sauer, they are now celebrating 250 years of freedom. They have an exciting summer promotion. Now, when you buy a new P365 pistol, they will also give you a free Sig Sauer everyday carry flashlight. Look, I carry this every day as well. It's the very best carry flashlight you can buy. And when you get a P365, know you're buying the number one concealed carry pistol in the country by far. You'll get that everyday carry flashlight for free. And as far as the P365 goes, Sig Sauer's number one selling concealed carry pistol, number one in all of America. And every Sig Sauer proudly made in the Live Free or Die state of New Hampshire. About half their workforce is former military. And Sig Sauer is the largest manufacturer in the entire state of New Hampshire, creating American jobs. And we're a Sig Sauer family here. It's also, they partnered with the U.S. military. It is the official sidearm of every branch of our military. But sweet baby James and I have several Sig Sauers. Linda's got this weird P365 Rose Special Edition. I don't even know what it means. But she brags about having a P365 Rose Special Edition club she's a member of. What is that?
3: Well, you know, I do brag about it because I'm proud of it. And you can't be in it. So it's fun to just get on your nerves a little bit about it. So it's
1: why can't I be in it?
3: Because, you know, unlike the WNBA, we know what a man is and we know what a woman is. And we've got this awesome group of women in our Rose retreats and in our Rose crew with this beautiful Rose script on our Sig Sauer. It's stunning. And it was developed by women who were able to work with the Sig Sauer C-suite and say, hey, this is what women need in a gun. It's easier to hold. It's got a better grip. We're able to hold it for our body type the way that women are made. It's awesome. And there's a whole Facebook crew. There's like 40,000
1: women. So you're basically discriminating
3: here
1: against men.
3: Yes.
1: You can't get the Rose Special Edition. That's what you're
3: big
1: telling
3: me. Big fan of biology.
1: Well, I have my P365. It looks like a regular gun, which is the way I like them.
3: You're like, thun, thun, thun.
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6: I'm Lisa Buckner. 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Cleared a crash 95 northbound at Old Dixie Highway. Traffic is flowing nicely through that area. Picked up an accident. This is over on Bellevue Avenue, the extension at Williamson Boulevard. 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

0: right, our final moments with our friend Matt Towery. By the way, he does have a book coming out soon. It's going to be The Honoring of Ignorance. And he, of course, one of the real pollsters that can get and poll Donald Trump correctly. Let me play fake news CNN, and even they can't hide how dire things can be for the Democrats. And this is Harry Enten, who seems to be kind of maybe the fairest guy on the network, I don't know, sounding the alarm over the DSA's primary wins. I want you to listen to this report.
1: The Democratic Socialists of America's ranks in Congress, they are definitely growing, getting larger.
2: All right, so where are these wins happening? Is there a specific area, or what are you seeing with the numbers?
1: Yeah, okay, you might just say, oh, this is just a phenomenon in the Northeast. This is part of the Acela Corridor. This is just an urban phenomenon. No, not really. I mean, take a look here. Where DSA candidates won primaries for Congress, they're all Democrats. Yeah, you got three in New York, but you got two in Michigan. You got one in Colorado. You got one in Florida last night running for the Senate. And you got one in Pennsylvania. So this is not just a Northeast phenomenon in terms of these DSA candidates who are winning primaries.
0: Now, he added one thing. The net favorability of the Democratic Party in 2018, when they had a pretty good year, midterm election year, their favorability was even. Their favorability this year is minus 25 points. And there's one thing, Matt, that I'll add and let you weigh in on. Republicans, very smartly, they've saved their money. They have a midterm convention that they've never had before. The case is going to be made to the American people, both on the airwaves during this convention. I don't know if it'll have the same impact as a presidential convention, but I would imagine there's going to be an impact out of that. We call it a post-convention bounce. But again, I mean, I can't predict, and I don't think anybody can predict with any degree of certainty where this is going to land.
3: No, and to your point about socialism and the Democratic Socialists, this creates a wedge among the Democrats. I'll give you an example. In the state of Florida, which was just mentioned, this person defeated Alex Vindman. For one reason, I'd say Alex Vindman was a little bit like the character Flounder in Animal House. When they put his picture up on the screen, everybody threw their beer can and said no. And he ran ads endlessly here in Florida. And every time he ran an ad, people decided they hated him more. So that was part of why this woman won. She was able to get the traction and then get some Democratic Socialists down here campaigning for her. That having been said, you have David Jolly, who's the nominee for the Democratic side. In a normal year, he might do okay. He was a former Republican, views as moderate. But now his problem is he's got on the ticket a socialist. So what's he going to do? Is he going to say, oh, I don't have anything to do with socialism? Well, then he doesn't get their hardcore vote. And if he says, I do want to have something to do with socialism, then he loses everybody else. He cannot win because of this. So this cuts both sides. But Republicans have to – I want to add on one other thing. The other thing I'd say to the Republicans is, no matter what, this is partly a referendum on Donald Trump. Never fool yourself into thinking otherwise. How in the world they let his polling numbers get down to 30-something percent, which is just unbelievably untrue. Never can he get that low in this country. And try to convince people that he's just in the ditch and can't get out of it. They've got to turn that around. And that's the responsibility of all that money that you saw. You got to we got to push the candidates. But you got to tell the things that Donald Trump has done. I started with the inflation number. There's plenty of other things he's accomplished. And right now, the mirage machine is trying to make it look, all he's done is get us in a war, and it's ruined everything, and he hasn't fulfilled any of his promises. That's not true, and it needs to be corrected. You got 75 days or so to do it. Get on the ball. Don't wait until the last month.
0: Well, I know something that I'm not going to share. I have insider information.
3: Yeah, I know you are.
0: I do, and I'm why give away the game plan ahead of time? But let me tell you something. You are going to see the case get made. Let me put it that way. Anyway, Matt Towery, 800-941-SEAN, our number if you want to be a part of the program. We'll get to your calls coming up. Health, wellness, fitness, nutrition, longevity. We're all thinking about MAHA. But the truth is, if you're really honest with yourself, aren't you kind of guessing on a lot of issues involving your health that you really don't know? Like, for example, there's a new study that came out. Oh, it finds eating red meat is good for you, Linda. Linda. Anyway, but here's the thing. We are guessing, you know, what foods to eat, what supplements to take. you know, why do some foods bloat us and then we need a nap and we're tired and worn out? Well, it's not that you're getting older in most cases. It's messages your body are sending to you. You know, when Linda had these putrid projectile vomit kale shakes, I said, that's rotting in your stomach. It's not good for you. And it turned out when she got the science of Viome back, oh, Hannity was right. And she needed to eat more red meat. Oh, Hannity was right again. 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
5: ABC News. I'm Michelle Franzen. Tariffs on Canadian goods put on hold for 3 days so the U.S. and Canada could continue talks. President Trump today hinting a deal may be close. Canadian imports, including steel, cheese, and autos, facing 50% tariff hikes. Here's ABC's Alex Pache.
6: This is a different provision, a different legal provision that they're using to basically justify this set of tariffs. This is something they're saying it's Section 338 of a 1930s era trade law that's never been used before. Trade analysts have actually described it as, quote, arguably dead law. So several said that it would almost immediately be challenged if these tariffs actually took effect.
5: Today, the U.S. hitting a grim financial milestone, marking $40 trillion with a T in national debt. The figure drawing new warnings that the pace of federal borrowing is unsustainable. In Las Vegas, the murder trial of rapper Tupac Shakur continuing this hour. This is ABC News.
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9: 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Mid to over 70s overnight. Evening storms diminish. Partly cloudy sky, setting us up for a mainly sunny Thursday. Watch for some locally heavy storms to pop up in the afternoon. Heat advisory as temperatures climb to the mid-90s. Heat index 110 to 115 Thursday afternoon. And we do it again Friday, just a slightly lower rainfall threat. This is Precision Weather Meteorologist Phil Spivak for WNZF.
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2: We had a litter of puppies that had come in, and they were just still too young to go up for adoption.
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0: right, that's going to wrap things up for today. We got a great Hannity tonight, 9 Eastern on the Fox News Channel. Does the free state of Florida, my state, have to worry about this DSA candidate? We'll check in with Senator Ashley Moody. Also, we'll check in with Byron Donalds, who won the GOP gubernatorial nomination. Also, Darlene Graham will join us tonight. That's Lindsey's sister. 9 Eastern tonight on Hannity. See you tonight. Back here tomorrow. Thank you for being a part of this show and making it all happen. 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
3: 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Another day, another heat advisory, another day of heat index values over 110 for Thursday after dropping into the mid-70s overnight. We're mid-90s on Thursday. Afternoon storms likely. This is Precision Weather Meteorologist Phil Spivak for WNZF.
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4: From ABC News, I'm Michelle Franzen. Talks are off between the U.S. and Iran. President Trump says he will not commit to a new round of talks yet, but says the U.S. has control over the Strait of Hormuz, even though Iran claims its blockade remains in effect. The president says he is opening up talks again with North Korea's leader, Kim Jong-un, who maintains close ties with Iran. The president telling reporters today he expects to meet with the dictator at some point this year.
5: We can't let Iran have a nuclear weapon. And I know Kim Jong-un very well, and he's going to be fine.
4: At least 431 salmonella cases across 32 states have been tied to now recalled jalapeno peppers, according to numbers posted by the CDC today. This includes a total of 57 hospitalizations and an increase of 86 cases, 21 hospitalizations in 5 states since the last update in early August. The age of those illnesses range from 1 to 85 years old. The jury in the Lindsey Clancy trial sent home early today, the judge telling them due to unforeseen circumstance. The judge telling the jury not to speculate, but to return tomorrow for court to resume. The mother is charged in the murders of her 3 young children. Defense attorneys say Clancy had postpartum psychosis and did not receive adequate treatment. ABC's Peter Haralambos is following the case.
6: They largely heard cross-examination from prosecutors who pointed out that this voice that Clancy was hearing that wasn't actually reflected in any of her medical notes, that she didn't mention it to any of her providers before the incident, and also noted the fact that, you know, she didn't really mention it after the fact to that many people either, trying to cast doubt on that explanation.
4: New promise for patients battling melanoma. Merck and Moderna announced today their experimental mRNA personalized cancer therapy vaccine succeeded in a large late-stage trial. The FDA has not indicated when or if it will approve the treatment. 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
4: In California, the search for a missing woman from Fairfield has turned into a criminal investigation.
8: Chantel Brooks, known as CeCe, went missing over a month ago. The 36-year-old was seen leaving her job as a desk clerk at a hotel on July 17th, and then she disappeared. Initially, police said it was just a missing persons case, but now they believe her disappearance did involve foul play. Dozens of search warrants have been served. Her brother says they're in the dark and want to know what police know.
9: Like, hold on, what's going on? Is there, like, new information that we didn't find out about?
8: Fairfield police are not saying why they now believe foul play was involved. Her family says they're mad and frustrated. Alex Stone, ABC News.
4: Toothbrushes, bags of chips, and cat food cans dropping from the sky. Amazon expanding drone deliveries of potential customers.
10: In communities across 7 states, Amazon drones can be seen hovering over homes, lowering their payload of household items, and then flying off to make their next delivery. Amazon Prime Air plans to serve nearly 500 cities and towns by the end of this year, dropping off packages within 60 minutes of the order being placed.
4: ABC's Jim Ryan. ABC News has confirmed that Prince Harry and Meghan Markle are moving back to the United Kingdom. There is no comment from Buckingham Palace. Sources tell ABC News that King Charles was made aware Sunday, but made clear there will be no alteration to the Duke and Duchess's role or status. I'm Michelle Franzen, ABC News.
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3: 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Mid to over 70s overnight. Evening storms diminish. Partly cloudy sky, setting us up for a mainly sunny Thursday. Watch for some locally heavy storms to pop up in the afternoon. Heat advisory as temperatures climb to the mid-90s. Heat index 110 to 115 Thursday afternoon. And we do it again Friday, just a slightly lower rainfall threat. This is Precision Weather Meteorologist Bill Spivak for WNZF.
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15: He's here. He's here. 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

0: You know, ladies and gentlemen, I declared months ago, that the woke right was pretty much dead. They were busy online. I told you that it's toxic there. It's toxic on X. It's toxic on Facebook. It's just toxic on the Internet. It's a cesspool. That doesn't mean there aren't some good people, but the vast majority are not. I don't even know if the vast majority are actually people, Mr. Producer. But the lowest of the low lives, they're there all day long. All day long, because that's where they get to be seen and heard. As moronic and vile as so many of them are. Tucker Carlson is done. All the rest of these people are done. Matt Gaetz is done. They're all done. They live online. Now, again, there's some good people you might want to follow online, but there's some people you might want to block because they're not good for your mental health or anything else. That's what was demonstrated in part in Florida last night, as people have picked up on, and I'm glad they have. That is, real Americans, normal Americans, patriotic Americans, all Republicans, for the most part, and conservatives are not interested in what's going on with the woke right and the anti-Semitism. They are patriots.
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3: ABC News, I'm Michelle Franzen. In Massachusetts today, the jury dismissed earlier in the murder trial of Lindsay Clancy due to what the judge described as an unforeseen circumstance. The mother is charged in the killing of her three children in 2023. Defense attorneys claim Clancy did not receive proper medical treatment for postpartum psychosis. Here's ABC's Peter Haralambos.
4: A bit of a surprise. The jury actually was just sent back for lunch. As they got back from that break, they were told they were actually going to go home for the day. The judge really not providing many details. He said this was unavoidable. He also told the jury not to speculate about what this is.
3: A new round of tariffs set to take an effect on Canadian goods, now on hold for 3 days. President Trump says so talks could continue. But today the president says a deal may be close. Merck and Moderna announced their experimental mRNA personalized cancer therapy vaccine succeeded in large late-stage trial. The FDA has not indicated when or if it might approve the treatment. This is ABC News.
5: 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Another day, another heat advisory, another day of heat index values over 110 for Thursday after dropping into the mid-70s overnight. We're mid-90s on Thursday. Afternoon storms likely. This is Precision Weather Meteorologist Phil Spivak for WNZF.
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0: All right, let's phase her out. I hate to phase out these bitches. Here we be. Where do we be? Here we are. Our friends at the International Fellowship of Christians and Jews, who we love. Anti-Semitism is continuing to rise around the world every day, including right on the Internet in our country and in the Democrat Party. And the Jewish people continue to pay the price, from growing threats against Jewish communities to acts of violence, harassment, and intimidation. 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That's why the International Fellowship of Christians and Jews is working every day in Israel and around the world, helping to provide security, emergency assistance, food, and critical care for vulnerable families in the Holy Land as well. 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All right, I've given this piece enough attention. You get the drift. He ends by saying, there's no military solution. That's why Abraham Lincoln had to fire so many generals. That's why other presidents have had to work around other generals. And that's why we don't win wars as often as we should anymore, because of people like this. The hell's his name again, Rich? John Schindler, who's been in the intelligence bureaucracy most of his life, who's been in the national security bureaucracy most of his life, not as a winner, not during times when we won wars, but as a man who believes we need to manage our decline. Our military decline, our geopolitical decline, our decline. And how dare I speak out and stand up against low lives like him.
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6: ABC News, I'm Dave Packer. Five Americans have died in a helicopter crash in Kenya, that according to the State Department. Local authorities say seven people total were on board, and there are no survivors. President Trump today saying he's reducing the scheduled joint military exercises with South Korea, and saying he's meeting with North Korean dictator Kim Jong-un later this year.
7: I felt that to do a massive war exercise, I thought that was very insulting to somebody that, frankly, has been, during my term at least, very well behaved.
6: Reaction from North Korean state media saying, quote, we regard it as one unworthy of comment, and we have no interest in it at all, and saying that there's no knowledge of any discussions between Trump and Kim. Sources say the DEA is joining the investigation into the death of Hayden Panettiere. Merck and Moderna announcing a personalized mRNA-based cancer vaccine succeeded in large late-stage trial among patients at risk of melanoma. This is ABC News.
8: 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Another day, another heat advisory, another day of heat index values over 110 for Thursday after dropping into the mid-70s overnight. We're mid-90s on Thursday. Afternoon storms likely. This is Precision Weather Meteorologist Phil Spivak for WNZF.
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0: is punished in many ways, the taxpayers in New York right now, because they're paying taxes for existing services. They're paying taxes on pensions of individuals who've left to go into other states. It's just a horribly run state. And it's probably New York and California truly are the worst run governments, and you're trying to fix that. Final word.
1: Kathy Hochul is the worst governor in America. I want to cut taxes, cut your electric bills, and create safer communities. 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And like you said, even if you don't live in New York, you have a vested interest. This is a cancer. Mondami and Hochul are a cancer that will spread across the United States if we don't stop them here in New York.
0: 100% right. All right, my man. Good luck. We're going to have you back before it's all said and done. So you take care of yourself.
1: God bless you, Mark, and thank you for all you do.
0: And you too. You too. He's a good man. I've gotten to know him. And I like him a lot, actually. So I think he'll do a great job for New York State. I really do. He has the power to do a lot of things, including deal with the mayor of New York City, for those of you who are upset and concerned. Are there still Italians in New York, Mr. Producer? Because I seem to recall there was a map that was drawn by Mondami and Little Italy was missing. He erased us? So what are you Italians going to do now? I don't know. You're going to join the Jews? You're going to wind up somewhere. I don't know where. I think it was other people, too. The Poles. I don't think they left. Other people were left off them. Other ethnicities, right? Yes. Palestine. He had a little Palestine there. I didn't even know there was a little Palestine. I think they call it his office, as a matter of fact. All right, where am I here, Mr. Producer? All right, it's no secret. It's no secret that the checkout lines feel a little heavier. And a lot of that is due to what goes on in your state and local governments, America, like taxes. Anybody fill up their cars or their trucks in California, maybe for a first or second time? It's ludicrous. $7 a gallon. That's not Trump. That's not the oil companies. That's not even Iran. That's Newsom. And you see it all over the country with these blue states. They're unaffordable. Blue states and blue cities are unaffordable. That's why people are leaving them. So it's no secret that these expenses are high. The debt is starting to feel heavy for many of you. 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If you're a homeowner, you've likely looked at your mortgage rate. 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